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4: Saturday, we're expecting mostly sunny and a top of 21 degrees. For Sunday, we're expecting partly cloudy and a top of 23 degrees. For Monday, we're expecting a shower or two and a top of 24 degrees.
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4: 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I am Craig Smith and I'm bringing you the usual motley assortment of memories and musical oddities. This week's show is a mixtape edition and coming up in the second hour, we're going to have some 90s neo-prog.

0: 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And we open the show this week with Canadian band Mahogany Rush, not to be confused with that other Canadian band. The track Try for Freedom came from their 1977 album World Anthem. And you can support young classical musicians and have a great afternoon of live music at the 2026 Preston Symphony Orchestra Youth Concerto Competition, being held on the 13th of September at Preston City Hall, 284 Gower Street, Preston, from 2:30 p.m. And you can call 9481 8810 for more information.
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0: 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And you have just been listening to a British band, Deep Feeling, the cover of Mason Williams' Classical Gas, and the original track, Guillotine, came from their one and only self-titled album released in 1971. The Australian Plant Society Yarra Yarra Group is holding its annual Australian Plants Expo on Saturday the 13th and Sunday the 14th of September from 10.30am until 3pm at the Eltham Community and Reception Centre, 801 Main Road, Eltham. It's a huge native plant fair with seven separate plant stalls, thousands of native plants, including grafted, uncommon species and indigenous plants. There's a modest entry fee of $5 for adults, $4 for concession, and children get in free.
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0: 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And you have just been listening to the godfather of electropop, Gary Numan. Slow Car to China and Cry the Clock Said came from his 1981 album, Dance. And if you are listening, you can let me know, 0468 277 886 is the number that you can send a text or a WhatsApp message to show your appreciation for the show. 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

0: Hello, I'm Kim Cartwright. There are calls for an appeal against the jail sentence given to a man who murdered a New South Wales childcare worker. Jamel Wells reports.
1: Daniel Billings has been jailed for up to 28 years after fatally stabbing his ex-partner Molly Ticehurst while on bail for domestic violence offences. A judge discounted the sentence from 35 years due to his guilty plea. Independent State MP Phil Donato says the sentence won't deter others.
2: What's the point of having life sentences if the courts don't impose them?
1: Mr Donato, a former prosecutor, says the DPP should appeal against the sentence. Jamel Wells reporting.
0: Ausgrid is being accused of putting profits before people after a pay rise for executives. Unions are questioning the 30% increase as staff raise safety concerns. The Electrical Trade Union's Tara Coote says the New South Wales government should intervene.
3: Ausgrid management keep choosing profits over safety and they keep making money off the workers' safety, but also the public safety.
0: A split has emerged within One Nation over the party's treatment of Liberal MP Andrew Hastie. The former elite soldier is demanding the party remove a cartoon on its social media channels that labels him a traitor. One Nation leader Pauline Hanson is refusing to budge. However, high-profile One Nation recruit Barnaby Joyce has told News 24 he's sorry if Mr Hastie is offended.
4: I apologise. It had nothing to do with me, but I apologise. And obviously I don't believe Mr Hastie's a traitor. Of course, that's an absurdity. He's not.
5: Should One Nation remove the cartoon?
4: That's beyond my pay grade, that, isn't it? I don't speak for Pauline, and that's a question for her.
0: Australia's domestic spy agency has disrupted more than a dozen activities which could have led to terror attacks since the Bondi massacre in December last year. ASIO boss Mike Burgess telling the Mitchell Unlimited podcast they've stopped some concerning behaviour before it could escalate.
6: Since Bondi, my agency and the police have prevented, so things not actively in plan, but activities of individuals that could have led to an attack, 16 of those events have been stopped by the police and security service since Bondi. If they left unchecked, they could have left to a terrorist attack, which would have been in some shape or form, that would have resulted in the harm or loss of life.
0: The WA government has granted police the power to beef up security around Australia's largest land-based defence expo happening in Perth next month. Bianca Carbone with more.
7: More than 10,000 people are expected to visit the Perth Convention and Exhibition Centre for the Land Forces event in early October. A bill passed in Parliament overnight allows an exclusion zone to be set up around the Defence Expo for 10 days. Police can ban people from the area, including rough sleepers, and confiscate several items, including speakers, microphones and weapons. There will be a designated area for protests. Anti-war protesters rioted outside the expo in Melbourne 2 years ago, injuring dozens of people. WA's Deputy Premier Rita Saffiotti says the new legislation will protect people's well-being.
8: This is about supporting community safety and making sure that the event can run smoothly.
0: This is AIR National News. In NRL, the Newcastle Knights have ended the South Sydney Rabbitohs season with a 2010 win. Knights 5-8, Fletcher Sharp says it's proof they can never be underestimated.
9: It's an unreal feeling, the song going around the stadium now. We spoke about it all week, we're written off by everyone, but troops out, but that's been us the whole year. Next man up mentality, we're confident in our footy.
0: Meanwhile, in NRLW, the Raiders defeated West's Tigers 22-10 in Sydney. The Dockers have bounced back to defeat the Cats in their AFL semi-final encounter. Julian Marcus reports.
10: It was a semi-final full of swings and roundabouts as the Dockers raced out to a 31-point lead before Geelong reeled them back in the third quarter. But as Wharfie time rang around Optus Stadium, it was the minor premiers who punched their ticket into the final four, with Fremantle winning by 14 points over Geelong to book a preliminary final place against the Sydney Swans next week.
0: In AFLW, Dockers midfielder Meg Kaufman says the team are tracking well as the halfway point of their season looms. Fremantle have won two of their four games to start their campaign in what's a 12-round season. Kaufman will celebrate her 50th game for the club against Essendon and says they're playing good footy but can still improve.
11: I think we're getting better and better each game and starting to really show the kind of footy that we've worked really hard on in the pre-season, and so want to keep building and get that four-quarter effort definitely after last week and show, yeah, what we're really about.
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0: 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And you have just been listening to a Welsh neo-prog band, Pendragon. The tracks Comatose 1, View from the Seashore, Comatose 2, Space Cadet, and Comatose 3, Home and Dry all came from their 2008 album, Pure. 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It's a good chance to meet other carers in the area, swap some ideas, and maybe even have a laugh. 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

0: 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And you've just been listening to another Welsh neo-prog band, and this time it's Magenta. The tracks Spirit of the Sun, The Journey, The Battle and Thanksgiving made up the Children of the Sun suite, one of four extended suites on their 2001 debut double album, Revolutions.
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0: And that does bring us towards the end of this week's edition of Deep Cuts. Just a reminder that coming up at 8 o'clock, we have another terrific episode of All Things Classical with Stephen. To take us out tonight, Depeche Mode and Just Can't Get Enough from their 1981 album Speak and Spell, Orchestral Maneuvers in the Dark with Enola Gay from their 1980 album Organisation, Altered Vox with Vienna from their 1980 album of the same name, and Visage with Fade to Grey from their 1980 self-titled album.

0: Hello, I'm Kim Cartwright. A teenage boy has been charged with murder after a man was shot dead in Sydney's West. Sarah Wiedersehen reports.
1: Emergency services were called to a home in Maryland's West last week where a 40-year-old man was found with a fatal gunshot wound. Following investigations, police arrested an 18-year-old man alongside a 19-year-old associate in West Hoxton. Detectives seized a drone during the operation. It's alleged the 18-year-old operated the device to assist in the execution of the murder. He's been refused bail on charges of murder and participating in a criminal group and will face court today. Sarah Wiedersehen, Sydney.
0: One Nation MP, Barnaby Joyce, has apologised to Liberal member Andrew Hastie after the minor party called the former soldier a traitor. The slur was made in a cartoon posted on One Nation's social media channels. His One Nation colleague, Sean Bell, telling News 24, Mr Hastie is overreacting.
2: I don't think the party has anything to apologise for. I think people should go and watch the cartoon. It takes the mickey out of everyone. Mr Hastie has had problems with One Nation for a very long time now. Mm. And that cartoon has been out for a very long time.
0: A quarter of a century on from the 9/11 attacks, Australia's spy chief says our country is better equipped to confront the threat of terrorism. ASIO boss Mike Burgess telling the Mitchell Unlimited podcast, Australia is in a stronger position than it was back then.
3: Because we have better capabilities as a result of 9/11 and the investments and the action taken since then. And yes, Bin Laden was found. Al-Qaeda isn't what it was yesterday. ISIL's caliphate was defeated through the last 25 years. So we're in a better place. But unfortunately, violent extremism and transnational terrorism still exists.
0: The sentence for a man who murdered a country New South Wales childcare worker has been criticised as inadequate. Daniel Billings has been jailed for up to 28 years for fatally stabbing Molly Ticehurst while on bail for domestic violence. His sentence was discounted from 35 years due to his guilty plea. Dozens of 000 calls struggled to connect to emergency services following an Optus outage across multiple states. The telco confirmed the technical failure lasted over an hour, impacting customers in Victoria, South Australia, Tasmania and the Northern Territory. Victoria Police were notified of nearly 40 affected calls on Friday evening, prompting officers to carry out welfare checks. Optus says a network issue resulted in intermittent call dropouts. About one third of surveyed small businesses have considered closing their doors in the last 12 months. The Australian Chamber of Commerce and Industry has released new research showing the nation's small businesses are more stressed than last year due to increasing costs and red tape. The Chamber's CEO, Andrew McKellar, says many small businesses are at breaking point.
4: Our research shows is that nearly two thirds of all small businesses are saying that rising costs are one of the top pressures that they're facing at the moment. Cash flow is an issue, along with the impact of increasing compliance and red tape.
0: This is AIR National News. In NRL last year's Wooden Spooners, Newcastle will march on to week two of the finals after a convincing 20-10 win over the Rabbitohs. Leonie Kay reports.
5: A double to Jermaine McEwen and 285 run metres from Kalen Ponga laid the platform for the Knights' first finals victory away from home since 2013. On Fox Footy, Fletcher Sharp was delighted with the win.
6: Yeah, it's an unreal feeling. The song going around the stadium now. We spoke about it all week. We're written off by everyone, but troops out, but that's been us the whole year. Next man up mentality. We're confident in our footy and I think that's showed it on.
0: Fremantle kept their premiership hopes alive with a 14-point win over Geelong in Perth. Key forward Josh Tracy says they were hungry after last week's shock loss.
7: Stoked that we had a win, but we've still got more to achieve. And yeah, we take it in our stride. No doubt a lot of confidence is going to come out of it. But, you know, we've still got bigger and better things to go and chase.
0: Celebrations are continuing across Melbourne following the success of the first ever NFL match at the MCG. The San Francisco 49ers beat the LA Rams 27-7 in front of 100,000 fans. 49ers coach Kyle Shanahan says he was impressed with how the crowd embraced the game.
8: It seemed pretty packed and full in pregame warm-ups, which we usually tailgate a little bit longer. So that was cool. The stadium was awesome, just how filled it was and how high it was. It felt gladiator-ish. The difference difference for us is just how big your guys' footy fields are.
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10: 19 degrees, heading for 21 degrees on this mostly sunny day. For Sunday, 20 degrees, a late shower or two, maybe some thunderstorms. Then for Monday, 19 degrees and a shower or two, and more showers expected on Tuesday with a top of 14 degrees. Our text line here, 0468 277 886. Or you could also dial that through WhatsApp, 0468 277 886. Is it that time already?
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What an opening. ABBA, one of their finest and best hit singles. December 1979, a big hit, topping the charts all over the world. Number two in the UK over the Christmas week. Westlife also released a version of that song, but that was the wonderful ABBA, I Have a Dream. And coming up next, this sounds like Mr. Barry White. You're the first, the last, my everything.

0: you and me. Those were the days.
1: Coming up next, we've got the Denisons. Have you heard of them before? Well, they were a Liverpool Merseybeat group in 1961. They came from the same music scene that produced the Beatles, never achieving the international success of some of their contemporaries, but they were highly regarded in Liverpool, once described by Cavern Club DJ Bob Wooler as having made the biggest impact in Liverpool since the Beatles. Here's the Denisons with their cover of Rufus Thomas's Walking the Dog.

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Sam and Dave, members of the Rock and Roll Hall of Fame, the Grammy Hall of Fame, the Vocal Group Hall of Fame, the Memphis Music Hall of Fame, and our Grammy Award and multiple Gold Record Award-winning artists. Brilliant stuff from Sam and Dave. But meanwhile, we've got Mr. Brian Highland, and he wants to let you know about Ginny, Come Lately.

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4: Here's an interesting track from Dion. It's called Abraham, Martin and John. It's a moving tribute from 1968, remembering Abraham Lincoln, Martin Luther King, John Kennedy and Robert Kennedy. One of the most memorable and thought-provoking records of the late 1960s.

I thought you'd enjoy that one. That was Oliver. Good morning, Starshine, taken from the hit musical Hair. Bringing a little sunshine to the airwaves, didn't it, in 1969, and still brings sunshine on your local station, 88.6, Plenty Valley FM. Good Morning Starshine was actually one of that year's biggest international hits. Don't forget, I'm waiting at the end of the text line to hear your requests or comments at 0468 277 886.

That was actually a Melbourne group, the Iguana, with California My Way. That was released in 1968, becoming the band's biggest hit, got to the top 10 here in Melbourne during the great Australian pop boom of the late 1960s. The vocalist there was Gary Sweetman. The Iguana recorded just a handful of singles, but that one, California My Way, is remembered as a fondly remembered Australian classic.

0: The New Beats, Breakaway from That Boy, 1965. You might be more well known as Bread and Butter for that song. The trio scored several chart hits, though, during the 60s, proving there's much more to them than bread and butter.
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0: Probably one of my favourite sentimental friend songs. It is Dr. Hook's Sylvia's Mother.

morning. Well done, though. Herman's Hermit, Sleepy Joe, your local station, 88.6 Plenty Valley FM. Got a real treat coming up for you now. We're going to head back right to one of my favourite years, 1966. And this record, suggested by Keith of Bandura, hi Keith, regarded as one of the true classics of the garage rock era. It is absolutely fantastic. It came out of San Jose, California. The band Count Five, pounding rhythms, fuzz-drenched guitars, absolutely wonderful, and very young energy. A song that became an American top five hit and definitely defining sound of psychedelia. Turn it up for Count Five and Psychotic Reaction.

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Donovan, and Universal Soldier, written by Buffy Sainte-Marie, first recorded by her in 1964, but became an international hit when Donovan released his version in 1965. Powerful anti-war message helped make it one of the defining folk songs of the decade. And we have heard from Keith. Hi, David. Great show as usual. Thank you for playing my request. Regards. And also Frank. Now, we played the New Beats, and that reminded Frank. He says, I saw the New Beats do that song when they toured here with the Stones and Roy Orbison. What a great night that would have been. Thanks for the memory, Frank.

Bob Dylan from his rather underrated album Self Portrait. I do love his covers, and that was Gordon Lightfoot's Early Morning Rain. Coming up very shortly, we have the news, we have sports, we have weather, and we have much, much more. Those were the days. 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

0: Hello, I'm Kim Cartwright. Police have conducted several welfare checks after an Optus outage left dozens of 000 callers unable to connect to emergency services. Optus confirmed the outage lasted 1 hour and 16 minutes on Friday, affecting some customers in Victoria, South Australia, Tasmania and the Northern Territory. Victoria Police completed welfare checks after the telco provided them with details of 39 callers. Optus says a network issue resulted in intermittent call dropouts. An ATO staff member has been charged with corruption-related offences. Amy Drew with more.
1: Charges were laid against the Gold Coast man following a joint investigation by the National Anti-Corruption Commission, Federal Police and the Tax Office. It's alleged the 32-year-old unlawfully disclosed official information to organised crime associates. Multiple electronic devices were seized by investigators during a search warrant at his Surfers Paradise home, where alleged child abuse material was also identified. He's facing 19 charges in total, including 15 counts of using a carriage service for child abuse material, which carries a maximum penalty of 15 years imprisonment. The employee has been suspended without pay and will face court later this month. Amy Drew reporting.
0: Friends of Forbes woman Molly Ticehurst say the sentence given to her killer is a chance to move forward. Daniel Billings has been jailed for up to 28 years for fatally stabbing the childcare worker while on bail for domestic violence in 2024. Outside court, friend Aidan Clark said it's been a long 2.5 years.
2: We can now start to begin the next process for everybody. Probably learning that this has happened, it's done. We now have to begin the process of knowing that Molly isn't here anymore.
0: Australia's peak housing groups are urging the federal government to reverse its newly passed housing tax reforms. Independent modelling claims Labor's budget reforms will reduce the number of new homes built. Master Builders Chief Executive Danita Warne says the measures are worsening the housing crisis.
3: The restriction on self-managed super funds to no longer borrow to invest in residential housing. We're now seeing rents increase $10 per week. We need to be turbocharging investment in housing as opposed to restricting it.
0: Australians living with a type of motor neurone disease will soon have access to a cheaper treatment. Calsodi helps slow the progression of the disease and maintains muscle function. The injection will be available for about 70 patients a year. Federal Health Minister Mark Butler says it will be listed on the PBS from October.
4: But without the PBS listing, it would cost patients about $28,000 every single script. It will now, from the 1st of October, be available at the just PBS price of $25.
0: This is Air National News. In NRL, the Cowboys insist they won't carry any scars into today's do-or-die clash with the Sharks. Critics have been quick to highlight North Queensland's defensive frailties after twice conceding 50 points this season. However, coach Todd Payton says anything can happen in the finals.
5: This is a new competition. Yeah, we've had some up and down moments throughout the season. I think there's probably two or three teams within the competition that haven't had those. So we're not our own. We know our best footy's good enough and we're here to play well.
0: Bears recruit Gamet Chibasaki has received a hero's welcome in Perth. The 2025 Broncos Premiership winner says he's ready to deliver immediate success for the new NRL franchise and repay coach Mal Meninga for his show of faith.
6: What excites me is like being an underdog. I think me and my career have been ups and downs and people in the media talking about the Bears and the roster and stuff like that, and I'm pretty keen to show people wrong and build this club up.
0: The Crows are out to dethrone the Lions at the Gabba tonight. Forward Zach Taylor comes in while Isaac Cumming has been dropped. Crows coach Matthew Nix is confident they have what it takes despite losing their last game against the Brisbane team.
7: We played them during the year up there, so we go up to the same venue. This one's a night game. That was during the day. We took up a pretty young side into that challenge, into that one. But we're taking a different side with us this time round, and we've probably got a little bit of momentum, a little bit more than we did at that point.
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9: 21 degrees at the moment and is our mostly sunny top expected. For Sunday, 20 degrees and late shower or two, maybe a few thunderstorms. Monday 19 degrees and a shower or two, and then Tuesday back down to 14 degrees and showers.
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By the Time I Get to Phoenix, written by Jimmy Webb, famously sung there by Glen Campbell and released in 1967, winning two awards at the 10th annual Grammys, Broadcast Music named it the third most performed song between 1940 and 1990. Frank Sinatra said, "That's the greatest torch song ever written." 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Can't just leave Glen with one song. Here's another classic Wichita lineman.

Another from the songwriting genius of Jimmy Webb, Glen Campbell, by the Wichita lineman. And Jimmy said the inspiration came from actually seeing a solitary lineman working along a stretch of road. And then he turned that image into a song, transforming an ordinary working man into one of music's most memorable characters. In fact, again, one of the true classics of the 1960s.

never get tired of listening to the Beach Boys, do we? Don't worry, baby. Another Beach Boys song coming up next is from the genius of Brian Wilson and one of the most influential albums of all time, yes, Pet Sounds. It's a great song, one of the lesser-known Beach Boys songs, but I hope you enjoy and have a listen to this one, I Just Wasn't Made for These Times.

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written by Jeff Barry, Ellie Greenwich and Phil Spector. The Wall of Sound of Phil Spector, 1963, The Crystals. And let's have more from The Wall of Sound, this time from The Ronettes, which was supposed to be a single, but instead they released Be My Baby, The Rest is History. This track, Why Don't They Let Us Fall in Love, came on an LP called Phil Spector Wall of Sound, Volume 6, Rare Masters, in 1976. 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
1: A treat coming up, another treat for you on Those Were the Days, a triple play from the Beatles. First from the 1965 album Rubber Soul, the second one from the 1968 double album The Beatles, and then a great track from the 1966 album Revolver. Enjoy the Beatles triple play.

coming up on Those Were the Days, we have the Bee Gees. And at the time when they recorded this album, they were rebuilding after a turbulent period, including Robin temporarily leaving the group. The recording of this album, Trafalgar, Barry, Robin and Morris were working together again. And some people say this album captures the brothers at quite a creative peak. The Bee Gees, Those Were the Days, and this song's called Remembering.

Headquarters, the third album issued by the Monkees, the very first with substantial songwriting and instrumental performances by the group itself. And of course, those were the day's friend, Mickey Dolenz. And great to see he is planning another trip down under to tour next year. And thanks, Craig, for telling me that you loved the rare Ronettes. I did too. I always intend to feature more Ronettes on the show. Maybe there's even a little Ronettes special in the works. Who knows? Meanwhile, Gene Pitney, lips are redder on you.

0: 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Could be better? 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

0: Those were the days.
1: Dusty Springfield, Bert Bacharach and Hal David wrote that track, originally recorded by Dionne Warwick, who I only have a very vague memory of that version, but it was Dusty's version that became her very first American top 10 hit. Those were certainly the days.

we go. It's time for me to sign off now. Thanks for being here. See you back next week. I'll be here the same time, same place. Bye for now, and keep those good vibes flowing.

0: Hello there, I'm Sean Bindley. The world has paused to remember the events of September 11, 25 years on from history's deadliest terrorist attack. Commemorative events have taken place at New York's Ground Zero, the Pentagon, and Pennsylvania, honouring the nearly 3,000 lives that were lost. Moments of silence were observed at the exact times of the four airplane impacts, as family members read aloud the names of victims. Channel 7's US Bureau Chief, Marley Hogan, is on the ground in New York. He says it's been an extremely emotional day.
1: Even though it's been 25 years, so many people really feeling like it felt just like yesterday. We spoke to some firefighters who were the first on the scene, and some of the stories and the moments they were describing to us, they break your heart, and you can see how they are still really dealing with this moment.
0: A split has emerged within One Nation over the party's treatment of Liberal MP Andrew Hastie. The former SAS soldier is demanding the party remove a cartoon on its social media channels that label him a traitor. One Nation leader Pauline Hanson has refused to budge, and her Senate colleague Sean Bell is backing her in. But high-profile One Nation recruit Barnaby Joyce told News 24 he's sorry if Hastie is offended.
2: I apologise. It had nothing to do with me, but I apologise. And obviously I don't believe Mr Hastie's a traitor. Of course, that's an absurdity. He's not.
3: Should One Nation remove the cartoon?
2: That's beyond my pay grade, that, isn't it? I don't speak for Pauline, and that's a question for her.
0: The Australian Chamber of Commerce is calling on governments to do everything possible to keep small businesses open. New research shows about one-third of small businesses have considered closing their doors in the last 12 months due to increasing cost pressures and red tape. 25% are said to be considering closure within the next year. The Australian Chamber of Commerce CEO Andrew McKellar says small businesses deserve a fair go.
4: We don't want to see small businesses becoming the punching bag in the economy. We've got to make it easier for small business to make ends meet, to reduce the complexity and the layers of red tape that they're having to deal with at the moment.
0: First Nations people living in metropolitan Perth are being urged to check they're up to date with their diphtheria vaccinations. WA Health has confirmed a second recent case in the city, bringing the state's total for the year to 240. Symptoms include a sore throat, a mild fever and skin infections, which can take a long time to heal. Chief Health Officer Claire Helpach says doctors are now being more vigilant when seeing these symptoms.
5: We're encouraging clinicians, even in Perth at this point in time, to think about diphtheria and test for it.
0: New South Wales police have carried out their first major enforcement blitz using upgraded powers that allow non-compliant e-bikes to be seized and destroyed. Officers targeted hotspots across Sydney's northern beaches. Following complaints of reckless riding, 36 illegal e-bikes were seized. Assistant Police Commissioner David Driver says this is the first of several operations in the pipeline.
6: We wish we didn't have to run them. We would like everyone to make sure that they do buy a compliant e-bike. As indicated, there's been a number of complaints from the public. Sadly, there have been fatalities and serious injuries stemming from the use of e-bikes. We want to make sure people use our roads in a safe way and don't put anyone else at risk.
0: This is Air National News. In AFL news, Adelaide have made one change ahead of their semi-final against Brisbane at the Gabba this evening. Small forward Zach Taylor has been recalled to the side after overcoming a hamstring strain suffered in the Crows' round 24 win over GWS. Isaac Cumming has been omitted. Fremantle avoided a straight sets final exit last night with an exhilarating 14-point win over Geelong. Dane Mepham reports.
7: It was a vastly different looking Dockers outfit who started fast with some big names putting last week behind them. Shea Bolton provided the magic early, booting two quick goals on his way to a team high 26 disposals. Luke Jackson was dominant in the ruck and around the ground, finishing with 35 hitouts, while Patrick Voss also responded, kicking four majors of his own, helping his side to a whopping 120 to 106 win. For the Cats, Bailey Smith worked hard all night, collecting 29 touches, while Ollie Henry kicked five goals. Fremantle will travel to Sydney next week to face the Swans for a place in the grand final at Dame FM, Perth.
0: Wayne Bennett has launched an attack on the NRL's bunker after the Rabbitohs' 20-10 finals loss to the Knights last night. The supercoach was left fuming after a disallowed second-half try that would have levelled the score. Winger Alex Johnson ruled to have dropped the ball, the Rabbitohs' boss calling for the video ref to be scrapped completely.
8: I want to know who's ref in the game. Is it the bunker or is it the referee? Because in the case of Alex Johnson, one there, or Matt Sullivan, he awarded a try.
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10: 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For your Saturday, we are looking at a fine and sunny day, 22 degrees the top temperature. Sunday, mostly sunny and 24. Monday, late shower and 20. Tuesday, showers increasing in 15 degrees. Wednesday, mostly sunny and 13. Thursday, mostly sunny and 15. And Friday, mostly cloudy and 22. Currently in the broadcast area, it is 22.1 degrees. 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Still 5 minutes past two while we're waiting for the Northern Football Netball League match of the day, which is coming your way in a little while. Let's go to a bit of music. A bit of Rick Springfield for you, I think. And don't talk to strangers.

0: Okay, they are ready to go at the ground apparently. 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
1: 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Come on.
2: Good afternoon, everyone, and welcome to the Northern Football Netball League's Match of the Day. Today we have the MC Labor Division 2 Grand Final between St Mary's and Old Paradians out here at Preston City Oval. Both teams are vying for their first promotion into Division 1 football, so it is really all to play for here. The Borough finished third and won both of their qualifying finals to make it here, and Old Paradians have won three cutthroat finals in the last 3 weeks, so they are riding some momentum as well coming into this one. Thank you for joining us today, whether you're on radio or following us on live stream. My name is Nicholas McCreadis, and I am joined today by Jack Ryan. Jack, how excited are you for this one?
3: Nicholas, thanks for having us today. I am so pumped for this game. What a season these two teams have had. It's third v fourth, as you said. It's a bit untraditional in a sense, and I think, look, this is going to go down the wire. Both teams having one win each from their meetings earlier this season.
2: Exactly right. We are set to go for an exciting grand final out here at Preston City Oval. We will get underway at 20 past two. So if you are in the area, definitely come down. Otherwise, do stay tuned on radio or on the live stream. We have a big crowd building out here at Preston City Oval. We just witnessed the reserves grand final between Whittlesea and South Morang in Division 2, where Whittlesea got the chocolates in that one. And earlier in the morning, the Division 2 under-19s grand final, South Morang got the victory over Heidelberg's second team in this one today. Jack, we saw St Mary's play against Northcote Park in that first week of finals, and they really dominated that affair. And then 2 weeks ago in their second qualifying final against South Morang, they had a big lead at halftime and then managed to just crawl over with 11 behind in the second half to keep up. So they've had the week off. Do you reckon they'll be prepared and ready to go for today's affairs?
3: Absolutely. There's pros and cons for both sides. You know, coming in, as you said, the Borough, they're fresh, they're ready to go. And Old Paradians, whilst they've played through, as you said, they have rode that momentum all the way. So, look, two different approaches, which is really, really good to see. You mentioned that first qualifying final against Northcote Park, and Hyun McGibbon was the one that set the tone, wasn't he? So I think the matchup that everyone in this crowd is looking forward to is going to be McGibbon versus the Division 2 coaches MVP, Connor McDonald. That's going to be a fascinating battle.
2: That is exactly right. Connor McDonald is having an absolutely huge season, averaging 144.8 ranking points in his MC Labor Division 2 season, and Hyun McGibbon himself, 116.5 ranking points. So that is going to be a star Ruckman tassel that we are definitely excited to see. And St Mary's themselves do have the three changes from their second qualifying final. Skipper Tane Cotter comes back in. Rory Hanlon comes back in post-injury. And Hudson Lawrence. And then going out is Jack Chichita, Johnny Puccella, and Aiden Butera. And the interesting one is no Ty Kitchell playing his game at the Essendon VFL team today. That's going to be a big out for him.
3: It is a big out, but they've shown they can win without him in that South Morang game where, as you said, they got off to a blistering start scoreboard-wise. So they won't, look, whilst they'll be missing his scoring power, they've shown they can score through other ways. So, it's a big out, but they've shown they can do it without him, which will give the group plenty of confidence.
2: And then, juxtaposingly, Old Paradians go into this one unchanged, so they will have the same 22 that they had in their narrow preliminary final victory over South Morang last week. So they've got that same group of players. They're gelling well together at the moment. They've won three in a row, so that's also exciting to see on their end.
3: Absolutely, and I think that's a really big beneficial, almost an advantage going into the grand finals. You want to have the same group together, you know. It gives you plenty of belief, like, as we just see St. Mary's running out onto the ground now, and they are full of support, aren't they, today? So, but as you mentioned, you know, they've come in, Old Paradians playing through finals. They've won the three finals. They've shown they can do it, and St. Mary's have won two, so who's the, I know it's too hard to split him, but if you had to give one tip today, who would you give?
2: I think it's very, very close. I'd probably just give St. Mary's the edge. I was lucky enough to call the St. Mary's versus Old Paradians game their second tussle of the home and away season. That was out at Watmo Park. Commentated that one with Jeremy Hill, and we both thought that St. Mary's was just a little bit better on the day. They got ahead. As we've seen in a lot of St Mary's games, they sort of can come out of the blocks pretty quickly, and then they've got a big enough lead to just hold on. That was what we found in that game. And so that's probably just what gives me the edge. But Old Paranians are coming home with the Storm. So really, it's too tough to say.
3: Absolutely. And I think I'm going to go the other side of the seat to you, not just for the content side of it, but I genuinely believe this is Old Paranians. Not that it's theirs to lose, but they've come in from fourth. You know, they sort of just snuck in the finals in the last week of the home and away season. And as you said, they're just riding this momentum. You touched on St. Mary's just holding on throughout the season. So they get big leads. So we say in their first quarters, they're 14-6 in their first quarters this season. So they're a good starting team. But on the flip side of that, they've only won four last quarters this year from 20 games. So from that side of things, they definitely want to be in front going into the last quarter.
2: That is exactly right. And last week we actually saw as well, in that preliminary final between Old Paradins and South Morang, Old Paradins kicked the last four goals of the game to run over the top of the Lions out there at Eltham Central, as the away side Old Paradins do run out onto the ground wearing their green strip today, as they do have a little bit of a clash with St Mary. So they've got that nice green strip on, do the Raiders. And one Raiders player that I will be looking out for is their skipper, Kyle O'Sullivan, who is having another... Who has had an awesome season, I should say. He averages 26.6 possessions a game and 123 ranking points. And when push comes to shove, he is just a massive leader in the middle for him.
3: For sure. He's going to set the tone. And win, lose, or draw, you just know he will always put in a strong performance. So it'll be a fascinating midfield matchup, but he'll lead the way for the Raiders, no doubt about it. As you said, he's putting up big defensive numbers. So the seven, he's tackling. So he's putting up eight tackles a game. And I think that's going to be crucial for the Raiders come today.
2: Exactly right. And he will be joined by the likes of Mitch Kane and Joshua Iacobaccio as well in the middle. They have a good midfield trio. And then basically, Connor McDonald also plays as a midfielder himself. He's not the tallest ruckman. He's just as good at ground level as he is with his tap work. So that's a big... That might give them a slight advantage without Kitchell playing for St Mary's, their midfield trio, but... There's lots of matchups all around the ground that we will be excited for today.
3: For sure, and as we touched on it earlier in the broadcast, the McDonald versus McGibbon matchup will just be mouthwatering, really. So two athletic jumpers at the ball, which is what every footy fan wants to see. It'll be really interesting how much work goes into the opposition ruck from a tactics point of view. You know, do you back your man? But yeah, McDonald, he's just had a standout season and deservingly won the coach's MVP award. So whoever gets the ascendancy in the ruck battle probably has the upper hand from the get-go today.
2: You would think so. And then looking at either posts of the ground, in terms of St Mary's, their defence, Don McCuey, he's having a really good season as well. He is, when I was lucky enough to call that game between St Mary's and Old Paradians, he dominated every elevated entry that was coming inside their forward 50. He was there to put a stop to it along with Kieran Abbott. But then down the other end as well, the defensive works of Declan Brunskill and Billy Bedford for Old Paradians are just about just as good. So we are really set at a bit of a 50-50 approach coming into this one.
3: Absolutely. And just another little note that we've got written down here is two Team of the Year members each for St Mary's and Old Paradians. St Mary's having the missing Ty Kitchell today, and as you mentioned, Dom McCuey, who's just had an awesome season and pretty much saved the game from when it mattered in a second qualifying final. And for Old Paradians, Connor McDonald takes out the ruck duties, and Josh Iacobaccio, who's had a fascinating season, really. She's put up, he's been consistent, he's found himself in the back pocket. So it's pretty strange circumstances in a way. Two grand final teams and only two representatives each. So I think that just speaks to how even the division is.
2: Yeah, exactly right. The MC Labor Division 2 was very, very tight this season, and most people probably thought that you'd see South Morang in the grand final being finishing on top, but they fell out in straight sets, which was quite the surprise. And then the elimination final riser coming from fourth, Old Paradians are up here with St Mary's, who looked the dominant when we watched them against Northcote Park. They came out of the blocks very quickly, and then same thing the week after against South Morang. When we were following those scores throughout the day, they just came out of the blocks really quickly as well. So it'll be interesting to see if Old Paradians try and just see how long they can stay in the game, or do they come with the approach of we need to make sure that St Mary's do not race away quickly because we don't want to have a deficit at quarter time and half time.
3: For sure, and I think that's one of the points that we touched on. St Mary's been such a good starting team, winning 14 of their first quarters this year. Old Paradians, so they've won 12 of their 21, so they'll take the game on. I think it's a lot of it might come down to the toss, realistically. We have quite a strong breeze to the Bell Street end, maybe about a three goal breeze, I'd say. So that'll be a big advantage from the get-go if you can win that toss and how you defend it, how aggressive you are going into it. So I've got no doubt that's going to play a factor into the team's tactics in the early in the piece.
2: Exactly right. And then goal scorers on the season. Neither of these two sides particularly have a bona fide key forward that kicks all of their goals. For St Mary's, Will Ryan has the 32 on the year. Harry Butterworth has 30 and Tom Eames has 26. And then for Old Paradiums, Liam McVeigh has 26. Lockie Kerr, who kicked 5 goals in the preliminary final, including 3 in the last quarter, he has 25. And Rufus Jones has 17. So they're definitely a very widespread scoring-wise are both of these teams.
3: For sure, and I think that just highlights how dual threat you are. You don't have to put all your focus into one specific forward as it is. And as you mentioned, it's just really, really sort of similar game styles in a way. Like, neither team's super high scoring back in their defensive system, but I'll tell you what, the Raiders defence, they have been on song this season, haven't they? They're just probably the one slip-up was against Lowell Plenty where Jack Chubb just marked everything that came his way, but they're one of the best defences in Division 2 this season, conceding only 64 points per game, which is actually the lowest on average. So that'll be a big point in today's proceedings.
2: That is very true. They do have a very good backline, do Old Paradians, as there will be a little bit of formalities here pre-match, just the national anthem and a pre-match ceremony. So both teams will be lining up. We will continue our pre-match formalities as well before this one gets underway at 2:20. And we have a awesome afternoon out here at Preston City Oval. There are barely any clouds, if any, just the lightest clouds in sight. Blue skies here. A little bit of a breeze, as Jack did mention. That one's going southerly towards the Bell Street end, but otherwise we have a perfect day for football.
3: Absolutely, and this is what you want as a neutral fan and just a fan of footy in general. It's a beautiful day. It just could not be any better, and the ground is looking pristine as always. So as we heard the Whittlesea Reserves coach, he said finals belong at this venue, and we can see why. It is absolutely humming here.
2: Exactly right. Get down. There is a buzz around. Plenty of people, plenty of purple, plenty of teal in the crowd, black and teal. So fans from both sides here excited, ready to hopefully see what is a cracking grand final. And we will preview as well tomorrow. We have Division 1 preliminary finals. So that is Montmorency versus Greensboro in the seniors and in the reserves. So those should be cracking matches as well. Just going through some pre-match ceremonies at the moment. Big in though for St Mary's is Rory Hanlon, coming off the back of an injury. He has been averaging 99.2 ranking points per game and 22.2 disposals, so he should be one that they should be looking out for.
3: For sure, and it's going to be almost a question of fitness in a way, but they've backed their man in. It's never easy after missing a few weeks of football, so that'll be a fascinating almost watch within the game itself. And one thing that we actually haven't brought up yet is this is going to be a drought-breaking premiership either way for both these clubs, with them going for their maiden Division 2 premiership and aiming to get their first stint in Division 1, the top flight, which is just, it just doesn't get any bigger than that, does it?
2: No, exactly right. And for Old Paradians as well, they only came into the Northern Football Netball League in 2024 where they won Division 3 and then moved up to Division 2. Had not a awesome season last year, but what can you really expect after being promoted from Division 3? And now they find themselves vying for a spot in Division 1, so that's awesome in itself. And St Mary's have had a few cracks at it, but now they find themselves in the big dance. Both teams would be absolutely wrapped with a victory today.
3: Absolutely. Again, the stage doesn't get any bigger, and we can see just how big the crowd is. Packed on both sides of the field, the hills getting nice and full. And as you said, the club colours are out in full force today, so it just does not get any better. Highly recommend getting down to Preston City Oval if you can. If not, make sure you stay with us on the broadcast.
2: As the national anthem blares out, both teams disperse, and we are almost set to go in this one. St Mary's, the home team, having finished higher on the ladder and also playing in the second qualifying final to bring them straight to the grand final. They are wearing their home strip black and teal, and Old Paradians will be wearing their green strip, being the away side. The Division 2 flag and Premiership Cup up for grabs this afternoon. Your Northern Football Netball League, MC Labor Division 2. So both teams can vie for a spot in Melbourne Greyhounds Division 1 next season. What do you think captains Kyle O'Sullivan and Tane Cotter are saying to their respective sides in their huddles right now?
3: I think it's changed nothing. Again, St. Mary's have shown they're a fast starting team, and I think they're really going to take it to the Raiders early in this contest. And I think Parade, on the same hand, they won't back down. They'll want to send nerves through the camp of St. Mary's. As you did mention, they have shown that they can sort of get a little bit nervy if the game gets close late in the piece. And as I said, they've managed to hold on, which will give them confidence. But the Raiders, they'll come home strong. As I did mention earlier, they are a good finishing team, having won 14 last quarters this year. So they're the form team of the competition. And I think if they can just stay in the game as long as they can, that's one of the big things that Kyle O'Sullivan will be drilling into his troops.
2: This is going to be an absolutely huge grand final, blockbuster grand final. St. Mary's are kicking to the right of your radio dial, and Old Pradens will be kicking to the left of your radio dial or your broadcast stream as both teams do disperse from their huddles now. I think it's just about with grand finals, just get yourself into the game. You don't want to, you know, run through to halftime or three-quarter time without really getting your hands on the footy. You need to get your first few touches, first few marks, first few hit-outs to sort of relax and settle yourself into your game, and then you can play your style of football.
3: For sure. It's just all about making that first contest impact as a player. And if you're on the wrong side of the contest to start, don't worry too much. You know, you've just got to stay on it. And as I say, just stay in the contest, and all that matters is your next moment. So I'm sure today's going to be all about moments, not necessarily dominance. So I'm sure every player will have their moment today where they'll have a chance to stamp their authority on the game.
2: In the middle for St. Mary's, Rory Hanlon, Lachlan Reid, and Will Dean. And then for the Raiders, Kyle O'Sullivan, Mitch Kane in there as well with Kyle McDonald. So we are just about set to go. Both teams doing their final stretches and warm-ups in a beautiful day out here at Preston City Oval. The crowd is absolutely buzzing, and we are just about set to go. The umpire raises the ball in his left hand. Siren sounds, and we are underway in the MC Labor Division 2 Grand Final. McGibbon with the right hand that time. Hanlon couldn't gain possession. Coming through Kyle O'Sullivan, but now it finds St. Mary's hands. High ball out of there from Butterworth. Trying to take the mark at the back there. Bedford couldn't. And now Cotter, he's dispossessed. Doing well there, Iacobaccio. Trying to get the handball forward. Cotter picks it up now. Sweeping handball out towards Hanlon. Good defensive work done there by Jesse Kane. Noah Whittle on hands and knees. And that was classy from Mitch Kane to sidestep and get the ball out, but it's only coming back. Intercept mark taken by Harry Butterworth. He's about 65 metres out from goal. Can St. Mary's get a deep entry? Butterworth sends one towards the pocket. High fly. Good fist at the back there. Sent out of there by Billy Bedford, and we'll have it tossed back into play.
3: As you talked about, it's just those moments. Vice-captain Billy Bedford coming in from the side and spoiling with authority. Good start, both teams.
2: Watch out defensively here for Old Paradians, who can run through at ground level for the Borough. Little with the left hand trying to get to Apostola. Cotter in underneath. Just couldn't gain possession. Did well now. Handball back. Flying shot towards the goal line. It will not get there. Kane couldn't get the fist away. And now Bedford looks to wrap up for the Raiders. Ball towards Marcus Nolan. Underneath it, Jake Haywood. And Nolan wrestle. Will be a high contact free kick going the way of Marcus Nolan. Now the Raiders can just take a little bit of a breath. Chipping ball over the top. Plenty of space there. Archie Jones takes the diving mark. Handball towards his skipper, Kyle O'Sullivan. And now back to Iacobaccio. Chipping ball is touched off the boot, but it will be play on. Jones back to Iacobaccio. Gets past the McGibbon tackle. Handball to no one, really. Nolan retreats, does well. And now Paradians can get an inside forward 50 entry. Out in front, McVeigh takes the mark. Gets it on the second and juggle. And he'll line up about 40 out directly in front.
3: Yeah, Josh Iacobaccio, what a start from the rebounding halfback. And we can see St. Mary's are putting a big focus in. They've been physical with him, but that was his drive. And the miss handball, in a way, was a bit of a comedy of error, but he made amends.
2: Tough kick in blustery conditions for Liam McVeigh, but this is definitely within his repertoire. Comes in now, the left foot kick is up. It looks to be out to the right. Never really looked like going through. First score of the day is a behind to the Raiders. They'll be happy with that forward 50 entry. Bringing it back in is Abbott for St. Mary's. Lovely ball out towards McGibbon. Couldn't take the mark though. Well done there at ground level was Stapleton. He wheels around onto his right boot. High ball towards the goal square. Rufus Jones and Akui stand underneath it. Anakui will see it over for another minor score. Rush behind. 0-2. Old Paradians plays no score. St. Mary's. We've gone about 2 minutes. Almost 3 minutes in this first quarter. Joshua Corelli to bring it back in for the Borough. Chipping ball out wide. Good intercept mark taken there by Kyle McDonald. He'll be about 50 metres out from goal for the Raiders. He looks for a darting option. Chipping ball over the top towards the pocket. McVeigh takes another mark. He'll line up about 15 metres out. He looks to wheel around onto his left. He just waits now, settles himself. But this is huge at the moment for Old Paradians. McVeigh wheels around and kicks the first of the grand final. Parade with the good start. McVeigh kicks his first. 1-2-8, plays no score.
3: Yeah, what a start from the Raiders. They settled in this contest beautifully. And again, McVeigh, he's had his moments early and missed his first opportunity, but capitalised there. And Ben Turner's man could not be any happier with this start to this contest.
2: Lovely start for Old Parade. They did not let St. Mary's exit the ball in both of those kick-ins. 1-2-8, plays no score. We've gone about 4 minutes in this first quarter. And if that breeze is going subtly, that's an awesome start for the Raiders.
3: Absolutely. Again, St. Mary's a strong starting team and have the breeze. They need to be in front of quarter time.
2: Back in the middle, McGibbon out with the right hand, trying to slap it forward as well. There was Reed underneath it. Good pickup and sent forward by Dean, looking for Nicholas Dean. Mark taken out in front.

0: 1-2-8-0 Paradians play St Mary's 1-6.
1: Yep, and a much-needed goal for the Borough. Again, taking their moments. That's their first shot of goal they've really had and had to capitalise. And again, the wind has helped it beautifully. Didn't overkick it. Great start from both teams. And what a start we have to this contest.
0: 5 minutes into this first term, Old Parade 1-2-8 play St Mary's 1-6. And now both teams can just sort of settle into this one. You've got your first on the board. Still very early days. But first goals in grand finals are very important. That time McGibbon out with the right hand once more. Hanlon tries to come over the top but couldn't. McDonald is wrapped up in a tackle. Sorry, O'Sullivan is wrapped up in a tackle by Reid and will have a ball up still in the center square. McGibbon with the left hand that time. Underneath it, couldn't get the ball forward. There was Reid, but now there's a ball forward towards Will Ryan. Couldn't take the diving mark. Bedford is underneath it and he's wrapped up in a tackle. We'll have a ball up 45 out from the St Mary's goal. They're pressing at the moment, the Borough. McDonald with the right hand that time. Mitch Kane, he was taken without an umpire, says play on though. Inside forward 50 entry for St Mary's. Once more, standing at the front. No mark taken by Maggio. Nicholas Dean trying to get the dribbling ball forward. Sent out of there by Rennie. And now sweeping handball out from Valeri is safe to Iacobaccio, whose left football out towards Nolan is good. Nolan just couldn't take the juggling mark on the third or fourth attempt. And he tussles with Hailwood and we'll have a ball up in front of us here. Broadcast side, 70 metres out from the St Mary's goal.
1: Had a good pace of it, Nolan. Important that he forced a stoppage with St Mary's having the numbers.
0: McGibbon did well in the ruck work. Couldn't get a possession to it though. Valeri breaks away from the pack. His handball is smothered though by Will Dean and we'll have it tossed back in right in front of us here. Big crowd on this broadcast side and in each pocket and on the hills. There's people everywhere out here at Preston City Oval. Boundary umpire tosses it back into play now. McDonald tries to take possession but couldn't. Picked up there by Reid to Cotter. Good hit though. And now Maggio's underneath it, wrapped up in a tackle by Mitch Kane. And we'll have it balled up again. 7 minutes gone.
1: Big hit from Billy Bedford. You could hear the bone crunches from up here.
0: Umpire tosses it up again. McDonald with the right hand that time. Underneath it, Reid couldn't get the kick away. Good tackle there from Rennie. Picked up now by Butterworth, but the ball ricochets out to Kyle O'Sullivan, who tumbles one forward, and Rufus Jones out in front there of Benjamin Young. His dribbling kick out towards Mitch Kane. Can he find an option inside forward 50? Decides to go long, looking for Lockie Kerr. Akui did well at the front of the pack. Coming across now, Lachlan Reid picks up. Good, strong tackle there from McVeigh. And the ball will be locked up about 40 metres out from the Raiders' goal.
1: Important contest from Kerr just to bring that to ground and again force a forward 50 stoppage.
0: Coming out of the pack, Abbott gets the kick forward for the Borough. Good defensive work done there by Jesse Kane. He lays a good tackle on Will Ryan. Maggio, handball sideways to Rennie. Now Little, he's wrapped up in a tackle but can get his hands free. Dean over the top, coming across. Jesse Kane, big hit there on Cotter. Ball's bobbling about now. There's a big pack of players underneath it. Hanlon's underneath it. We'll have it tossed up. Intense moments early in this grand final. 8 minutes gone. 2-point lead for the Raiders. McDonald takes it out of there. Couldn't get much purchase on his kick. Dambrowskis sends a spiraling ball forward. But a good mark taken, backing back from Jesse Kane. And a little bit of breath now for both sides. Kane sends one broadcast side. Still very central though. Leaping over the top. Lovely mark there by Tarwin Rennie, or Harry Butterworth it is. He sends one inside the forward 50, about 40 metres out from the Borough goal. It falls to the back of the pack. Bedford's going to get there first. And he just dumps one out of there. It's a risky kick, and it just pitches. He's very lucky there. It'll be a boundary throw. It's deliberate. The umpire pays deliberate. And it looks like Tom Eames will line up on the boundary line about 30 metres out. It's a tough decision when the ball is just sent into the sky.
1: Big call, especially switching out of the back line. I think he can feel very hard done by there, but Tom Ames wheels around and he registers a minor score. Good lucky break for the Raiders.
0: That was a tough set shot at goal for Tom Ames. And the Raiders will bring it back in now through Brunskill. His kick reaches Kyle McDonald. Sends the ball forward once more. It looks like it'll go out of bounds and does now. We'll have it tossed back into play. Center wing, far side. 1-2-8 Old Parade plays 1-1-7 St Mary's. 9.5 gone. First term in this MC Labor Division 2 Grand Final. Both teams settling themselves into this one now. Boundary umpire tosses it back into play. McDonald and McGibbon once more. little it was underneath it.

0: Valens comes across. He's wrapped up by Apostola. And we will have a stoppage.
1: One thing we did notice earlier is Hume and Gibbon will push forward and test the Raiders in attack. They'll be a matchup to watch throughout the day.
0: Connor McDonald tried to get it to Kyle McDonald, but it didn't work out. High ball now from Butterworth. Coming across. Good mark taken there. Umpire waves play on, though. Will Ryan didn't get the call. Yacobaccio, he's dispossessed. But the umpire has crossed himself. We'll have a ball up. Still on that far wing. Just forward of centre for the Borough. McDonald underneath it. Apostola did well. His kick was smothered off the boot, though. Good clean take there from Yacobaccio. His hands towards Mitch Kane. He can't gain possession. The ball's bobbling about now. Plenty of St Mary's numbers there. As they can work out, Apostola sends it inside the forward 50. It looks like McGibbon picks it up now. Handball towards Nicholas Dean. Ball forward. Eames couldn't take the mark. Nicolai did well from the back. It's bobbling about. McDonald underneath it. Good pick up there by Eames, and we'll have a ball up. 25 metres out from the Borough goal. Look lively if you're Old Paradians defenders. Ball tossed up now. McDonald did well with the left hand. Can Rennie get there first? He does. He's wrapped up in a strong tackle by Kyle McDonald. Umpire waves play on. Valeri, handball out towards Marcus Nolan. Now Niccolo, handball over the top. Mitch Kane, they're working this well. Are the Raiders. Good chase from Braden Apostola. That was good pressure. Caused the turnover. Little is wrapped up in a tackle there by McComb. And we'll have a ball up just forward to centre for the Borough.
1: Mitch Kane involved in absolutely everything early. Borough need to do something about him.
0: Little with the right hand towards Hanlon. He sends one inside the forward 50 once more. Nicholas Dean at the front. Good fist at the back from Billy Bedford. Ball falls to the hands. It pitches over Valeri. That was an unlucky bounce. He wraps up Rennie in a good tackle. Now coming through was Kyle McDonald. That was really well done. Sends a high ball through the middle of Preston City Oval. McVeigh was worked out of it by Kieran Abbott. First there is Ben Young. Sends a chipping ball. That was really smart to Harry Butterworth. And now the Borough can just regroup. Butterworth decides to take on the switch. Plenty of space is Jake Dambrowskis. Does he go further afield to Akui? He does. Ball goes over his head, though. That's a poor kick. And we'll have a boundary throw in.
1: Just an unforced error, that one is. And they could be costly throughout the day. Not a turnover, but just forces a stoppage when it was not needed.
0: 1-2-8 plays 1-1-7. We've gone 12.5 in this first term. As the boundary umpire tosses it back into play now. McDonald with the right hand. It falls to Elias Stapleton, who did really well. Just had plenty of space to walk out of that pack. Sends one inside the forward 50, front of the pack. Ben Young did well. Falls to Kyle O'Sullivan. He slaps it on forward to Nolan. Now sends one towards the pocket. Akui just does take the intercept mark. He read that pretty easily off the boot of Marcus Nolan. And now he wheels around onto his right boot. Decides to come back towards the far side and gets the chipping ball. And it is now in the hands of Ben Young. And St. Mary's can regroup.
1: We can see St. Mary's are favouring the Kramer Street side of the ground here. Interesting tactic with the coach's box on this side of the ground.
0: Intercept mark taken there by Connor McDonald. That was really well done. Chipping ball over the top to Kyle O'Sullivan. It might come unstuck, though. Coming through there was Reid. Did really well. Now St. Mary's sent it inside the forward 50 once more. Dean got out the back. Couldn't take the mark. Bedford provides the pressure. Good tackle from Billy Bedford. Umpire waves play on. He sockers it out of there, but it will be coming back, though. Lachlan Reid to get there first. Will Dean it is, I should say, for the Borough. He sends one towards the paint of the 50. Eames can't take the mark. Defensive work done by Jack Niccolo. Connor Kassane with a good tackle. We'll have a ball up. Big moments in this first quarter.
1: Absolutely huge effort from Kassane just to lock it in. And Tom Eames had good position there. Maybe a little bit unlucky to not get a free kick, but forces a stoppage, which is a win for his side.
0: McDonald with the right hand that time. The umpire looks like it is a free kick going the way of the Borough. Nicholas Dean will have it. He'll line up for his second, the Borough's second. He'll line up about 45 out, right in front of us, 45-degree angle. Tough kick.
1: Yeah, tough kick, as you said. And the wind looks like it's just going to be pushing it towards the right side of the goal. So he's going to want to hang this out the left goalpost and just let the wind bring it back beautifully. We'll not put this bar beyond him.
0: To give the Borough their first lead of the afternoon. Nicholas Dean comes in now. Kick is up. Looks pretty good off the boot. Will it fade right? It does right at the end. We were right behind that one. We're all square at the moment. 1-2-8 apiece in this MC Labor Division 2 Grand Final. Ball is brought back in by Iacobaccio. Chipping ball towards Darcy Valance. He decides to come broadcast side. Leaping up, Lockie Kerr, plenty of space. Takes a big overhead mark. He decides to send a high ball into the middle of Preston City Oval. It's hung up in the wind, plenty at the front. Rufus Jones couldn't take the mark. Kieran Abbott at the front. Good tackle there from Liam McVeigh. And he actually gains possession himself. His handball doesn't really work out to Noah Whittle, though. Coming across, Dambrowskis did well to Abbott. And now McGibbon sends a floating ball forward, but Billy Bedford will eat that up. And he takes the intercept mark. He's had plenty of it early, has Bedford. And now he's looking for an option. Chipping ball over the top. O'Sullivan in plenty of space takes the mark out in front of Reed. Both teams definitely settled into this one now, you would say. O'Sullivan is going to look to switch it. Handball back, though, had everyone confused. Heath Phillips, ball forward towards Bedford. This might not work out. Iacobaccio was, I should say, taken high. And he'll have the free kick and will look to send it towards the forward 50 for Old Paradians. Joshua Iacobaccio, Team of the Year member in Division 2, sends one out wide. Kyle McDonald, good mark over the top. Where does he go from here? Lockie Kerr's free in the pocket. He sees him now. Goes towards Kerr. Can't take the mark. Good defensive work done by Akui. Underneath it, Maggio wheels round onto his left boot and sends one out of there for the Borough, but it's only coming back. Intercept mark taken by Heath Phillips.
1: Hot start this. Hot start. Just Raiders trying to slow down their play and show a bit of composure.
0: Phillips sends one inside the forward 50 once more. Plenty of plays underneath it. Mark taken by Rufus Jones. That was a big mark at the front of the pack. And he'll line up about 40 metres out, slight angle.
1: Yeah, big contested mark. We've talked about the moments and the Raiders. They had taken plenty of contested marks in their forward 50 early in this piece. And again, conversion is going to be the next step for them today.
0: Rufus Jones to put the Raiders out to a 6-point lead. He comes in now. His kick is up. It looks good off the boot. Will it hold the line? No, it fades at the end. And it is a minor score. 1-point lead for the Raiders. Both teams will definitely believe they're a fair crack at this premiership today with how this game started. 17 minutes gone, first term. Sending it out of there is Benjamin Young out towards the far wing. Big pack of players, good fist from Heath Phillips. And it looks like the ball will be held up. It is umpires called for a stoppage. 17 and a half gone, first term in the MC Labor Division 2 Grand Final. Umpire tosses it up once more. McDonald underneath it. Apostola got possession. Handball towards Dambrowskis. He's wrapped up in a tackle there by Mitch Kane. Ball spills out to the back of the pack. Phillips sees it over. And we'll have a ball in. True centre wing, far side. Big, big crowd building here at Preston City Oval. Very fortunate to have such a great venue to host this grand final today. Ball is tossed back into play. McGibbon couldn't take possession. And it will be locked up. Both teams not wanting to give an inch of space in the stoppages. McGibbon with the right hand that time did well. Mitch Kane takes possession towards his skipper O'Sullivan. He's wrapped up in a gang tackle. Ball spills out though. Underneath it there is Valeri, who is wrapped up by Hanlon. We will have another ball up. Message from both sides is to not give any space out from the back of the stoppage, but it works out this time for St Mary's. Rennie, handball back to Butterworth. Chipping ball forward, mark taken by Cotter. That was well done. Can he find an option inside forward 50? The St Mary's skipper, Tane Cotter, wheels around onto his right boot, sends one towards the pocket, sending underneath it. Little takes the mark. It was well done against Declan Brunskill. Had back position, read the flight of the ball, and he'll line up 20 metres out. He'll have to wheel around, you'd think, to put the bar in front.
1: Absolutely. Just good forward craft. And again, as we mentioned, with that wind pushing that back towards goal, that will aid him in his snap here.
0: Little comes around and it is across the face. He does register a minor score. But we are back to all square. 1-3-9 apiece in this grand final. Bedford brings it back in. Chipping ball over the top to Phillips. A little bit of stagnant play at the moment here at Preston City Oval. Phillips sends a tumbling ball forward. Coming across, Rufus Jones did well but couldn't take the mark. And the ball is seen over once more for a boundary throw, and we've almost gone 20 minutes in this first term. What are you seeing from both sides at the moment here, Jack?
1: I think both teams are just trying to slow down the play, be real conservative, and take it when their moment is on. So as we saw, two goals in the first 5 minutes of this contest and nothing since.
0: McGibbon tried to soccer it out of the ruck but didn't really work. Pressure provided from Noah Whittle. Ball is in dispute now. O'Sullivan lands over the top. The umpire crosses himself. We'll have another ball up about 80 metres out from the Borough goal. Bonnieman with the right hand that time. Whittle, can he get underneath it in game possession? Did really well. Ball forces the back of the pack. Kane streaming through. Handball out wide towards Archie Jones. He lost it in possession, went to ground. And that looks like that'll be a ball up. Interesting, as Jones did go to ground. Bit of push and shove afterwards. Ball will be tossed up just forward of centre for St. Mary's. Both teams being good in their defensive work at the moment. McGibbon with the right hand towards Hanlon. O'Sullivan came through the pack and got the kick forward. Once again, playing out front was Rufus Jones and takes the mark. Where does he go from here? He loads up towards the forward 50. Connor McDonald stands underneath it. And the mark is taken. It wasn't Connor McDonald that time. It was Marcus Noel, Liam McVeigh, I should say. He'll line up 30 out for his second of the afternoon. And the Raiders second as well. Key forward's having big moments here early.
1: Yep, he's causing headaches early in this game. 21 minutes into the contest and he's taking three marks inside 50. This could be an absolute day out for him if his kicking boots are on.
0: McVeigh to break the deadlock. His kick is up now. And it hits the left goalpost. Both teams wasteful with opportunities early. Will this come back to bite them later in the afternoon? McVeigh himself has one goal, two in this first quarter. Bringing it back into play now. Benjamin Young, high ball out towards this broadcast side. Will Ryan stands underneath it, I should say. And the ball goes out of bounds. We'll have it tossed back into play. 22 gone, first term. Slender one-point lead to Old Paradians. We are very, very closely affaired so far in this one. Boundary umpire tosses it back into play now. Ball falls to the back of the pack. O'Sullivan did really well. His kick was smothered off the boot, though. It's bobbling about. Kane underneath it, as is Marcus Nolan. And the umpire crosses himself once again.
1: Never turns really given up that much around the territory. Just, as you said, key forward taking big marks when it matters.
0: Bonnieman taps it down with his left hand. Hanlon to get there first. Did well. Got their arms free. Handball forward, though, has only gone as far as Jack Niccolo. Keeps the ball in play. His kick is intercepted by Nicholas Daisley. And the umpire said that travelled to 15. Daisley sends one further afield for St. Mary's. Niccolo takes the easiest of intercept chest marks, though. And he will back over his mark. Not looking to take anything on too quickly. Is the Old Paradians defender. Niccolo now sends a high ball down the broadcast wing. Bonnieman coming across, couldn't take the mark. There was a good fist from the back of the pack. Yucca Baccio sending it forward once more. McDonald in a tussle with Akui. Umpire said play on, no free kick. Akui wraps up Whittle in a tackle. Rufus Jones gets there now. Nolan it was. Handball forward. Akui, he was dispossessed. Got the ball back though. Sweeping handball out wide towards Benjamin Young. That was well done. Who sends an absolute spiralling ball out in front of us on this broadcast side. Eames and Kane stand underneath it. Back of the pack, Apostola did well. Handball over his head. Eames to get there first. Bedford provided the pressure though. Heath Phillips goes to ground and we'll have a ball up on the paint of the 50. 24 gone in this first quarter. McGibbon had no real contestants in the ruck. Sends the ball forward once more. No mark taken by Eames. Back of the pack, James King. Will Ryan did well. Handball towards Apostola. Ball stays in play now. And now Apostola and the boundary umpire said it was over the line. Inside forward 50 stoppage for St. Mary's.
1: Big effort from King. He was outnumbered in that pocket and he just ran it and got over the line. Big stoppage win for the Raiders.
0: 24 gone, first term. Huge crowd out here at Preston City Oval as the ball is tossed back into play now. Little did well at the back of the pack. Trying to get there is Corelli. Slapped on forward by Bedford. Mitch Kane picked it up and was really clean. He's wrapped up by Hanlon though. And the umpire says holding the ball. Incorrect disposal and Hanlon will line up. He'll kick just about on the paint of the 50, 45 degree angle. With the breeze, you'd say he'd make the trip fairly comfortably. And this is a big kick towards the end of this first term.
1: Absolutely. Near identical spot to Nicholas Dean's miss to the near side. So he might learn from his mistake. Just saw how much the ball did travel in the air. Big moment this one for St. Mary's.
0: Rory Hanlon to give the Burrow a 5-point lead. He wheels around onto his left boot. It looks good off the boot. And he actually doesn't make the trip in the end. Got too hung up in the air. And it is seen over by Connor McDonald. We are once again locked up. 10 apiece now in the dying stages of this first quarter. Both teams have had their opportunities, but neither have been able to capitalize, as Bedford will bring it back into play for Old Paradians. He looks to bring it broadcast side. Sends a high ball. Plenty of players stand underneath this pack. Will Ryan couldn't take the mark. Fist from Darcy Valance. James King is wrapped up in the Joseph Maggio tackle. And we will have it tossed up 60 out from the Burrow goal. Broadcast side. Little and McDonald. Little with the right hand. Did well. Maggio couldn't get the handball away. O'Sullivan did really well. Yacobaccio was tackled as he kicked it. Could get it forward. Big bump there from Rufus Jones. Going to ground was Daisley. And now Rennie is tackled. Good work there. Rufus Jones sends the handball forward. There's a foot race on. Coming across there was Lawrence. Haywood handball to Daisley, whose handball goes out of bounds. True center wing on this broadcast side. Not much left in this first term. 26 minutes gone on the clock. Can either side kick a major before this break? Short boundary throw in. McDonald gets there first, and the siren does sound to end this first quarter of action. Hotly contested affair. Goals coming from Liam McVeigh and Nicholas Dean. Otherwise, four minor scores. 1-4-10 plays 1-4-10 in this MC Labor Division 2 Grand Final. Both teams just not capitalising when they had their opportunities, Jack.
1: No, they're not. And the Raiders, they did have better looks that quarter against the Breeze. So they'll be a bit flat. They didn't convert. But overall, I think they'll be the happier team at the first break.
0: Exactly right. Do not go anywhere. Big second quarter of action coming your way. 1-4-10 plays 1-4-10. St. Mary's and Old Paradians in this MC Labor Division 2 Grand Final. We will be back after this short break.
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0: Welcome back to Preston City Oval and your MC Labor Division 2 Grand Final between St. Mary's and Old Paradians. We are all square at quarter time. 1-4-10 plays 1-4-10. And hopefully we do expect that we will see a very closely affaired Grand Final this afternoon. Goals coming from Liam McVeigh and Nicholas Dean. But otherwise, with both sides kicking four behinds, they were probably just a little bit wasteful with their opportunities, Jack.
1: Yeah, absolutely. It was a tight tussle that quarter and both teams just probably couldn't get their ball movement how they wanted it, and stoppages were pretty evenly split across the quarter. And again, it looked like sometimes each side had the momentum, and we saw those big marks inside 50, and just whether it's a moment of Grand Final day, the pressure rises and the moment comes and goes. So yeah, it's going to be a matter of converting for these sides.
0: Exactly right, as we do have live stats provided to us by Premier Data, and it looks like in the middle, St Mary's winning clearances 18-6. Otherwise, stats are pretty even. Otherwise, disposal count, kick count is quite even, but marks, old Paradians, and that would probably be a lot of their halfbacks through Billy Bedford, Joshua Iacobaccio, Heath Phillips. They're taking plenty of marks and using the ball going forward, but otherwise, it's a pretty even grand final at the moment.
1: For sure, and we're saying that with our own eyes in front of us, so it's the way the ball's entering inside 50. Both teams probably just haven't nailed that part of the game. Once they do, it'll be about converting. A lot of set shots early in this game, it must be said, and again, the breezy conditions don't make it necessarily easy, but it'll be the Raiders with the breezy's quarter. It'll be interesting how they cash in with that advantage.
0: That is exactly right. McVeigh and Nicholas Dean both having multiple shots at goal, set shots at goal in that first quarter as old Paradians disperse from their huddle now and St Mary's do the same. There is plenty of people kicking a footy about in this lovely afternoon out here at Preston City Oval. Still plenty of action to come, so do get yourself down or stay with us on the broadcast because this is set to be a cracking grand final. Both teams coming from third and fourth on the ladder, so maybe they weren't the punter's choice to be here, but they are and they deserve it.
1: Absolutely, and we can say the moments, the big defensive moments of what is sticking out to me. We saw Akui have a few big efforts back-to-back, and he's leaving it all out there today. Who are some of the players you've liked early in this contest, Nicholas?
0: I've loved, as I said before, the defensive halfbacks of Old Paradians. Billy Bedford had plenty of it, so did Joshua Iacobaccio. Heath Phillips popped up a little bit there as well towards the end of the quarter. So they've been really classy. Nicolo as well. And then on the other end, I think Rory Hanlon's had a bit of it, as well as Nicholas Dean in the forward line for St Mary's. I've loved some of his work. He's showed a big presence at the moment and kicked that lovely goal from the paint of the 50 early on in the piece. But really, at the moment, anyone could just stand up and take this game by a storm. It is all out there up for grabs. And who knows, come the last quarter, if we're still stuck at a deadlock like this, it literally could come down to one or two massive moments.
1: Absolutely. And I think the way the game's tracking in front of us, there is a good chance that does occur. So I think both teams wouldn't want to leave it that late for their own sake and for the coach's heart rate. But again, this second quarter is going to be a really important period of the game. Who can go into halftime with the momentum and the belief that they are only one half away from lifting the silverware?
0: Exactly right. And we have seen, as we saw in St Mary's first final, that second quarter, they were huge. And that's how they got out to that half-time lead against Northcote Park. So if you're the Raiders, you just got to watch out and make sure you can still stay in touch this second quarter and not let the Borough continue on their dominance when they get themselves into the game. As both sides just waiting for final fans to trickle out of the field in the umpire set, given the all clear to go. Raiders kicking to the right and Borough to the left of your radio dial. This time in the middle for Old Paradians is Kyle McDonald, Daniel Valeri there with Mitch Kane and Connor McDonald in the ruck, and on the other end Huon McGibbon stands against McDonald with Tarwin Rennie, Lachlan Reid and Will Dean in there for the Borough, as we still have lovely blue skies out here at Preston with plenty of fans still rolling through. Whittlesea still reaping the rewards of their Division 2 Reserves Grand Final win only moments ago. As the second quarter is underway now, McDonald with the right hand, he gets the tap forward. Kyle McDonald tried to volley it out of there. Free kick is paid. And Will Dean wanted to take the advantage there, but was called against. And Tarwin Rennie will be the recipient of the free kick here. He sends a chipping ball out wide to Dambrowskis. Audaciously it is. Just a bit of a stagnant build-up after that free kick to start this second quarter. Handball back towards Ben Young, who wheels around onto his right boot and sends one inside the forward 50. Packer players stand underneath it. Little with the spoil at the back. Iacobaccio was really clean and sends a lovely ball forward to Marcus Nolan. And he's had a good start, has Joshua Iacobaccio. Nolan sends one in the middle towards Stapleton, but the intercept mark is taken. That was really well read there by Haywood, who sends one inside the forward 50 for the Borough once more. At the back, Lawrence just couldn't take the mark. It's wrapped up there by Iacobaccio. Handball. It is stolen by Cotter, who sends the dribbling goal forward. Just a bit unlucky there in defence with the Raiders, and Cotter reaps the rewards. And St Mary's get their second of the afternoon.
1: Absolutely, and it's just feeling the pressure. You know, that ball was brought to ground. And Cotter just front and center, dribbled it home from point blank range. Pretty quiet quarter by his standards to start in that opening turn, but he needed that, and so did his troops. Big goal.
0: 2-4-16, St. Mary's plays 1-4-10. Old Paradians, the Borough's first lead of the afternoon, and they get the first major of this second term. How do the Raiders respond now? We're back in the middle of Preston City Oval. McDonald with the right hand that time. Coming across Kane. Couldn't take possession. McGibbon now. He wins the clearance and sends the ball forward for the Borough. Underneath it, lovely intercept mark taken there by Bedford. He's been a massive presence on this game so far. He looks to bring it back into the centre. McDonald had plenty of space. Ball just goes over his head. Stapleton taps it forward with his left hand. Gains possession now. Gets past a few tackles. McQuay wraps him up. That'll be holding the ball. Big defensive work there by Dom McQuay. He's in a bit of tussle with Stapleton now. The umpire has sorted it out. Stapleton got past that first tackle but couldn't get past the second. Now the umpire tells McQuay to move it on. He sends a high ball out towards this broadcast side. Underneath it, McGibbon and Valance. Valance with the right hand that time. Sending underneath it, Hudson Lawrence. He gets a handball forward. Valeri's underneath that one. He gets the handball out to Mitch Kane, who's wrapped up there. The ball's popping about. McGibbon did really well. He just handballs it straight out of bounds. But it will be tossed back into play. Right in front of the St. Mary's bench. 3 minutes gone, second term. It's the Borough by 6 points.
1: I think it can be forgiven for the fact or a teammate on the bench.
0: McDonald and McGibbon. McDonald with the right hand. Reed underneath it, as is Will Dean. And they're going nowhere. We'll have another ball up. 6 point lead to the Borough. Reed did well. Get the kick away. Didn't really go far though. And Valance takes possession, but he's wrapped up by Hudson Lawrence. He'll be tossed up centre wing on this lovely, picturesque day out here at Preston City Oval. Trying to soccer it forward there was Kyle McDonald. Good defensive pressure there by Lachlan Reed. And we'll have another stoppage tossed back into play. Other than that, St. Mary's goal has been pretty tight. Not a lot of space left in this one. Ball is tossed back into play right in front of us here. McGibbon sees the tap down with the right hand. It is a holding free kick going the way of Huon McGibbon. It's been a pretty even ruck battle, fair to say, early stages as McGibbon goes out, but that'll be too far and it will be out of bounds on the full. Poor kick from Huon McGibbon. And Darcy Valance will bring it back in for the Raiders. He sends one towards the paint of the 50, standing underneath it, Rufus Jones. Good defensive work done there by Benjamin Young. Coming through was Rennie, chipping ball forward. Sorry, it was Butterworth to Rennie. Umpire says that was just the required 15. Rennie moves it on now. Sends one board with his right boot. Niccolo stands underneath it and takes pretty simple defensive intercept mark. He looks to switch it up now. Sends it out towards Valeri, who has plenty of space. Ball goes over his head, though. Pressure provided by Maggio. And now Stapleton just couldn't gain possession. Just taps it on forward. But Cotter was there for the Borough. Sidesteps one. Handball back towards Maggio, who can't find Dambrowskis. It's cut off now by Valance. Handball towards Kyle O'Sullivan, who sends one inside the forward 50. And it looks like it's a downfield free kick going the way of Old Paradians. O'Sullivan hit as he kicked it, and Stapleton will line up 40 out slight angle jack.
1: Again, it's just unforced errors and unforced mistakes. It just did not need to do that, just losing the moment. And again, shots of goal are going to be so crucial to come by, especially if the Raiders having to win this quarter. It's just the last thing the St. Mary's need to do is give up easy shots of goal.
0: Eli Stapleton will line up 40 out, slight angle to bring us back to an even ball game. His kick is up now, and it looks to be going to the left-hand side, and it is. 1-5 now are Old Paradians. They will need to improve that ledger throughout the afternoon. Ball to be brought back into play now by Benjamin Young. He sends a high ball out towards this broadcast side. Into mark almost taken by Nicholas Dean. Did well at the front of the pack now. Kassane sends a ball out towards the wing, and it just pitches inside or touched off the boot, the boundary umpire says. And we will have a boundary throw in 6 minutes gone, second term. It is St. Mary's leading 2-4-16 to Old Paradians 1-5-11. as the boundary umpire tosses it back into play now. McDonald taps it out with the right hand towards Mitch Kane. He's wrapped up in a tackle by Apostola. And ball up again.
1: We can see McDonald's winning plenty of hit-outs early in this quarter. Just can't get it to his midfielder side.
0: McDonald, O'Sullivan did really well. Couldn't gain possession. Does really well now, though. Gets the kick forward. Stapleton trying to come through the pack. Cotter, spinning move by Marcus Nolan. Handball towards McComb. Now it's back to Stapleton. He sidesteps a couple. His kick didn't get any purchase, though. And wrapped up in a tackle by is McComb by Quay. And we'll have a ball up 25 out. Just couldn't get his footing there, Elias Stapleton.
1: Yeah, he's had a few shots at goal, a few moments. And again, maybe the moment's getting a little bit big. A couple of fluff kicks. But all that matters is his next opportunity.
0: McDonald takes it out of the ruck. Handball to O'Sullivan. Shot at goal. Is there? The skipper kicks one for the Raiders. It's their second of the afternoon. 2-5-17. Play St. Mary's 2-4-16. 7 minutes gone, second term.
1: Big goal for the Raiders there. And it's off the back of Connor McDonald in the ruck, just using his brute strength and finding a crafty handball. And again, what a run it was from O'Sullivan just to find space in the hotspot, it must be said. Just dribbled it through on the left foot, and what a start to the quarter the Raiders have had.
0: Kyle O'Sullivan kicks his third goal of the season, and what bigger moment than in a grand final to kick it. 1 point lead now to the Raiders. We've had a hotly contested affair so far. Little and McDonald will battle. Little with the right hand that time. And Nicholas Dean did really well. Will Dean, it is, I should say. Sends the ball towards the forward 50. Looking for Nicholas Dean, who just can't take the mark. Good defensive work done there by Heath Phillips. Handball out towards Iacobaccio. Ball's bobbling about now. Good tackle by Iacobaccio. And we will have a ball up just inside the forward 50 for St. Mary's. McDonald and McGibbon. No real winner out. Reed sends the ball forward. Good fist at the back there by James King. He picks it up now. Sends a handball out. Ball is held up. And we'll have a toss up again. Still inside the forward 50 for St. Mary's. 8.5 gone. Second term. Far side forward 50 pocket. Dean tried to take it out of the ruck with McDonald, as it was a boundary, a ball up right next to the boundary throw-in, and the ball eventually saw its way over. And we'll have it tossed back into play. Old Paradians 2-5-17, leading St. Mary's 2-4-16 in this second quarter. Apostola, he gets a high kick. Didn't really get much distance on it, though. Can anyone take a mark? It's fisted forward there by Brunskill. Picked up now by Butterworth. High ball towards the goal square. No mark taker by McGibbon. Did well at ground level, though. He was dispossessed. Underneath it, Lachlan Reed. Heath Phillips there as well. Will Ryan's ball, trundling ball forward. He's picked up now by Bedford, who gets a kick out of there. But there will be a foot race now. Getting there first is Noah Whittle. Just couldn't gain possession with the handle. And Archie Jones there as well. Ball does stay in. And it is eventually seen out now. It is holding the ball call by the umpire. Says there was no real effort to get rid of that one. And Joseph Maggio will win the free kick. And he loads up now. Chips one towards the pocket. No mark taken. Ball falls to the back of the pack. Nicholas Dean's kick didn't really go far. Picked up now by James King. Handball was smart to Valeri, who clears for the Raiders once more. Bonnyman and Daisley. Daisley did well at the back of the pack. Ball didn't bounce his way, though, as Bonnyman and Lockie Kerr run into each other. Picked up now by Butterworth. Handball over the top to Connor Kassane, who chips one towards the pocket once more for the Borough. No mark taken. Good defensive work done there by Bedford. Kassane, his handball forward, only goes as far as Bedford and the boundary line, and we will have it tossed back into play, still inside forward 50 for the Borough.
1: They're pushing the Borough here. They're really coming in with this momentum. They'd love to get a goal with the runner momentum.
0: 10 minutes gone, second term. Ball is tossed back into play about 35 metres out from the Borough goal. McDonald with the right hand did really well. O'Sullivan, he was dispossessed. McComb coming across, picked up now by Lachlan Reed. Tumbling ball towards the goal square. It's ricocheted off the boot, picked up now by Daniel Valeri. Decides to keep it in play and sends a high ball, trying to clear it out of 50. Little stands underneath it. Doesn't take the mark, but he is the recipient of a free kick. Chopping the arms, free kick, says the umpire. Brody Little's about 65 out from goal. He just chips one. It'll be towards the tip of the goal square. Coming across, no mark taken there, as the ball is very much locked up. And we'll have a ball up about 25 out from the Borough goal. They are peppering at the moment.
1: They are, and the Raiders defense, we touched on it, the best defense in the league. they are playing their role at the minute.
0: McDonald just takes it out of the ruck. He tries to handball it out of there. O'Sullivan in the clinches, picks it up. Handball back towards McDonald. It mightn't work out, though. Picked up now by Rennie. He's dispossessed, and the umpire says holding the ball. That'll be a free kick to skipper Kyle O'Sullivan. He's having some big moments in this grand final. He decides to switch it up out towards Bedford, who has an acre of space, takes a bounce, and now just tumbles one forward, and that does go out of bounds, and it will be tossed back into play on centre wing far side. 2-5-17 Old Parade plays 2-4-16 St Mary's.
1: 12 minutes into the second quarter, and St Mary's are winning the inside 50 count 5-2. They'd love to cash in with this momentum.
0: They definitely would. Just the one goal at the moment for the Borough, whereas one goal one for the Raiders. Tapped out of there by Little, picked up by Dambrowskis. He wins the stoppage clearance, sends the ball forward. Mark taken by Joseph Maggio. That was well done. Out in front of his direct opponent, Heath Phillips. He sends one inside the forward 50 now. McGibbon couldn't take the mark. There was plenty of Old Parade's defenders around it. And we'll have it tossed back into play. Another inside forward 50 stoppage for St Mary's. Can they cash in? Or will this Old Bradens defence keep their horns locked? Boundary umpire tosses it back in now. McGibbon takes it out of the ruck. Flying shot towards goal. Eames takes the mark. Just outside of the goal square. But he'll line up basically 10 metres out. Slightest of angles. Big mark.
1: Yeah, big mark and big clearance from McGibbon. And that McGibbon clearance does make it 9-0 to clearances in St. Mary's favour this quarter. They're winning that part of the game. And here is Ames, strolls in and gets a much-needed goal for the Borough. They find the response.
0: St. Mary's get their third of the afternoon. 3-4-22 to 2-5-17. And they finally were able to cash in off that territory dominance. 13 gone, second term, almost halfway through this second quarter of action out here at Preston City Oval. And we are no closer to knowing who will lift the cup this afternoon. Both teams showing to the fight early stages in this one. As a huge crowd is out at Preston City Oval. Not a lot of space at either end of the ground. Plenty of sunshine this afternoon. Picked up there by Kyle O'Sullivan. His kick only goes as far as Connor Kassane. Wheels around onto his left boot. And in plenty of space is Tane Cotter. They're building at the moment are the Borough. Cotter is looking for an option. Gets past Phillips pretty easily. Now sends one inside the forward 50 once more. Front of the pack. No mark taken. Good defensive work done by the Raiders once more. Mitch Kane trying to pick up the bobbling ball. Gets past Hanlon pretty easily. Handball over the top towards James King, who sends one towards this broadcast side wing. Lockie Kerr couldn't take the mark. Good defensive work done there by Quay. Picks it up now, trying to get past Rufus Jones and did so. Hanlon, he sends a kick forward. Phillips underneath it. He's wrapped up in a tackle by Apostle and will have a ball up. Borough have had the dominance the last 10 minutes or so, Jack.
1: They have. Looking to see Quay there. Just another strong defensive effort. Nothing getting past him at the minute.
0: Ball doesn't really go anywhere out of that stoppage. We'll have it tossed up again. 15 gone in this second quarter. The Borough lead by a slender 5-point margin. It's tossed up now. King did really well. Handball back towards Jesse Kane, who sends one out of there towards this centre wing. Pack of players, no mark taken. It falls to Harry Butterworth, who sends one inside the forward 50 once more for St Mary's. Good defensive work done there by Jesse Kane. Couldn't take the mark, though. Underneath it is Tane Cotter. Picked up now by Eames. Handball out, but it's found Jesse Kane, who finds Connor McDonald. And now Mitch Kane decides to keep it into Darcy Valance. They worked that well, did the Raiders. And now Valeri sends one further afield. Bonnyman in an acre of space. But a defensive mark taken there by Harry Butterworth. That was really well done. He chips one over the top towards Jake Hailwood, who decides to move it on quickly now through the centre of Preston City Oval. Pressure provided by Stapleton. Just couldn't get the tackle, though. Hailwood sends one forward. Big fist out of there by Billy Bedford. Will Ryan gains possession. Chips one inside the forward 50 for McGibbon. Outstretched, lovely leading mark from Huon McGibbon. And he'll line up 35 out, 45 degree angle.
1: Yep, that's McGibbon. As we mentioned early in the first quarter, he went forward and is challenging the Raiders in the back half. And it was just that Stapleton tackle. He was coming for Hailwood, and had he have landed that tackle, McGibbon wouldn't be having the shot. And it would be the Raiders who had the numbers. That's a big miss opportunity.
0: to give the Borough the biggest lead of the afternoon for either side. Huon McGibbon comes in now for his first of the day and St Mary's fourth. His kick is up. It looks to be going across the face and it is seen over pretty easily by the Old Paradians defence. It will be a rush behind. 3-5-23 plays 2-5-17. We've gone 16 and a half in this second quarter. And both sides not giving an inch of space at the moment. Bedford chipping ball over the top. Plenty of space there was Kyle McDonald. Does he decide to keep it central or does he decide to bring it out towards this broadcast side? Chips one for Heath Phillips. This is just what the Raiders need to do, gain a bit of possession by foot. As Phillips now decides to go a little bit central on this broadcast side. Bonnieman stands underneath it, couldn't take the mark. Stapleton didn't gain possession, Aquay did well. And now Eanes tumbles one forward. Dean couldn't take the mark underneath it, Niccolo as well. Cotter's there for the Borough. He wraps up Phillips in a tackle and the umpire hugs himself. St Mary's not really letting Old Paradians get it past halfway at the moment. Good defensive work from the Borough. McDonald was on his own in the ruck. Old Paradians win the clearance out of the stoppage. McVeigh takes it out of there, but he's wrapped up instantly by Abbott. It was a clean tackle. Couldn't train it much better than that, and we'll have another ball up.
1: As you said, St. Mary's, their defence is holding up, and it's Domaquay who has been the man this quarter. He's won just about every contest that's come his way.
0: Umpire tosses it up again. McDonald out muscles Apostler out of the rock, sends the ball forward. Kerr can't take the mark. Abbott and McVeigh in a foot race. McVeigh did well with the bodywork. Picks it up now. Left foot snap. At goal. It's a high shot. And the Old Paradians crowd loves it behind the goal. He's got his second of the afternoon, McVeigh. And for a key forward, that was crafty work at ground level.
1: Sorry to cut you off there, Nicholas. Yeah, it was crafty. As you said, just read the flight of the ball and almost predicted the funny bounce before it did occur. And just forward craft, got onto his left boot and sent it high into the sky to tie the scores all up 18 minutes into the second quarter.
0: First multiple goal scorer of the day is Liam McVeigh. 3-5-23 apiece. And this is a scintillating grand final at the moment. 18 and a half gone, second term. Can anyone break away to a slight lead at the major break? We will see in this next 10 minutes or so of action. We're back in the middle once more. McDonald and McGibbon. McDonald got over the top, but his tap didn't really find a teammate. Valeri picks it up well out of the stoppage, though, and sends it forward. Stapleton and Dambrowskis had a good one-on-one. Dambrowskis did well. Handball over the top towards Aquay. Just didn't hit him on the full. Stapleton with awesome pressure. Picks it up now. Spins out of it and finds a chipping teammate. Lovely work from Eli Stapleton. Finds Rufus Jones. And he'll line up 30 out directly in front. How good was that, Jack?
1: It was. And Stapleton, that's that moment of composure that we talked about. Just took the extra second to assess if he had any options before blasting a goal. And as you said, he has found Rufus Jones, who just had a paddock of space, 30 metres out directly in front. Jeez, the Raiders would love this opportunity, wouldn't they?
0: Jones will come in now for the Raiders. Second in a matter of a minute. He comes in now. The kick is up, and it is to the left. That is a costly miss for Rufus Jones and Old Paradians. They do move out in front, though. 1 point lead. It's Rufus Jones, second behind of the afternoon. As we tick towards 20 minutes gone in this second term. Ben Young to bring it back in now for the Borough. He decides to bring it towards this broadcast side right in front of us. Eames and Valeri. Eames takes the big mark out in front of Valeri. He looks to send it down the broadcast wing once more. And that'll be out of bounds. It stays in, says the boundary umpire. It looked like it sort of curved back into the field of play as the mark is taken there by Will Dean, who sends the ball forward. Bedford did really well. His handball straight to Huon McGibbon, though. Looks at the goal face. Sends the kick forward. Will it ride home? It chips up, though. Apostola couldn't gain possession. Underneath it now, Valance sends it out of there. But it's only coming back. Intercept mark taken by Rory Hanlon. These are big moments towards the end of this second quarter. He's about 70 metres out from goal. Chips one further afield. No mark taken. It falls towards Eames, who dives on it. And the umpire's happy to give a ball up. Both teams wasteful in some opportunities at the moment. It is inside forward 50 for the Borough. McDonald and Little. Little with the right hand did well. O'Sullivan couldn't get the kick forward. And now it's sent out of there, but it's only coming back. Intercept mark taken by Joshua Corelli. He's looking for a teammate. Not a lot of movement inside forward 50 for St Mary's. He decides to go more towards the pocket. Over the top, Little couldn't do anything. Intercept mark taken. That was well done by Heath Phillips. Raiders looking to settle. Phillips decides not to switch and send a high ball out on this broadcast side. Aquay coming across. Rufus Jones did well. McComb picks it up. Handball towards McVay. Couldn't sit up for him, though. Picked up now by Abbott. Just gets the spinning handball. Intercept by Connor McDonald. Handball forward. It's now with Kyle McDonald. Handball over the top to Whittle. He's streaming towards the forward 50. It's a poor kick off the boot, though. Intercept mark taken by Harry Butterworth. Just got to capitalize on your moments. In this pressure-high grand final, Butterworth sends one out towards his broadcast side once more. Nolan and Hanlon battle. Good one-on-one, and we'll have a boundary throw-in.
1: The Raiders have had a good last 10 minutes, and it's off the back of their improved clearance work. They were down 10-1 at one point, now 10-7. They've won their last six.
0: 3-6, 24, Old Parade. Plays 3-5, 23, St Mary's. 22 gone in this second term. McGibbon with the right hand that time. Hanlon did really well in the pack, but he's wrapped up by Lachlan McComb, and will have another ball up. 60 out from the Raiders' goal. They lead by that slender one-point margin. McDonald with the left hand straight down. Valeri comes through. Gets past the Maggio tackle. Handball over the top. Whittle slaps it on forward to Kyle McDonald. McVay picks it up now. He's wrapped up by Abbott Anakway. Not a lot of space. Inside 50 for the Raiders. And there'll be a ball up 30 out from goal.
1: Clever from Whittle. Just looking for McDonald on the fly there. And it could have been a good look at goal.
0: Connor McDonald taps to Kyle McDonald, who was met by Domaquay straight away. We'll have another ball up. Not long left to go in this first half of action. Your MC Labor Division 2 Grand Final. McDonald tries to take it out of the ruck, but he's wrapped up instantly. He looks to do that a bit, does Connor McDonald. Just let the ball fall to his chest, but he's often met by a lot of pressure by McGibbon. No real winner out of the ruck that time. McDonald spins out towards Marcus Nolan. He sends a handball back inside to Kyle O'Sullivan. He kicks towards goal. It looks to be going left, and it is. 3-7 now, Old Parade to 3-5 St Mary's. O'Sullivan has the one goal one this afternoon as Ben Young will do the kick-in duties once more for St Mary's.
1: Limited opportunities for the Old Parade in this quarter. Five inside 50s to St Mary's 13, but they've done well to win the quarter, and again, that's having the breeze. Been a big advantage.
0: Ball sits up in the wind. Kyle McDonald couldn't take the intercept mark. Marcus Nolan was dispossessed, and it's fallen out the back to Daniel Valeri. Chipping ball forward. Stapleton has plenty of space, and he'll line up from the paint of the 50. Slight angle. He was in an acre there, Jack.
1: He was, and it was smart positioning, getting himself inboard. And again, with this breeze, he's within range. He's had a big quarter, Stapleton, plenty of possessions. And again, this is his moment to get himself on the scoreboard.
0: Stapleton looking for his first of the afternoon. His kick is up. It looks to be good off the boots. It is a lovely finish from Eli Stapleton. And the Raiders are out to an eight-point lead, 4-7-31 to St Mary's, 3-5-23. And they have had an awesome back end of this second quarter. Have Old Parade. Good finish from Eli Stapleton. He has been a big prime mover in this second term as we clock towards 25 minutes. St Mary's defence will want to get a hold on him, Jack.
1: For sure, for sure. He had plenty of possessions early in the quarter, and again, probably just didn't show the composure that he needed. His last two score involvements have been critical.
0: Ball is tossed up once more. McGibbon did well that time, and he will get to the front of stoppage. Picks it up now. Sends one inside the forward 50 for the Borough. No mark taken by Little. Defensive work done by Brunskill. Hanlon is there. Sweeping handball to Corelli. Right foot snap at goal. Is across the face. He actually pitches inbounds. And we'll have it tossed back into play deep inside forward 50. Stoppage for St Mary's. They'll want to answer back here. The Raiders are winning the quarter. 3-3-21 to the Borough. 2-1-13. Boundary umpire tosses it back into play now. McDonald and Little. Maggio's dispossessed. It falls to Valeri. Did well. Gets the handball to O'Sullivan, who couldn't get the handball onto McDonald. Iacobaccio in movement. No mark taken there by Rennie. He did well to get up. And now McVay is wrapped up in a tackle. It'll be tossed up about 70 out from the Borough goal. the Raiders can get out of this quarter without conceding, they'd be pretty happy to have an 8-point lead going into halftime. Ball's bobbling about now, picked up by Mitch Kane, did well to get it out of that stoppage. Sends a left foot ball forward. There's a foot race on between Butterworth and Whittle, and it is seen out of bounds now. True centre wing, far side.
1: 27 minutes gone in this second quarter, and again, true centre wing, as you said, throwing. I think the Raiders are going to chance their arm and look to get another major blow heading into the main break.
0: Boundary umpire tosses it back into play now, and you can see the wind move the ball towards the southern end of the ground. McGibbon took it out of there. Sent forward by Benjamin Young. Can Kassane get there before the boundary line? Did well to keep it in. Handball towards Dambrowska. Sends a ball central, and he found a teammate in space. Ball is sent inside the forward 50. Little out in front. Couldn't take the mark, and the umpire said it was a mark, it looks like, unless he's paid chopping the arms, but it is going to Brody Little, and he will line up 35 out, slight angle, and this is a huge kick.
1: Yeah, the umpire did signal a mark, but it looked more free kick to me. The way that Little got himself up nice and early and drew the contact, that was really good forward craft. And again, but 27 and a half minutes gone into this quarter. Could be the last corner shot of the term. St. Mary's, they'd love this opportunity.
0: Brody Little to bring the Borough back to just 2 points before halftime. This is a enormous set shot at goal in this first half. He comes in now. His kick is up, and it is out to the left. Couldn't capitalize on that opportunity, Brody Little. And the siren does sound to end the first half in a very tightly contested second quarter. It was the Raiders who were able to just capitalize towards the end of the quarter through goals from Liam McVeigh and Eli Stapleton. And they take a 7-point lead going into the major break. 4-7, 31 Old Parade leads St. Mary's 3-6, 24. But this grand final is definitely still well up for grabs, Jack.
1: Absolutely. Both teams have come to play and shown their best footy of the season. So don't go anywhere. This will go down right to the wire.
0: We will take our major break now. Do not go anywhere. You will miss a cracking grand final if you do. Old Paradians lead 4-7, 31 to St. Mary's 3-6, 24. We will be back after our major break.
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0: Hello there, I'm Sean Bindley. Energy Minister Chris Bowen has described the latest escalation in the Middle East conflict as disturbing. Iran-backed Houthi rebels have taken control of several key islands in the Red Sea, including Perim Island. The capture threatens a key global trade route, which is used to export much of Saudi Arabia's oil. Energy Minister Chris Bowen says the government is monitoring the situation closely.
1: The situation is getting worse in the Middle East. The dispute between Saudi Arabia, involving Saudi Arabia and the Houthis, is doing nothing to improve the fuel supply around the world.
0: Despite the developments, Mr. Bowen insists our fuel stocks remain stable, with 41 days worth of petrol in reserve, 32 of diesel and 30 days worth of jet fuel. Solemn services have taken place across the US to mark 25 years since the September 11 terrorist attacks. Family members gathered at New York's Ground Zero, the Pentagon, and Shanksville, Pennsylvania, to read aloud the names of the nearly 3,000 victims. The presidents and world leaders paying tribute to those who perished, as well as historic first responders. Meanwhile, Donald Trump's pledge to give every American adult $5,000 if Republicans hold Congress in the midterm elections could cost more than $1.2 trillion, with no clear plan to pay for it. Legal experts have questioned whether the president even has the authority to authorise such a payment, since the US Constitution requires Congress to approve government spending. Bond markets have already reacted, with yields on benchmark 10-year Treasury bonds ticking up on Thursday. Reporter Nick Harper is in Washington. He says Democratic Congressman Dan Goldman has called the proposal corrupt and illegal, though some legal experts say the president may be on the right side of the law.
2: There's also a lot of confusion about exactly what this is called, because the president wants to call it a dividend. His critics are calling it quite simply a bribe. Dan Goldman, a Democrat congressman, has said that this proposal is corrupt and blatantly illegal. And there is therefore that fear that really he's trying to buy American votes. So many legal experts have weighed in on this today. Some are divided. Some admit that there is certainly a fine line, but also some think that the president is on the right side of the law with this proposal.
0: Closer to home, and police have carried out several welfare checks after another Optus outage left dozens of 000 callers unable to connect to emergency services. Optus confirming the outage lasted an hour and a quarter yesterday and affected customers in South Australia, Victoria, Tasmania and the Northern Territory. To Queensland, where a man has been charged with murder after another man was found dead in a unit in Townsville. Emergency services were called to the scene. And Heatley.

0: His guilty plea. Independent State MP Phil Donato says the sentence won't deter others.
1: What's the point of having life sentences if the courts don't impose them?
0: Mr Donato, a former prosecutor, says the DPP should appeal against the sentence.
2: This is AIR National News. Firstly to tennis, and all four finals places in the singles draw have now been filled at Flushing Meadows. Air Sports' Paul Walsh has the details.
3: 23-year-old Ben Shelton has blasted his way into his first Grand Slam final after defeating fellow American Francis Tiafoe in four sets, 4-6, 6-3, 6-3, 7-5, and will now meet the reigning French Open champion Alexander Zverev in Sunday's final after his straight sets victory over Kalin Kachanov, 6-3, 7-6, 7-6. Day 14 will see the women's final played out between Arina Sabalenka and Elena Rybakina. They have met on 18 previous occasions, and Rybakina knows exactly what she needs to do.
4: I will need to come with all the energy I will have, bring my best serve against Arina, but I definitely will try my best and give it all.
3: Paul Walsh for Air Sport.
2: In AFL, Brisbane coach Chris Fagan says there's no guarantee his team will automatically bounce back after last week's humbling loss to Sydney.
5: Credit to the group, that is what they usually do. But just because we've done it in the past doesn't guarantee that it's going to happen tomorrow. We need to turn up ready to go. It's all about action, it's not about talk, it's not about anything other than getting out there and playing with energy and effort.
2: The Lions take on Adelaide in a semi-final encounter at the Gabba this evening. The Cats season is over, beaten by the Dockers last night by 14 points. Australian Independent Radio News.
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7: 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While we're at the halftime break in the Northern Football Netball League Division 2 Grand Final, we'll have a quick look at the weather for your Saturday and the rest of your coming week. For your Saturday, mostly sunny in the top of 22. Sunday, mostly sunny in 24. Monday, late shower in 20. Tuesday, showers increasing in 15. Wednesday, mostly sunny in 13. Thursday, mostly sunny in 15. And Friday, mostly cloudy in 22. Currently, it's 21.6 degrees. While we're waiting for the action to resume at the ground, we'll go to our quick track. As soon as they're ready to take us, we will cut the track and go back to the footy. It's a bit of Julian Cope for you. It's called World Shut Your Mouth.

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3: Welcome back to Preston City Oval for this second half of action in the MC Labor Division 2 Grand Final between St Mary's and Old Paradians. And at the moment, it is Old Paradians with a 7-point lead, 4-7-31 to 3-6-24. They kicked the final three goals of that second term through Kyle O'Sullivan, Liam McVeigh and Eli Stapleton, and they have showed that they are definitely more than up for the fight in this one, Jack.
4: Absolutely, and it came from limited opportunities in that second quarter. Just at the halftime stats, St Mary's have a lot of ticks on their side of things with 31 clearances to 16 in their favour and winning the inside 50 count 27-15. But it must be said, Old Paradians are getting higher percentage looks at goal and probably just taking their chances when they're in front of them.
3: Exactly right. And you've got to realise as well, even Rufus Jones had that shot 30 metres out right in front of us in the second quarter and he wasn't able to capitalise. So they have had good looks at goal but haven't been able to put them through. As you said, St Mary's dominating those clearances numbers 31-16. Old Paradians winning the tackle count, though, so that defensive work for the Raiders is showing dividends. But otherwise, we do have pretty even stats in disposal numbers, kick numbers, mark numbers. But the Burrow with the inside 50 numbers as well, not able to capitalise, having 27 inside 50s, but only being able to put three majors on the board in that first half. That's something that they will want to sort out.
4: Absolutely, and there's positives that they're getting the entries in the first place, but it was always going to be a tough task against the best defence in the comp that is Old Paradians, and that's a big part of Ben Turner's style. Every club that he's been at, they've always been strong defensively, so I think this second half, it's all to play for, really.
3: Goal scorers on the afternoon, Liam McVeigh has two, Eli Stapleton has one, and Carl O'Sullivan has one for Old Paradians and for St Mary's. Nicholas Dean with that goal in the first quarter, and then majors to Tane Cotter and Tom Eames in the second. What is something that the Borough will want to do to sort of put things a little bit back in their favour? Not that it's out of their favour, it's still a very 50-50 game, but to put things back in their way.
4: I think they've got to cash in this quarter. Again, going to the Bell Street end with the breeze, which probably has died down compared to earlier in the game, but I think it's, again, they're winning a lot of the key metrics, and I think it will just be stick to our game plan, it will turn. Maybe the way that they enter inside 50 and getting it more central. Again, it's been a very, very tough task against a strong defence of the Raiders, but I'm sure their moments will come. It's just a matter of capitalising.
3: It is a strange sort of situation for St Mary's. The two finals they've had 30-plus point leads at half-time. Now they see themselves 7 points behind. So it's not exactly something that they've been prepped for match sense. I'm sure they would have been prepped for it in their training and simulation, but in an actual game sense, they haven't found themselves in this situation. And for the Raiders, a lot of their finals, or their last one against South Morang, have been pretty tight tussled throughout the whole afternoon, so they might be a bit more used to these sort of scenarios.
4: For sure, and the St Mary's, in their third quarters this season, they've won 10 from 20, but in their last six games, they've only won one of them. So it's probably been an area of concern in recent times. And on the flip side, Old Paradians have only won 8 of 21 third quarter. So resuming after the main break, I mean, both hasn't been both team strengths, but we did touch on St Mary's only winning four last quarters for the whole season. They'll want to be ahead at least going into the final term.
3: Could not agree more. And they do call this third term the premiership quarter. So it is definitely all up for grabs in this next 30 minutes of action. Third quarter about to come your way in this huge blockbuster grand final in the MC Labor Division 2. We are still not yet anywhere closer to knowing who will end up victorious, raise the Premiership Cup and see themselves in Division 1 next season. But we're set to go in this second half. Umpire sets the ball off and we are underway in this third term. McGibbon with the right hand that time did really well. Sort of fisted it forward, but it only found Connor McDonald, who roved it. Got the dribbling kick forward towards Noah Whittle. Picked up there, though, by Lawrence. Hamble towards Hanlon, but it's a poor handball from Hanlon. It finds Kyle O'Sullivan. Stapleton out in front. Couldn't take the mark. Picked up by Dambrowskis. Handballs to Hanlon, who's wrapped up in a gang tackle. It finds McGibbon, though. He's held up. And we'll have a tossed up. Some errant handballs there from both sides. We're about 60 metres out from the Raiders' goal in blustery conditions out here at Preston City Oval. Stapleton, his handball cut off by Cotter, though. Sends a higher ball inside forward, 50 for St Mary's. Out the front, Little just dropped what he probably should have taken. Brunskill on hands and knees gets the handball out to Bedford, who's wrapped up by Nicholas Dean. And we'll have it tossed up 40 out. Big moment there for Little.
4: It is. It's been an almost day for Little, and that was his moment. He got in front and created separation, needed to take that mark.
3: McDonald and Little. McDonald with the right hand. Apostola couldn't get the handball out. And Kyle McDonald wraps up Rory Hanlon. Didn't go anywhere. 40 metres out from the Borough goal. It falls to the back. Nicholas Dean sweeping handball over. Can Butterworth gain possession? He does now. Flying snap towards the goal line. Will it bounce through? It's touched over. A last line of defence goalkeeping there from Joshua Iacobaccio. Big goal saver there.
4: It was, and it was a great effort at goal, and Iacobaccio was onto it in a flash and getting that last line of defence touch on the line. Big save for the Raiders.
3: Iacobaccio it is to bring it back in for Old Parade. Sends one out of there. Valance stands underneath it, couldn't take the mark. Well read by Reed. Sends one towards Butterworth, who chips it forward just to a bit of space. Jesse Kane, and now Nicholas Dean snapped towards goal, and it's seen over again by Heath Phillips this time. The Borough coming at the moment. 5 points they trail by. 4-7-31 plays 3-8-28. Sorry, 3-8-26, I should say. Brought back in now by Bedford. High ball out of there. McVeigh couldn't take the mark. Umpire says there was a push. Free kick going to Benjamin Young. He looks for an option now. Little provides the lead. Young decides to send a spiraling torp into the Preston sky towards the goal square. No mark taken. Jesse Kane roves it. His handball was poor. Eames. Ball ricochets out of Hint's hands and McDonald can clear out of there for the Raiders. Will it be coming back though? Dambrowskis and Stapleton in the one-on-one. Ball falls forward for Whittle. He did well. But Cotter picks it up. He's wrapped up in the Whittle tackle. Gets the handball out. McGibbon sends a snapping ball forward, but McDonald can take the mark and he decides to send one out wide towards Iacobaccio. Moving it on quickly now. Chipping ball over the top to Kyle McDonald. He takes the mark and plays on in stride with his momentum. Sends the ball forward for Old Parade. Kerr and Akwaye did well at the back. Read by Halewood. He just tries to clear it out of there, but his kick was smothered off the boot. Whittle, handball towards Kyle McDonald. Sends a spiraling ball inside the forward 50. Jones couldn't take the mark. Ball falling to the back of the pack. Kane trying to get there first. He does well to gain possession. Good tackle there by Reed. Coming across Nolan. Picked up now by Kane. His handball was towards Lockie Kerr, who's wrapped up by Rory Hanlon. Precious high at the moment. 3.5 gone, third term.
4: It is, and it looks like it's just Joe Maggio's really in a world of hurt after Cole McDonald just stormed through him, and he's really struggling to move Maggio.
3: Hobbling off the ground in the hands of the trainers is Joseph Maggio. McDonald coming through like a freight train in that contest as we have a little bit of a breather after a hot first 3 minutes in this third quarter. Both teams, it's clear that they are putting their all out there, leaving no stones unturned at the moment.
4: We saw St. Mary's opting for the big barrel on a few occasions inside 50. Maybe that's a direction of just get it deep, get it long. We're not too worried about taking a mark, bring the ground and back their smalls to get to work.
3: Maybe they want that chaotic play inside the forward 50 as Maggio sees himself off and will be in the hands of the trainers. McGibbon with the right hand that time. Coming through, Iacobaccio did really well. Handball towards Stapleton. Can he get back onto his right boot? Handball back inside to Kane. He sends one inside the forward 50 now for the Raiders. Akwaye, though, leaping across, takes the intercept. Chess mark. He's had a great afternoon, has Dom Akwaye. Both defensive fronts have for St. Mary's and Old Paradians this afternoon. Akwaye just sends one out towards the broadcast side. It'll be out of bounds on the full, though. It's a poor kick in the end after we just gave him wraps. Kyle O'Sullivan to re-enter for Old Paradian. Sends the ball inside the forward 50. It holds up in the wind. No mark taken. Back of the pack, Nolan trying to get there. He goes to ground. Dambrowskis in underneath it as well. McVeigh, Cotter, he goes to ground. Gains possession. Nolan wraps him up. of Paradian's players wanting a free kick, but it will be a ball up 40 metres out from their goal in blustery conditions here at Preston City Oval. Ball is tossed up now. McDonald gets the tap out to Kane. Left foot ball. Mark taken, 15 out from goal. That was perfectly read by Lockie Kerr, and he will line up to put the Raiders out to an 11-point lead.
4: Mitch Kerr has his fingerprints all over this game, and he's just been absolutely phenomenal in the midfield for the Raiders. And on that occasion, it was his left foot ball in the Kerr who just found him at the top of the square. And this is nearly a must-kick goal from just about point-blank range for Kerr.
3: Lockie Kerr kicked 5 last week. It's his first real chance this afternoon. He comes in now. The kick is up, and it is a goal. The Raiders are out to an 11-point lead. It is the biggest of the afternoon. And they're looking pretty good at the moment, Jack. 5-7-37, plays 3-8-26.
4: They are, and it is a big goal against the win for the Raiders. That's why it's such an important win. And St Mary's, they looked like they started the term really, really well, but it is the Raiders taking their opportunities when it counts. Again, it's a high percentage marks. Again, high percentage looks at goal. And the win did test the goal umpire a little bit there, but snuck in. 11-point game, and it still, in a way, feels closer than that, doesn't it? So, St Mary's, they need the next one because Parade have kicked 4 of the last 5.
3: They need an answer. Do the Borough in a low-scoring game. You can't really find yourself 20 points behind at three-quarter time. It might be a mountain too tall. McGibbon with the right hand that time. Cotter coming across did well but couldn't gain possession. O'Sullivan, he gets the kick out of there for the Raiders as it holds up in the wind. Kane couldn't take the mark. Pressure provided by Rennie. Archie Jones tried to get one past one tackle but couldn't get past the second. Free kick, Jake Dambrowskis. Holding the ball, free kick going the way of Will Dean, I should say. He sends the ball forward. Goes over the head of Tywin Rennie. Butterworth doing well. He's hit, met by Bedford. And it will be a ball up on the paint of the 50. In a hurt world of hurt, Harry Butterworth just getting to his feet now. Ball is tossed up. McGibbon and McDonald kick forward by Niccolo, only finds Will Dean, who sends it back inside the forward 50. Holding free kick is going the way of Old Paradians, and Harry Butterworth has gone to ground. He will need to come off the field. He's not in a good way as the play does continue on the far side. Stapleton sends one over the top. Did cop one to the head, did Harry Butterworth, and he is in the hands of trainers, which is the most important thing.
4: Just a throwing on the other side, and I don't think the umpires are aware that Butterworth's actually in a pretty bad way at the minute, and play resumes.
3: Fortunately, Butterworth is right with the interchange gates. Didn't take too long to get him off the ground. Ryan does battle with Lawrence as the ball finds the back. Tom Eames, handball over the top. Will Ryan sends the ball inside forward 50. Will it fall over the back? Intercept mark taken. Coming off, back on the field was Joseph Maggio. He had plenty of space, but the ball didn't go out the back towards him. Straight. Billy Bedford has kicked it 15 metres directly to Nicholas Dean, who will line up 30 out directly in front. That is a huge turnover.
4: Again, another unforced error that we've seen. It's cost him a shot at goal, and Nicholas Dean could not have fallen in his lap any better. That is Christmas come early, and Bedford, he's been sensational today, but that is a moment to forget.
3: Billy Bedford will rue that kick, particularly if Dean can go back and slot it. He comes in now. The kick is up, and it is out to the right. Bedford catches a massive break. 5-7-37, plays 3-9-27. As we are seeing moments of plenty early stages in this third quarter. As there's almost another turnover, it's a free kick. It is going the way of Lachlan Reid.
4: Billy Bedford on the kick-out duties there again, and another turnover. That's two in a row from him, and geez, it just feels like everyone's losing their minds a little bit. Lachlan Reid just in position A there, and again, got the deserved free kick.
3: Reid will line up 35 out, 45-degree angle. And maybe Billy Bedford thought that he needed a greater consequence for his first turnover, that he'll give away a second. Coming in now is Lachlan Reid. Huge kick. It's up. Will the wind bring it back enough? It does! Reid kicks the fourth goal of the afternoon for St Mary's. They're back to 4 points, and this game is well and truly on. 5-7-37 Old Paradians plays 4-9-33 St Mary's. 10 gone, third term.
4: Big time goal from Reid. And again, he took his moment, the Burrow. They just could not afford to miss. Two set shots in a row from very good positions. Martin had a goal, 4-point game. Again, having to win this quarter and struggling in fourth quarters this season, they need to capitalise on every opportunity they get, especially with that injury to Butterworth, their one rotation down.
3: How about that kick from Reid to use the wind to absolute perfection? Hung it out to the left, and the wind did the rest of the work. McDonald did really well and sends the clearance forward for Old Paradians. Coming at the front of the pack was Liam McVeigh. He's wrapped up by Benjamin Young, and we'll have a ball up 45 metres out from goal for the Raiders. Can they get a quick reply and get themselves back out to double digits? Little did well with the right hand. Stapleton just dropped the ball when he shouldn't have. Picked up now by McComb. He's wrapped up in a tackle. Little handball out. Ball's bobbing about now. Underneath it is Haywood. He's wrapped up by Bonnieman. The umpire will toss it out 40 metres out from the Raiders' goal. Every moment getting bigger in this third term. Ball falls to the back. Kane now. Left foot ball, chipping ball forward. Didn't really get any purchase on that kick. Corelli, he's wrapped up by McComb. That's a good tackle from Lachlan McComb. And we'll have it tossed up just inside of the paint of the 50 near the boundary line. Broadcast side. Paradians leading by 4 points. St Mary's not going anywhere though. Little slapping it forward. McComb doing it in a volleyball sense. Lawrence, he gets the handball out. And the ball is ricocheted out of bounds eventually in front of that big, big crowd on the north side of the ground. Broadcast side. As the wind continues on here at Preston City Oval, boundary umpire tosses it back into play. It goes over the head of both ruckmen. McDonald is holding his face, and he's actually given away the free kick. It is going the way of Brody Little. He must have copped one to the eye, maybe. Connor McDonald, not exactly sure. As the ball is sent down this broadcast wing, Niccolo did well at the back, but only goes as far as Will Ryan. He gets a handball over the top. Clean was Iacobaccio. Ball towards Niccolo, and now Valeri. He sends one down the line once more. Mitch Kane has plenty of space. Good tap, though, by Corelli. Kane goes to ground. Tries to gain possession now. He's wrapped up by Corelli. Ball falls out. The umpire was happy enough to call the ball up before the spillage. And we'll have it tossed up.
4: Couple of big tackles from Corelli this quarter. He's leaving it all out there.
3: Almost 13 minutes gone in this third term. McDonald with the right hand. Coming across McDonald. Kyle McDonald, that was. Rory Hanlon to get their first. Valance did well with the pressure. Valeri is wrapped up. Not a lot of space at the moment. One-on-ones forward of the ball, either side. Tap by Little. It is a high contact free kick going the way of Connor McDonald. Jeers from the Old Paradian supporters. McDonald chipping ball central. He's looking for Bedford. Will it sit up for him? Stapleton comes across to give aid. It sits up now for Stapleton. Tries to get past Daisley. Good pressure though. Handballs back to Bedford. Left football inside the forward 50 space. Nolan couldn't take the mark. Handball back towards Kyle McDonald. Chipping ball central is smart. Umpire waves play on though. Valance sidesteps one. Handball towards Nolan. Chipping ball forward. Akwae did really well. Awesome intercept mark. He's having a good afternoon. Chips one out of there towards Hanlon. And St. Mary's can retreat now. Chipping ball over the top from Hanlon. He's looking for Rennie. Pressure provided by Phillips. That was well done. Fizz from the back. Nolan is held without it. Umpire waves play on now. Ball's just bobbling about. And we will have it tossed up. It's locked up. 14 gone. Third term. Far side. It's Paradians by 4 points.
4: It is. And Dom McQuay, he's having a sensational game, isn't he? Keeping his side right in this contest.
3: McDonald tapping the ball forward. And now Kyle McDonald comes away with it. Handball to Stapleton. Just couldn't gain possession. Picked up there by Will Dean, getting the handball out. It's just bobbling about once more. Hanlon clears one out of there for St. Mary's down the line. It falls over the back of the pack. Now McGibbon, he picks it up in stride. Left foot ball inside the forward 50. And now there's a foot race between Valance and Reid. Reid gets to the front. Can he get past Valance? Shapes back onto his right. Handball towards Eames. Flying shot at goal is out of bounds on the full. Free kick Raiders.
4: How are the wheels on Lachlan Reid there? He came from a month back and got position A, got the ball, and could have had a snapper goal, but opted for the pass, and in the end, we would have loved to see him have an effort at goal.
3: Valance finds Phillips in a lot of space. He decides to chip it further afield, out in front. Good mark taken there by Lachlan McComb. He decides to go long down the far wing. McVeigh out in front, couldn't take the mark. Big pack of players converge. It finds Kyle McDonald at the back of the pack. Handball over the top to Marcus Nolan. He chips one inside the forward 50. Out in front, Lockie Kerr takes it on the second grab. Showing his athletic prowess, there was Lockie Kerr. Equay on the mark, is on the paint of the 50. Maybe with the wind against, it might be too far for Lockie Kerr. He comes in now, sends a high one. Got plenty of purchase on the kick. It looks like it'll post up on the goal line. Kane couldn't gain possession. He's wrapped up now. And it will be over the line. The goal umpire signals for a behind. 5-point lead for Old Paradians. As St. Mary's move it on quickly now. Hanlon was found in plenty of space. Chips one over the top to Equay. He's on centre wing. Moving it on is Dom Equay. He sends one central looking for McGibbon. Phillips comes across. Ball falls to the back of the pack. Picked up now by Maggio. His handball. He was looking for Eames. Couldn't hit him though. Picked up now by Eames. Darting ball inside. Will Ryan has space. He marks. Plays on now. Strolls into goal. And he kicks it. The Borough are in front by a point. 5-9, 39 to 5-8, 38. They went coast to coast pretty quickly.
4: They did, and it was just a late ball movement. As you said, Hugh McGibbon just sort of tapped the ball to advantage, and Tom Ames take a bow. That is good, good sense. Will Ryan knew what was going to happen. Found a paddock of space inside 50, took the mark 25 metres out, decided to run on and go for the easiest of goals, and in the end, made the goal umpire dance, but it's a big-time goal for St. Mary's. They have the one-point lead, 7-8 minutes into this quarter.
3: Do not go anywhere. This is edge of the seat stuff out here at Preston City Oval. It's the Borough by 1 point now. McGibbon coming over the top. Cotter will try and get their first out in front of Valeri. Ball doesn't sit up. Hanlon decides to go body rather than ball. And wrapped up is Kassane, and we'll have a ball up. Just in line with the centre broadcast side. McDonald and McGibbon have tussled well all day. Ball's going nowhere. St. Mary's leading this quarter. 2-15 to 1-1-7. So 2-3, 15 to 1-1-7. Cotter taken without it. Umpire waves play on though. Dambrowskis picks it up now. Handball out to Kassane. He sends a sweeping handball forward to Ryan. He's wrapped up by Yacobaccio. Awesome pressure there. Hanlon was legged. And that'll be a free kick. Seemed to be accidental, but it is a free kick going the way of Rory Hanlon. Where does he go from here? Sends one about 40 metres out from goal. Dean coming across, couldn't take the mark. It falls to Cotter. Handball over the top. Shot at goal is there. Lovely finish. St. Mary's out to a 7-point lead. It was Will Dean. And they've got the momentum at the moment, do the Borough.
4: They do, and they're cashing in again. It's just around the ground. They're looking really, really good. The game's in order. Their ball movement is looking as good as it has all day. And again, as we mentioned, they're getting the ball in high percentage shots and making the most of their opportunities. They'll look to put the foot on the throat here.
3: 6-9, 45 plays, 5-8, 38, 19 gone in this third term. Now it's the Raiders who need an answer. Towards the closing stages of this third term, McGibbon did well over the top. O'Sullivan, good bodywork in the middle, though. He wins the clearance and sends the ball forward for the Raiders. McVeigh stands under it. Good fist from Abbott at the back. Dambrowskis tries to soccer it, but didn't get any purchase. He picks it up now, but he's wrapped up in a double tackle from McVeigh and Whittle. It's about 60 metres out from the Raiders' goal. They desperately want the next one after proceedings. In this third quarter, ball isn't really going anywhere. Big pack of players underneath it. And it'll be tossed up. McDonald and McGibbon. Ball falls to ground, though. Trying to come away with it was Whittle. Dambrowskis did really well. His kick further afield. Yacobaccio reading it cleanly. Handball towards O'Sullivan. That was clean. He sends a chipping ball out wide to Valance. They played that so well. Did the Raiders midfield, and now Darcy Valance has it. He shapes up onto his right boot, sends the ball forward towards the pocket. McVeigh couldn't take the mark. Good defensive work done there by Abbott, and we'll have it tossed back into play in front of the scoreboard. It'll be about 35 to 40 metres out from the Raiders' goal. as we tick past 20 minutes gone in this third quarter of action. Boundary umpire tosses it back into play now. McGibbon with the left hand. McDonald takes it out of there. He gets free. Right foot snap towards goal. It's slapped over. Good work done there by the St. Mary's defence. We're back to an even goal margin. 6-9, 45 plays. 5-9, 39.
4: After everything we've talked about, the Breeze bend of the Balustrade and which old parents, which we'll have in the last quarter and St. Mary's struggling in the last quarters, how far will they want to be ahead going into the final change?
3: That's a good question. Cotter sends it out of there. Maggio had plenty of space and takes the mark out in front. That was clean. Good to see Joseph Maggio back out on the ground. He sends a high left football towards true centre wing. Dean stands underneath it. He takes him. Old Ryan it was who was given the mark in the end. Bit of a team mark there. Will Ryan looking for an option now. Decides to send one long down the line towards the paint of the 50. Jesse Kane did well. Got the left hand spoil going. Apostola there. And Kane happy to just let it roll over. 6-point lead for the Borough. If they can nab another one here, they'll be pretty happy considering that the Raiders were leading by double digits in this third quarter at one stage. Boundary umpire sets proceedings going once more. McDonald did well to wrestle Dean out of it. Ball goes to ground. And it'll be a ball up 40 out from goal. Nervy moments towards the end of this third quarter. McDonald and Little. McDonald with the right hand that time. Good body work from King and Hanlon. O'Sullivan goes to ground. And it will be another ball up. Neither team will want to give an inch of space out of this stoppage. McDonald tries to slap it out the back of the pack. Apostle did really well. And now his right football forward is marked by Nicholas Dean. He'll line up about 10 to 15 metres out. Tough angle. But that was really well done by Braden Apostle.
4: It was. It's just all about keeping the ball alive. And we can see the Raiders are onto what Nicholas Dean might do. He might look to play on and open up the angle. They're going to put pressure on if he does.
3: Dean comes in with the drop punt now, and it is narrow. They're out to a 7-point lead, are the Borough. 6-10, 46 to 5-9, 39. As it will be brought in now. Iacobaccio brings it out towards this broadcast side. McVeigh goes over his head. McDonald decides to keep it in. That was clean. He sidesteps a couple, sends the handball forward towards Mitch Kane, who keeps... Oh, just couldn't gain possession in stride. McVeigh picks it up now. Left football forward is intercepted by Jake Dambrowskis. He read that well off the boot of McVeigh. Dambrowskis moves it on quickly now, sends it towards the paint of the 50. Dean again. Nicholas Dean's taken plenty of contested marks in this one. Out in front of Heath Phillips there. Dean decides to send it a little bit more central now. Big mark at the back by Declan Brunskill. That was huge. Defensive mark. He moves it on now. It's a dangerous ball. Rennie with the right fist sees it out of bounds. So Marys just have the answers at the moment.
4: They do, and I think they have the composure as well. Parade, they just don't know where to go from here, do they?
3: 7-point lead to the Borough. Ball will be tossed back into play on the paint of their forward 50 far side. Boundary umpire heaves it back in now. McDonald and Little. No real winner out of the ruck. It's a high contact free kick. It is going the way of St. Mary's. Looks to be Braden Apostola. He moves on quickly now. Decides to have a ping for the sticks. And it is to the left. 8-point lead for St. Mary's. Bedford to bring it back in for Old Parade. He wheels around towards the right and decides to send a long ball out of there towards the centre wing. Pack a play stand underneath it. Good read from Iacobaccio. Handball forward to Jones. His handball hits Valance in stride. That was cleaned by Valance. Moves it on to O'Sullivan. Ball forward towards Kerr. It falls to the back. McVeigh, he's underneath it. Did well. Sweeping handball out wide to Iacobaccio. Chipping ball towards the forward 50 now. Stapleton and Daisley in a foot race. Done well by Daisley. sees it out of bounds and will have it tossed back into play. Inside forward 50 from Old Paradins. That was better ball movement.
4: It was. And 25 minutes gone into the third quarter. They'll want to get a goal here, Old Paradins, and reduce that 8-point deficit.
3: Boundary umpire tosses it back in now. McGibbon and McDonald. McGibbon with the left hand did well. Underneath it there for the Burrows, Dean, and we'll have it tossed up. Lawrence, it was 30 metres out from the Raiders' goal. Ball falls to ground. Umpire's found a free kick going to Old Parade. It will be Connor McDonald. He'll line up 30 metres out, slight angle, and this is a big kick.
4: It is, and it's what we just talked about. They got an opportunity for the goal that they desperately, desperately need. And Connor McDonald, he is shooting for his 7th goal of the season. Kicking for goal hasn't been his strength. 6 goals, 14 on the season.
3: He comes in now. He's missed out to the left. Costly let off. They sit 7 points to the Raiders. 6-11, 47, plays 5-10, 40 in the dying stages of this third term. Sent out of there by Young. It's a high ball out towards the broadcast wing, and it does fall over the back of Haywood, Phillips and Kane, and it will be tossed back into play. As we tick ever closer towards three-quarter time, boundary umpire tosses it back in now. McDonald and McGibbon. McGibbon takes it out of there. Did well. Gets the clearance forward. Kane and Ryan in a contest. Kane taps it forward with his left hand. That was well done. And reading it awesome off the ground was Valeri. Now Iacobaccio. His left foot kick wasn't the way he wanted it to be. Stapleton tries to soccer it on forward. Daisley there. Picked up now by Young. He keeps the handball in. McGibbon is wrapped up by Kane. He's dispossessed. It'll be out of bounds. Toss back into play. About 70 metres out from the Raiders' goal. 27 gone, third term. Can they have another scoring shot before three-quarter time is the question. Boundary umpire tosses it back in now. McGibbon and McDonald. Good body work from McDonald. The ball wouldn't sit up for him, though. Cotter did well. He retreats it out of there, sends it forward. Phillips couldn't take the mark. Clean at ground level, though. Handball to Kane, who sends the ball forward for the Raiders. No mark taken there by Young. Ball falls to the back. Whittle. Handball to the Nolan. But the siren does sound. And it is no score. Hang on. The goal. Just waiting to see if it is a score or not. It doesn't look like it. So we will walk into three-quarter time. St. Mary's 6-11-47. Plays Old Paradians 5-10-40. And that was a better turnaround for the Borough in that quarter. But this game is well and truly on.
4: It is, and it's going to be Old Paradians with the breeze in the last quarter. St. Mary's struggling in final terms, as we talked about. Only won 4 for the season. I think both teams will be confident going into the last. As we talked about earlier in the broadcast, it's going to be all about moments in its final 30 minutes.
3: We will take our final break of the afternoon. It's St. Mary's leading by 7 points. We will be back very shortly.
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3: Come on. Welcome back to Preston City Oval. It is St. Mary's 6-11-47, leading Old Parade 5-10-40, I should say. And in that quarter, the Borough were able to kick the 3 goals 7 to the Raiders. just the one goal three. What were they able to do in that third quarter to gain a bit of dominance, Jack?
4: I think it was just a change in method, as we did highlight. They were looking to get the ball in nice and deep and a bit more central, I think. So that was really, really clever movements from Jack Bonch and the coach. And again, it's going to be interesting how they approach this final term. We talked about it. I can't highlight it enough. The four quarters they've won in the final term this year from 20 attempts. I think all parties, they'll give themselves plenty of belief despite trailing by 7 points, but both teams have probably not been as accurate as they would have liked in front of goal. 6-11 for St. Mary's, 5-10 for Old Paradians. It's going to come down to converting from here.
3: Well, that's the thing. In this last quarter, it literally might just come down to who can kick a goal from about 30 metres out directly in front, because we have had plenty of shots from that range which have gone both left and right, pretty wayward kicking for goal, particularly just like towards the end of this third quarter. Connor McDonald, that was a massive kick, but he wasn't able to convert. So it's about who can stand up and take that big moment. Who's really willing? If you got 2 minutes to go and the scores are even, do you want to be the one who's kicking for goal? Can you stand up and take that moment? That's the question.
4: I think that's the mentality you've got to have. And it sort of ties into the next point of Josh Akabachi. He didn't have his best quarter by foot. A couple of costly turnovers in the back half. Just unforced errors that you wouldn't see in the under-12s normally. So, but he's integral to the part of Old Paradigm's ball movement. He's got to look to take the game on. You've got to live by the sword, die by the sword. And again, I think it's going to be a matter of who wants to stand up in these key moments.
3: That is more than correct. And what we have seen is an awesome ruck battle between Connor McDonald and Huon McGibbon. Neither player has given an inch. And it's probably fair to say most times throughout the season, these two ruckmen against any other opposition ruckman would feel they have the upper hand. But today, we're just about deadlocked at 50-50. It's been great to watch.
4: It is. They've had their moments. And again, it's just the clearance numbers are swinging in roundabouts. So it's Old Pradens who had the edge that quarter, 13-11. And for the game, it is St. Mary's with the domination, 42-29. And they are dominating the inside 50 count, 39-27. And it's been a bit of a trend. When going against the win, the team going against it has been able to get the ball inside 50. It's just that high percentage looking goal has been pretty difficult. Against this Raiders defense, it is going to be very hard to get good looks at goal.
3: We are almost set to go in this final term. Both teams have dismembered from their huddles, and fans, plenty of fans, as we've mentioned all afternoon, are walking off the field. And it is all about who can take their moments, take usage of their moments in this last quarter. A spot in Division 1 is on the line next season. St. Mary's, the current leaders, 6-11-47 to Old Paradians, 5-10-40. But really, with the Raiders having the wind and St. Mary's having those last quarter woes they have throughout this season, the Raiders are nowhere near out of this one yet.
4: Nah, absolutely not. And I guess the next point is three players from either side that you expect to stand up in this final 30 minutes. Who are you looking for?
3: I think for Old Parade, it's Connor McDonald one, Kyle O'Sullivan another, and then someone who I think has had a really great three quarters is Eli Stapleton. If he can stand up and kick one or maybe two goals in this final term, it will be huge for the Raiders. And then for the Borough, I think Dom McQuaid is going to be huge in this, going to need to be huge as he has been in this final term. Huon McGibbon needs to match Connor McDonald. And then down the other end, Nicholas Dean, if he can take a couple marks, he has been phenomenal today. So if he can take a couple marks, he could maybe put this game to bed off his own boot.
4: Absolutely. He had a huge third quarter. And again, it's going to come down to what point of the game. If it's laying the pace, he might use the full 30 for the set shot. But again, it's just going to be footy smarts and moments that win the premiership at the end of the day from here on out.
3: Both teams will be pretty, pretty happy with their efforts. But unfortunately, at the end of the day, there is one winner and there is one loser. And we are just about 30 minutes or so from knowing who that will be. Unless we do end up in the result where scores are level at the end of this fourth quarter, which could happen. That is definitely within the realms of possibility in this one. As we've had no greater than, I think, an 11-point margin. So who knows?
4: I'm praying for that result. I can't get enough of this game. It has just been an absolute must-watch. And the more we can get, the better. So that's the result that I'm edging on.
3: Just want more and more footy. Who could not want to sit and watch this one as the umpire sets the ball aloft in this final term. We are underway. McGibbon did well with the right hand to come across over the back underneath at Hailwood. McGibbon trying to soccer on forward, did well. Hanlon couldn't gain possession, and now Kyle McDonald is wrapped up. And we'll have a stoppage straight away. Neither team will want to give up an inch. Expect a lot of stoppages in this final quarter. Ball goes to ground now. McDonald and McGibbon. McDonald is wrapped up. Ball was pressed against him. And we will have a ball up. 30 seconds gone in this first a final term. McDonald slaps it forward. Dambrowskis took possession, but he was wrapped up by Whittle. And as I said, not a centimetre of space at the moment. McGibbon punches it forward with the right hand. That was well done. Yakubacho tries to get there first. Coming at the front of the pack was Eames. He did well. Handball forward is bobbling about now. Eames picks it up once more. He's wrapped up by Jesse Kane and Kyle O'Sullivan. And we'll have it tossed up once again in the centre of Preston City Oval. McGibbon over the back with the right hand. Cotter couldn't gain possession. But it's sent forward by Apostler inside the forward 50. Ball bounces funny. Maggio picks it up now. Left foot shot towards goal. It's coming back. It's home. Huge moment to start this final quarter from Joseph Maggio. Nabarro are out to the biggest lead of the game. 7-11-53 to 5-10-40. The Raiders will need an answer pretty soon, Jack.
4: Absolutely, and Joseph Maggio, we're talking about moments. He's had the first moment in the final quarter, and as soon as they left his boot, he was off celebrating. That is a big-time goal. 13 points adrift, the Raiders are. They're going to need at least, you'd think, 3 goals to get themselves back in front. And the way St. Mary's have been playing the last period, they look like they'll add to their total as well.
3: Going to need some big scoring firepower from the Raiders. McGibbon slaps it forward again with the right hand. Ball's bobbling about. Well done there by O'Sullivan underneath. McDonald couldn't gain possession. Did well now, though. Kane. Chris Jones. Umpire says it was fair. Dambrowskis sends a high ball, but it gets caught up in the wind. And standing underneath it, taking the chest mark there, was Yakubacho. He wheels around onto his left boot. And the Raiders.

0: inside 50s.
1: Can you believe that they have kicked four goals in just a matter of minutes? McDonald trying to take it out of the ruck now. Ball is in dispute and we'll have it tossed up. 30 metres out from the Raiders' goal. McGibbon with the left hand. O'Sullivan trying to get out of the pack. Flying shot towards goal. And it is a minor score. 14-point lead for Old Paradians. Kyle O'Sullivan with his behind. Tane Cotter says, I'm going to take this kick in. He takes the bounce. Handball over the top to Ben Young. Back to Cotter. That was well worked. And he can clear it now for the Borough. Sends one out towards the centre wing. Little almost took a big mark. Taps it on classily to Kisane. Handball to Maggio. He handballed without looking. And now McDonald sends it forward for the Raiders once more. Out in front, Rufus Jones. Good defensive work done by Ben Young. Whittle, though, coming across. Chipping ball inside the forward 50. Kerr couldn't take on the second grab. Umpire waves play on McVeigh. Left foot snap towards goal. It hangs in the air on the goal line. It's seen over by Apostola. Well done. 15-point game. Old Paradians look threatening every time they go forward. And the Borough will bring it back in through Tane Cotter once more. 15 minutes gone in this final quarter. It is almost must-go time for the Borough. He decides to bring it broadcast side. He gets past the Stapleton tackle. That was a good dummy by Cotter. Chipping ball over the top towards Will Dean. Couldn't take the mark, though. Just didn't hit him on the chest. And we'll have a ball up on the paint of the 50.
0: I prefer this method of movement for the Borough. Tane Cotter taking the last couple of kickouts, and he's looking to take the game on. Be aggressive. Use short kicks, mark, and one-twos.
1: McDonald just trying to take it out of the ruck. Cotter, he's wrapped up in the O'Sullivan tackle. Umpire waves play on. Again, Daisley's taken high. It'll be a free kick for the Borough. Important retreat there. He looks to go quickly now. Sends the ball out towards the far wing. Will Dean just didn't hit him on the chest, but the ball will sit up for him now. Dean chips one over the top. It's a poor kick, though. It's ball's just been held up now. Underneath it, Bedford and Nicholas Dean. Good tackle from Dean, and we'll have a ball up about 70 metres out from the St Mary's goal. A little bit of a chance for a breath in this exhilarating final term. Ball is tossed up once more. McDonald with the right hand. Little did well. Just trying to get the ball forward, but clearing it out of there are Old Paradians. It bounces and good tap on from Rufus Jones. Stapleton gain possession. He's been pretty good all day. Wheels around onto his right boot. Sends the ball inside the forward 50. And now it's a foot race between Kerr and Akwae. How will it bounce? Kerr did well. Good body work from Akwae. And it is out of bounds. Good 50-50 battle there. Inside forward 50 stoppage for the Raiders.
0: The task for the Borough just looks like it's getting harder and harder by the minute. They're going to need at least three goals to regain the lead. And we've only seen four goals for the day at that end.
1: Boundary umpire tosses it back into play now. McVeigh with the right hand. He tries to get a flying kick out of there. Does it fall to the back? Kerr underneath it. Left foot. Snapping ball. Doesn't get much purchase. McComb. Ball towards goal. Trickles over for another minor score. 16-point lead now for the Raiders. It's almost up the middle. You'd say it probably is up the middle time for the Borough.
0: They're just killing them at the clearances, Old Paradians. 9-4 is their favour, and centre clearances 5-1. They're just winning it at the heart of the contest.
1: Benjamin Young moves it on quickly, decides to go pocket, and it is out of bounds. It will be a throw-in. You've got to hit your targets in these moments if you're the Borough. We've almost gone 18 minutes in this final term. They're going to need three quick goals to keep themselves in this grand final. Boundary umpire tosses it back in now. McDonald and Little. Stapleton comes across, keeps it in play. Handball to Whittle. Back to Stapleton. Just couldn't keep it going in motion. Now the ball is held up. Abbott underneath it, and it's seen over by Daisley. Still inside the forward 50 for Old Paradians. They lead by 16 points. 9-15, 69, play 7-11, 53. They've kicked 4-1 in this final quarter. And the boundary umpire tosses it back in now. It falls to the back. McDonald, left foot snap towards goal. Is there? McDonald's kicked the goal. The Borough out to 22 points. And it looks like the Premiership Cup will be heading their way. 10-15-75, Old Paradians play 7-11-53 St Mary's. Big stoppage goal from Connor McDonald.

0: gives them the biggest lead, or continues on the biggest lead of the afternoon, Jack.
1: Yep, spot on. He's one of the guys that you mentioned to watch heading into this final term. That is just a goal, something out of nothing. And when it's going your way, it is going your way. 22-point advantage to the Raiders. What can St. Mary's muster up?
0: Ball is tossed up again. McGibbon with the right hand did well, and he gains possession himself now. Handball back to Dambrowskis. Did really well to get past a few tackles, Jack Dambrowskis. He runs on now. Handball forward towards Cotter, who couldn't. Will Ryan couldn't hit Will Dean in motion. And now there's a one-on-one between Valance and Dean. Valance just taking territory now, trying to slap it on. And he'll see it out of bounds. Far side, true center wing. We've almost gone 20 minutes in this final term, and the Raiders lead by 22 points.
1: They do, and it's just been five goals on the trot that has given them that lead. They have all the answers, and everything is just going their way at the minute.
0: Boundary umpire tosses it back in now. McGibbon overneath, slap forward by Stapleton. That was smart. And now Nolan decides to slap it on forward himself. There's a foot race picked up now by Lawrence, but Whittle's trying to slap it on again. It's just trickling forward for the Raiders. Handball to McVay. He decides to snap towards goal from the impossible angle. He hits the post. It was almost a cherry on top of this cake for the Raiders by Liam McVay. 23-point lead. And the Borough have to go central, and they have to go quickly. Young moves it on now, and he decides to send a high ball out. It's a little bit broadcast side underneath it. Good fist from Jones at the back. Picked up there by Will Dean. Handball towards Benjamin Young. He moves it on towards Daisley. Pressure provided by Valance. And now seeing it over is Kyle McDonald, and we'll have it tossed back into play. 70 metres out from the Raiders' goal. And you'd think with every second that ticks by, it's looking like it just might about be game over. Boundary umpire tosses it back in now. McDonald and McGibbon. McGibbon trying to slap it on. McDonald did well. Handball to Jones. His spiralling kick will be out of bounds on the full. Free kick St. Mary's. 10-16, 76 Old Paradians play. 7-11, 53 St. Mary's. Benjamin Young to bring it back in for the Borough. He chips one sidewards. It is now with Hudson Lawrence. Chipping ball forward to Daisley. He moves it on now. Sends the ball through the centre of Preston City Oval. It doesn't fall over the top of O'Sullivan. He takes the intercept mark. And he decides he wants to move it on quickly towards Valance. Good work there by Hailwood. Coming through was Nolan. He's wrapped up by Eames, and we'll have another ball up. Just forward of centre for the Raiders. They look like they'll be playing Division 1 football next season. McDonald takes it out of the ruck and sends the ball inside the forward 50. McVay just couldn't take it on the second attempt. It's picked up now by Abbott. Kerr tries to chase him down, but Abbott gets the kick away. High ball out of there. Good mark taken. It looks to be Brody Little out there. It is Apostola. He moves it and goes on central. It's a poor kick, though. Intercepted by Archie Jones. He looks to just slow things up. Chipping ball forward with his left boot towards the paint of the 50. McVay stands underneath it, couldn't take the mark. He goes over a Quay's head, falls to Daisley. He's wrapped up in a tackle by Rufus Jones, and it is seen out of bounds. Holding the man free kick, it looks like the umpire has said. Going the way of it looks like Daisley out there. It is. He sends the ball forward for St. Mary's out towards the far centre wing. Big pack of players stand underneath it. Smothered off the boot is Iacobaccio's kick. The Borough can get it out of there. Will Ryan. And now it's moved on by Dean towards, I think that's Will Dean out there. He takes a couple bounces, sends the ball inside the forward 50. It trickles on, retreated by Niccolo. And he chips one further afield towards Whittle. He'll go back to Niccolo in motion. And he just tumbles one in the center of the ground. It's a turnover, though. Intercept mark taken by Tarwin Rennie. Handballs it on to Lawrence. He sends it inside the forward 54. The Borough. What an intercept defensive mark taken there. Nothing can go wrong for the Raiders at the moment. Jesse Kane takes a lovely mark. And he'll chip one sideways to Heath Phillips. And they can just soak up these respiratory seconds now or parade. Jack Niccolo has it now. He chips one back, and it's in the hands of Billy Bedford. He wheels around onto his right boot and sends the ball down the center wing. Abbott with the fist. It falls to Benjamin Young. He's wrapped up by Whittle. And the ball is out of bounds. 24 minutes gone, final term. Centre wing broadcast side. And the Raiders will lap up every last second of this one. Coming through the pack, Hailwood was wrapped up. And we'll have another ball up.
1: I don't think I've seen domination like this from a team before. Before St. Mary's had the last two inside 50s, the count was 16-1 in favour of the Raiders and sitting at 16-3 now. But it's also the clearance number, 16-6. All Paradiums are just winning it where it matters.
0: Inside 50 dominance from the Raiders in this final term is why they have a 23-point lead and they will be holding the MC Labor Division 2 Cup. In just a few moments' time, O'Sullivan wheels out of the contest, sends the ball down the line. Akwae to get there first. He gains possession, tries to sidestep, did well. Kerr providing the pressure. Akwae doing circles at the moment. He drops the ball. It's picked up now by Kerr. He sends a dribbling ball, a tumbling ball forward. Stapleton will get there. And here's the cherry on the cake. The Raiders are premiers. He jumps in and celebrates with the crowd. They have a 29-point lead. And they will enjoy this one.
1: For sure. And that is just class from Kurt. He's had a massive last quarter. You called it last week. He did it to get his side to this point of the season. And he's done it again to seal a premiership. They're going to get their first chance at Division 1 football in the Northern Football League. An amazing feat considering they joined the competition in just 2024.
0: 2 years ago, Division 3 premiers. This year, Division 2 premiers. Old Paradians are on the rise in the Northern Football Netball League. McGibbon taps it down. McDonald underneath it. Kane trying to soccer it on. He's wrapped up by Hailwood. We'll have another ball up. Almost 26 minutes gone in this final quarter. And it is a 29-point lead to the Raiders. Ball is tossed up again. McGibbon and McDonald. No real winner out that time. Hailwood is wrapped up by O'Sullivan. He drops it. And it will be a free kick to the Old Paradians skipper, who's had a solid afternoon, as always, Kyle O'Sullivan. He decides to load up and send the ball inside the forward 50. Daisley stands underneath it. Can't take the mark on the second attempt. Gains possession, though. Handball out wide to Apostola. He's wrapped up by Valance. The ball finds Iacobaccio's hands. He decides to send one inside the forward 50. It'll tumble towards the goal line. Doesn't get there, though. Foot race on now. Whittle did well, but his direct counterpart, Lawrence, did better. Handball over the top to Cotter. He moves it on now to Rennie. To Dambrowskis, chipping ball central is going to be cut off by a number of Paradians defenders, but Heath Phillips takes the mark. With not long left in this grand final, massive crowd turned out to Preston City Oval to watch a thrilling affair, but the Raiders have run away with it in this final term. Ball forward, no mark taken. Coming across was Abbott trying to soccer it on forward. Whittle gains possession. He tumbles one inside the forward 50. Kerr and Akwae, it falls over the back. And we'll have a boundary throw in, exactly 27 minutes gone. Deep inside forward 50 stoppage. And it's all academic at the moment here because the Raiders will be premiers for 2026 in the MC Labor Division 2, winning four finals on the trot. Can you believe it? Coming from fourth position, McDonald was wrapped up. That'll be holding the ball. Free kick going the way of Jake Dambrowskis. Elimination final win over Whittlesea. Semi-final win is 50 metres against Rufus Jones. Semi-final win over Northcote Park. Preliminary final win over South Morang. And now a grand final win over St Mary's. They've beaten every other team in the final series. Have Old Paradians. What a 4 weeks to remember. As the ball is sent inside the forward 50 for the Borough, but cleared out of there now by Jesse Kane. High ball into the middle of the ground. It pitches over Dambrowskis' head. And it finds Daisley. He's wrapped up by Jones in a big, strong tackle. They want everything at the moment to the Raiders. Nolan picks it up. Handball out wide towards Connor McDonald, the coach's MVP for 2026. Slaps it on forward to Kerr. He'll stroll in, and he will kick another one. Lockie Kerr's kicked his third of the quarter. And it is just ballooning away now. They're out to a 35-point lead.
1: Yep, it has just gone all one way in the final term. That is 7 goals on the trot, I believe. So it's just something that you could not have predicted at the three-quarter time. After what we had seen, the first 3 quarters, you could not split these teams. And St. Mary's did have the lead at three-quarter time, and we did question whether it was enough. Ultimately, it just wasn't.
0: 12, 16, 88, play 7, 11, 53 in this dominant final term display from Old Paradians. Ball is moved on now by Will Dean. He was looking for Apostola. Underneath it, Kyle McDonald. He was taken high. And Valance holds up play. 29 gone in this final term. There'll likely be only seconds left. McDonald chips one out wide. Iacobaccio, Kane it is, moves it on, sends it inside the forward 50. McVay couldn't take it on the second grab. Handball off. Nolan, and they are just raining it in at the moment. Nolan kicks another for the Raiders, and they're out to 41 points. 13, 16, 94, play 7, 11, 53. Can you believe that St. Mary's kicked the first goal of this final quarter to put themselves up
1: by 13 points?
0: By 13 points. And now the Raiders lead it by 41.
1: Yeah, it is just, again, domination like we have not seen. This fourth quarter has had it all from a Raiders point of view. 17-8 is the clearances number, and 22-4. 22 inside 50s in a quarter of 50. I don't reckon I've seen that before.
0: That is a huge dominance as we're back in the middle. Will Dean trying to get it moved on forward. O'Sullivan did really well. He's trying to spit out of the Dean tackle. Gets the kick forward. Valance now, he picks it up. Handball towards McDonald. Chipping ball inside the forward 50 towards Stapleton. It falls towards him. He gets out of the tackle. Wheels around onto his right boot. And he's missed to the left. He was trying to bring up the ton. Couldn't capitalize there. Fans were waiting to go up once again for another major.
1: I think Lockie Kerr will forgive him. He was open in the goal square. He definitely saw him, definitely looked at him. But with a Premiership Cup on the way to Old Paradians, I think Kerr will let that one slide.
0: 7-goal lead now as Young moves it on, sends it out of there. Once more, big intercept mark taken by Darcy Valance. He backs back over his mark. Moves it on now. Sends the ball inside the forward 50. It's a tumbling entry. Jones stands underneath it. No mark taken by Young. Falls to ground. Whittle wrapped up is Jones. And we'll have a ball up 20 metres out from goal. Can they nab one more, the Raiders? Ball is tossed up. McVay takes it out of the ruck. Gets the ball forward. Young, though, he sends a high ball. It's barely gone 20 metres. It's gone very high, though. And it is seen. It's kept in, actually. Tom Eames, his kick is smothered off the boot. And it will be tossed back into play. We tick past 31 and a half in this final term. And the Raiders do lead it by 42 points. In a glorious day for Old Paradians. McGivern trying to slap it on forward. Halewood takes it. He's wrapped up by Kane. And we'll have it tossed up on the paint of the 50. As the siren sounds, and Old Paradians are the premiers in FC Labor Division 2 for 2026, off really the back of a massive final quarter.
1: It is, it must be said. And again, we questioned whether they'd have tired legs late in this game from having played the more games than St. Mary's coming into this stage of the season. It played in their favour, didn't it? Just the momentum, and they carried that all the way to the final quarter of the season, and deserving premiers, it must be said. They clinched the final spot in the last round of the season with that win over Fitzroy Stars, and from then on, they have, as you said, taken down everyone else in the final series. A September to remember.
0: Even being finishing fourth on the ladder after that victory in the last game of the home and away season against Fitzroy Stars, because the division was so tight, yes, they're in fourth, it's the tougher run, but they were always a chance. They were playing good footy throughout the season, just couldn't string as many wins together as they probably would have liked throughout the year. But to win four in a row and make it five in a row with the last game of the season, you can't really ask for a much better time than in finals to do it. They end up victorious 13-7, 95 to 7-11, 53. And they were down by 13 points. They kicked the last 55 points of this game unanswered. Could you believe that? 4 goals to Lockie Kerr, 2 to Stapleton, 2 to McVay, singles to Kyle O'Sullivan, Connor McDonald, Kyle McDonald, Liam McVay, Marcus Nolan and Archie Jones. And on the other end, it's all singles to Lachlan Reed, Will Dean, Tane Cotter, Will Ryan, Nicholas Dean, Joseph Maggio and Tom Eames. And they will lap it up, the Raiders, today.
1: Yep, everyone had a slice of the cake in the final term, didn't they? And especially Lockie Koo, who got himself 3 goals in the final period. I guess the next question from our point of view is, who is your best on ground today? There are so many directions you can look. Do you go to the Ruckman? And as we mentioned, the Division 2 coaches MVP winner, Connor McDonald. Do you go to the captain, Cole O'Sullivan? Team of the Year member, Josh Iacobaccio. There are just so many names. I don't know where to start.
0: There are plenty of names, and I think it is good that that decision is not in my hands, because I would just about be happy for any of those three that you mentioned, or even the likes of Elias Stapleton or Billy Bedford, to be picked. They had awesome afternoons themselves, as there is players, fans, everyone's out and about on the field here in Preston City Oval. What a day. What a lovely afternoon we've had out here. In the under-19s, it was South Morang getting the job done over Heidelberg. In the reserves, it was Whittlesea getting the job done over South Morang. And in the seniors, it was runaway victors Old Paradians getting the win over St. Mary's. And we do have word that the best on ground is Connor McDonald for Old Paradians. That is a huge result for them. And he is a deserved winner, because he had a massive day. And it was probably up until three-quarter time, as we mentioned, an even ruck battle. But then come the last quarter, he was huge. And he tops off an awesome season with the best on ground grand final performance day. And he will love playing in Division 1 next year.
1: Absolutely. And as you said, it's capped off the perfect season for McDonald. If you said to him just a couple of days ago, that MVP coaches award that you win will be the third best medal you receive this week, I think he would have been pretty rapt with that news. And again, the last quarter, we talked about the moments that matter. We said it was going to happen, and he just won the battle. He gave his midfielders first use, which they probably didn't have all day. We talked about the dominance that St. Mary's had at clearances. And Connor McDonald, take a bow. You have had a stellar season. I can't wait to see him in the top flight.
0: Exactly right. And on the other end of the field, St. Mary's, unfortunately, yes, that last quarter was just too much, but you got to hold your heads up high. They had an awesome final series as well, taking down Northcote Park in the first week of the finals, and then taking down South Morang the week after to book themselves a week off and a spot in the big dance. And they were up to it in their heels in the fourth quarter, having that 13-point lead. But then the Raiders stormed home momentum and got the chocolates in the end. But a great season for St. Mary's, and they will come back stronger and better, I'm sure, next year in Division 2.
1: Absolutely, and I think the experience of having a deep finals run and getting to the final day of the season, there are so many learnings out of it. And again, they were 13 points up with that first goal of the final term, and they thought they had one hand on the cup for a minute. But again, it just all went downhill from there. And they'll be thereabouts again next year. Don't you worry about that. So stick with him, St. Mary's fans. You are not far away at all.
0: And tomorrow we do have Division 1 action in the Northern Football Netball League preliminary final in the seniors and reserves between Montmorency and Greensboro. Those teams playing off to see who will face Heidelberg in next week's grand final. So those should be two close affairs tomorrow afternoon. Both teams riding a lot of momentum in the final series there, and in the under-19s as well early in the morning. That will be Eltham playing against Banyul for a spot against Heidelberg as well in Division 1 action in the NFNL. It is the Raiders who come out 42-point victors over St. Mary's. They'll be playing Division 1 football next season, and what a rise it is to win the Division 3 Premiership only 2 years ago. Have not great, but your first season Division 2, what can you really expect in 2025? And then to be premiers in 2026, you could not really ask for a better rise.
1: No, absolutely not. And I think that it will give them a sense of belief going into next season. Yeah, yes, they didn't finish on top of the ladder in this, but they'll always give themselves a chance no matter the situation. Winning a premiership from fourth is rare, and that just gives them so much belief that they can really match it with the best.
0: That is right. And I think that might be just about where we leave you today, as on-field proceedings are set to go. I will repeat one more time. It is Old Paradians who got the victory, 13-17-95 over St. Mary's, 7-11-53. They romp out 42-point victors. They are the MC Labor Division 2 Premiers. and they will be playing Division 1 football next season. We will leave you with that. Jack, thank you for joining me on this amazing call today.
1: Nicholas, thank you. It has been a pleasure. Congratulations to all the Paradins. Commiserations to St Mary's. What a day of football it has been.
0: Could not agree more. Stay with us tomorrow for action between Montmorency and Greensboro, kicking off at 2:10 tomorrow out here at Preston City Oval. Preliminary final action in Melbourne Greyhounds Division 1. We will leave you with Old Paradians, MC Labor Division 2 Premiers. They defeated St Mary's 13-7-95 to 7-11-53. Thank you for joining us on the call today. We will catch you later. Goodbye.
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0: Hello there, I'm Sean Bindley. Tens of thousands of people across the US have paused to mark the 25th anniversary of the September 11 terror attacks, which killed nearly 3,000 people. The US Vice President J.D. Vance has attended a commemoration ceremony at Ground Zero alongside former presidents Bill Clinton, George W. Bush and Barack Obama. President Trump attended a service at the Pentagon with his wife Melania. Defence Secretary Pete Hegseth says September 11 was one of the darkest days in the nation's history, and they will never forget.
1: Evil did not get the last word. It never has, and it never will. 25 years later, America is stronger than ever before, tall and proud.
0: A Hong Kong court has sentenced three organisers of the territory's annual Tiananmen Square vigil to between 5 and 7 years in prison for inciting subversion under Beijing's national security laws. The three activists, Lee Chuk Yan, Chow Hang Tung, and former lawmaker Albert Ho, had helped organise candlelight vigils commemorating the 1989 crackdown on pro-democracy protesters in Beijing. The United Nations and human rights groups have condemned the convictions, while Hong Kong's chief executive welcomed the verdict. Laura Westbrook reports from Hong Kong.
2: The former opposition lawmaker Lee Chuk Yan and Chow Hang Tung had been convicted or found guilty of inciting subversion. They were found guilty and they received prison terms of 7 years for Lee Chuk Yang and 7 years and 3 months for Chow Hang Tung. Now, Albert Ho had earlier pleaded guilty and he was sentenced to 5 years and 2 months.
0: Legal and youth welfare experts are urging the Queensland government to reconsider its bail law overhaul. Submissions on the proposed legislation highlight severe risks, including court backlogs, soaring detention costs, and inhumane detention conditions. The state's Attorney General defending the policy aimed at ensuring repeat offenders face mandatory time behind bars. Researchers are sounding the alarm over the size of Australia's illegal ivory trade. An Adelaide University study found more than $1 million of ivory, either sold or for sale around the country. Research fellow Dr. Damien Huffer says there are a number of states leading the trade.
3: We saw the highest concentration in terms of total listings across all vendor types. New South Wales, Queensland and Victoria dominated, much less identified active vendors or sales in the other states. And some like Northern Territory, for example, having no discovered vendors of sale.
0: A fire has raced through the historic Wattle Park Chalet in Melbourne's east. FRV crews arrived at around 6:30 this morning to find the two-storey venue engulfed in flames. Commander Callum Donoghue says the main reception area has been saved.
4: We have had structural collapse in about 30% of the building. However, the rest has been saved. Currently, we've got fire investigation unit on scene to determine the cause of the fire. The main reception area has been saved.
0: This is AIR National News. In rugby league, this afternoon's keenly anticipated NRL finals clash between the second-place Warriors and the third-place Dolphins is just a minute or so away. Last year's Wooden Spooners are through to the semi-finals, the Newcastle Knights ending the South Sydney Rabbitohs season last night with a 20-10 win. Knights 5'8 Fletcher Sharp says it's proof his side can never be underestimated.
5: It's an unreal feeling, the song going around the stadium now. We spoke about it all week, we were written off by everyone, but troops out, but that's been us the whole year. Next man up mentality, we're confident in our footy.
0: In AFL, Brisbane and Adelaide go head-to-head tonight in a semi-final blockbuster at the Gabba. Alex Riddell reports.
6: Premiership defender Ty Gallop has been named in the side that will take on the Crows this evening in Brisbane. It comes after fellow Premiership defender Noah Answorth was ruled out due to an ankle injury. Sam Draper, Jasper Fletcher, Hugh McCluggage, Levi Ashcroft and Connor McKenna make up the interchange. While the Crows have made one change, small forward Zach Taylor has been recalled to the side after overcoming a hamstring strain suffered in the Crows' round 24 win against GWS. While Isaac Cumming has been omitted and named as an emergency.
0: Last night, Fremantle survived the second half challenge from Geelong to move through to face Sydney in a preliminary final. And world tennis number one Alexander Zverev is through to the US Open final after he beat Russia's Karen Khachanov in straight sets. Australian Independent Radio News.
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0: If you want to hear music from one of the most exciting periods of rock and pop history, the 60s and the 70s, then join Tony Hayes for One Summer Hits and Memories. 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
1: 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Looking at a reasonably chilly night, 5 degrees overnight into Sunday, mostly sunny in 24, Monday late shower in 20, Tuesday showers increasing in 15 degrees, Wednesday mostly sunny in 13, Thursday mostly sunny in 15, and for your Friday of next week, mostly cloudy in 22, currently in the broadcast area. It is 20 degrees. 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Still 6 o'clock, and that means it's just about time for the heaters on. 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

Good evening and welcome to The Heat Is On for this Saturday, the 12th of September, 2026. Dr. Keats at the mic going through until 8. Hope the last fortnight's been great for you. It's been a bit ordinary for me on the work front, I must say. Won't go into too many details, but coming up over the course of the next 2 hours, lots and lots of great music. A little bit of a theme going through them, which I'll explain in a moment. I've got three brand new tracks off the brand new Natalie Imbruglia album, Algorithm, which was released last week. I'll slip them into the mix maybe after 7 o'clock. Also got a couple of new tracks from local Aussie artists, Kat Greta and The Crystal Set, and another one called Sugarbag Blonde. They're coming your way at around 7, and in the meantime, lots of great other stuff from, let me see, the UK, America, New Zealand, Australia, old, new. It's all in there somewhere. So without further ado, how about we get the show off to a relatively flying start? A relatively flying start, I said, with, let me see, how about a bit of the Bad Loves with a track called Lost? Or not. If I've lined the wrong track up, which I have, as I normally do, try this one instead. There you go.

0: Canadian singer-songwriter Kathleen Edwards there with a track of this from a few years ago now called The Cheapest Key. Cheapest Key. Before that, we had The Police with Can't Stand Losing You, Urban Cookie Collective with The Key, The Secret, and started the bracket and the musical portion of the program off with The Bad Loves. Fabulous track of theirs called Lost. If you sensed a bit of a theme going through those four tracks, well, there is. A workmate of mine lost his car keys the other night, afternoon, something like that. Came, you know, last 10 minutes, he was racing around trying to find his keys. Didn't tell any of us what he was looking for. We may have helped, we may not. Turned out he did not find them. So while the rest of us, we left the building with, you know, a spring in our step, twinkle in our eye and a song in our heart, he left the building with a banana in his hand. That was pretty much it. It was a bit sad. I did look for them the next morning. Once I found out he'd lost them, had a bit of a look around, couldn't find them. I believe he did find them because he did drive home from work the next day, so I don't know what happened there, but there you go. It's rather sad to be taking pleasure in the problems of your workmate, but it was that sort of a fault that I'm afraid there was anything at work that was of any pleasure at all. Time for a commercial, I think, I reckon, because for no other reason, because I damn well said so. So there.
1: Now Key Man goes high-waisted, quilted, wide-cuffed and flared.

0: You're looking good.
1: If you say so. Should we have another? Yes, why not?
2: Oh, my aching feet.
3: What's the matter? New shoes?
2: No, I've got painful cracks between my toes.
3: Sounds like tinea to me. Try Tinoderm.
2: Tinoderm? What's that?
3: A blessing. Tinoderm really relieves athlete's foot. I ought to know.
4: Tinoderm solution or powder, $1.20 at your chemist.
1: Yes, I mean, I tried Tinoderm once myself. It tasted bloody awful and haven't tried it again. Ugh. Alrighty, more music. Did someone say? Yes, why not? Bit of Sharon O'Neill for you. Because she's really, really hot. Or at least she was back then. 18 minutes after 6.

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3: I tried those too, and they tasted bloody awful as well. I think I might be doing something wrong. I'm not sure what. In that bracket of tracks, we had Mental as Anything with Spirit Got Lost, Sugar Babies with Too Lost in You, Powder Finger with Lost and Running, and started the bracket off with Sharon O'Neill from 1983. Off the Foreign Affairs album, and Losing You. I always get a little bit sad when I play that one now. A mate of mine, Frank, who lived in Perth, has now since passed, died about 4 years ago. 4 years ago, last week, actually. Every time I play that one, he'd message me and remind me it was using a 3XY little documentary short back in 1983 that showed that one being played, and then they went into the news. And every time I played the track, up would pop the message on Facebook. So every time I play it now, I'm kind of subconsciously expecting a message to pop up, and it doesn't. It makes me sad. It's all the more reason why I shouldn't play it, I guess, but there you go. 24 minutes, 25 minutes, split the difference, to the hour of 7 here at your local station, 88.6, Plenty Valley FM. Dr. Keats at the mic with the heaters on, going through until 8 in the PM when it's Mark Turner time. 4 hours a mark you get, which is not bad. It's pretty good for the price. The Whipping Post from 8 till 10, which is 2 hours of fabulous blues and roots music. I'm a huge fan of roots. Been a while since I've had one, yeah. And from 10 till midnight, we've got Mark again with the live set where he presents live gigs from various artists. Haven't found out yet what he's going to be playing tonight, but I will let you know as soon as we find out. It's 4 hours of greatness ahead of you on your local station from 8 till midnight for the next hour and 25 minutes or so. Yeah, you're stuck with me. It's not as though you're paying for it, although if you're listening, you are paying for it in a way.
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4: So the only reason I'm playing this one is it's a cover, sort of one of my favourite Australian 60s tracks, Undecided by the Masters Apprentices, redone in the 80s by the lead singer, Jim Keys. It's not terribly good. I don't like it much. I'm only playing it because his surname is Keys and it fits in with the theme, you see. It's pretty awful 80s stuff.

My workmate Ray requested an Alicia Keys track, so I had this one lined up ready to go. How do you like that? Here it is, Ray. It's called Don't You Know. As in, don't you know where my keys are?

Danny Minogue there. With Don't Want to Lose This Feeling, which is probably my favourite Danny track. That and I Begin to Wonder, they're my two favourites. Before that, The Kinks from about 1987 with Lost and Found, Alicia Keys with Don't You Know, and started back with Jim Keys, formerly of the Masters Apprentices, with a cover of their first single, Undecided. Not just a cover, he has actually added a verse towards the end. I think he came himself in for a songwriting credit on the basis of that too. He did a cover of that back in about 73, 74 when he was solo. The 80s version is crap, and I apologise to Frank Hayes, who's one of the country's foremost experts on Australian 60s music. He must be throwing stuff at the wall, screaming in anger at that one. It's bloody ordinary. Thanks for listening, though, Frank. Much appreciated. Frank, I used to know, used to see him every Saturday morning when I was at 96.5 NFM because he came on and did the breakfast show after me once a fortnight. And fabulously knowledgeable bloke is Frank, and a hell of a guy, too. So nice to have you on board, mate. To anyone else who's on board and hasn't made themselves known, thank you for listening. My workmates Justin, Bill and Ray, nice to have you on board. I've got at least four people listening. I'm not used to that many. Not sure how to deal with it. I might deal with it by going to another track, perhaps. Not 100%. Oh, no, I'm not going to go with that one. I was going to go with it. I'm manfully trying not to play a track called Key Largo. It's got Key in the title, you see, but I'm trying to hold off from playing it because it's bloody awful. It may still happen before the end of the program, though, because that's the way I roll. How about a bit of Dave Graney instead? This is called You're Just Too Hip.

0: 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Not dedicated to anyone I know. Most of my workmates are so unhip, it's a wonder their bums don't fall off. That's all I can say. Coming up on almost 7 o'clock, go to a quick station break. On the other side of it, the AMRAP segment for this fortnight.
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0: 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AMRAP, they send us submissions every fortnight, artists who want their stuff played on air. We have a listen. If we like them, we play them. If we don't, we basically don't respond. I went through about 20 of them in the early hours of this morning. I found three that I liked, which is not a bad strike rate for me, actually. So I'll get into them straight away. The first one is an outfit called Sugar Bag Blonde. I know very, very little about them. I believe they're from Queensland. This particular track, I listen to all of their tracks at RUP, I do that, like this one quite a bit. It's called I Don't Give a Damn, which is strangely applicable to the missing keys situation. It's one of the reasons I'm playing it. It's quite good. I have listened to this and see what you think.

0: Hey everyone, it's Kat Greta here. My brand new single, I Know What This Is out now. Turn it up and enjoy.
1: And we shall.

I actually saw the Crystal set back in 1989. Lead singer and bass guitarist Russell Kilby is the younger brother of Steve Kilby from The Church. They had a hit at the time. I can't for the life of me recall what it was, but they only had the one. Minor hit. Took the girl of my dreams out to see them at the Punters Club one night. But they're back. They broke up in 1992 after their second album. Well, they're back. That was Pretty Schemes. Not bad. Not bad. Before that, the reliable Kat Greta, who I've played on this program several times, with her latest track, I Know What This Is. And I know what it is. It's pretty damn good. Before that, at the start of the AMRAP bracket, we had Sugarbag Blonde with I Don't Give a Damn, which I pretty much don't at any time. Under any circumstances, it takes a lot. 12 minutes after 7 here at your local station, 88.6 Plenty Valley FM. One thing I do care about is the brand new Natalie Imbruglia album, which came out about this time last week. I pre-purchased my copy about 3 months ago, a vinyl copy, purple vinyl at that, which is great. I'm waiting for it to arrive. I haven't got a record player to actually play it on, but I thought I'd buy it just to show support and because it's purple and I like purple stuff. So I'm going to play you 3 tracks from it now. Actually, I don't like a lot of tracks by artists. I might like one or two here. They'll play out an album. I'll like one or two tracks on the album. That's it. This particular album, I almost like all of the tracks. I think I don't like the title track Algorithm very much. And there's a prelude version of it on there too. I don't like that. The other 8 or 9 tracks, I actually pretty much like all of them. So I'm going to give 3 of them a run right now. Hang on a second. I might play that one first. Start with a track called Beautiful Love, which has kind of been released as the 4th single, if you will, and even if you won't, it has. Too damn bad. Then I'll play a track called Jesus on Mars, and I'll finish off with a rather appropriately titled track called Catastrophe. Without further ado, off the brand new album Algorithm, which you can purchase pretty much anywhere you'd need to, here's Natalie Imbruglia. This is called Beautiful Love, as I said.

And there we go, three tracks from the new Natalie Imbruglia album, Algorithm. We heard Beautiful Love, Jesus on Mars and Catastrophe. As I said, I don't when a new artist releases an album, I listen to it and there's two or three songs I like and the rest are like, eh. This one I like almost all of them, which either says something about the music or says something about me. I'm not sure which it is. I don't care much. So there, tell you what. Get back to the lose theme. My workmate who lost his car keys during the week, which is still a source of huge amusement to me, and it shouldn't be, but it is too damn bad. I'll go with a track by Canadian singer-songwriter Miss Mercury. I wasn't sure which one I was going to go with of hers because she's got two songs with lose in the title. I thought, you know what? Why don't I just go with both? This is called Love Me or Lose Me. Turn it up nice and loud.

0: Canadian singer-songwriter Miss Mercury there with two tracks, Love Me or Lose Me and Where Did I Lose My Mind. 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The heat is on as the program. Dr. Keats at the mic going through until 8, just on 7.30, which means it's time to play a couple of these or the station president will get very, very cross.
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Split Ends there from the Time and Tide album with Lost for Words. Before that, Deborah Conway with Under My Skin, George Baker selection with Little Green Bag, and start the bracket with Jenny Morris and Self Deceiver. 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Dr. Keats at the mic with the heaters on, going through until 8, 15 minutes away. Mark Turner with the Whipping Post going through from 8 until 10, and then Mark Turner again with the live set going all the way from 10pm through to midnight. As I said, I'm not 100% sure what's in the mix on the live set tonight. I wonder if he's put a post up telling us. Let me see. Just talk amongst yourselves while I try and find his page. Dolly Parton live on the live set tonight. There you go. That's worth staying awake for. She was always a good artist, Dolly Parton. Sadly missed. Tune in to the live set tonight between 10 and midnight, and you will hear the great lady live. Fabulous way to see out your Saturday night, I reckon. In the meantime, what am I going to do while I'm just myself? I'll leave the station break until a few minutes before knock-off time. That means I can slip in a couple more tracks. I might go with something from Wendy Lucas, because I said I would in my Facebook post. This is called Lost Art.

0: the late and much missed Daryl Cotton. With only solo tracks from the late 70s, I Don't Want to Lose You. Before that, we had singer-songwriter Wendy Lucas with Lost Art. This is The Heat Is On, your local station, 88.6 at Plenty of FM. I've got just enough time to play a last few cards, or a last card, something like that. And after that, I will come back with the final track of this evening's program. Yes, I think I'll do that. Have a listen to these.
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0: And that is going to do it for this edition of The Heat Is On, folks. I'll be back a fortnight from today. Harry T is in the big and slightly smelly seat this time next week. A quick look at the weather before we go. For the rest of your Saturday, which is not all that much, looking at that low of 5 degrees into Sunday, mostly sunny and 24. Monday, late shower and 20. Tuesday, showers increasing in 15. Wednesday, clearing shower and 13. Thursday, mostly sunny and 15. Friday, mostly cloudy and 22. And currently in the region, it is 16.6 degrees. I'm out of here. I'll leave you with one last track to get us to Mark Turner and kind of ease you into the whipping post sort of vibe. Bit of George Benson for you. This is called Give Me the Night. I'll catch you in a fortnight's time. Thanks for listening.

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G'day, folks. Welcome to another edition of The Whipping Post. Hope you're all doing well out there on this lovely Saturday night. Big thanks going out to Dr. Keats for the last couple of hours and the heat is on. Thanks, Doc. He'll be back in a fortnight's time to do it all again. And you got Harry T in the hot seat next week, bringing you the heat is on. So it's always a great show when Harry's on board. And you got me now, till 10 o'clock, bringing you The Whipping Post. So sit back, relax, and enjoy some cool blues. We might get stuck into the gig guide in a little bit. And then the Acoustic Cafe and the Album of the Week. And then in the next hour, we'll get some Rock and Roll Birthdays and a Hendrix track going. And you can stream us anytime you like at www.pvfm.org.au. And you can also get us in the iHeartRadio app and the Community Radio Plus app as well. Anywhere, anytime you like. Or just 88.6 on the dial will do. All right, let's get cracking, shall we? I might start off tonight with a bit of Taj Farrand, young Aussie guitar slinger who's currently living in the States, touring around the States continuously. And he's got a new live album coming out soon, live in California. And he's released a couple of songs off it already. And here's one. It's a cover of Stevie Wonder's Superstition. So let's have a listen to it right now. You're in The Whipping Post with Mark on your local station at 88.6 Plenty Valley FM. 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

Welcome back to the Whipping Post, folks. Let me just recap all the things I was playing then. Last track was Slash from his Orgy of the Damned album. And that one was featuring Chris Robinson, and that was a cool track called The Pusher. Before that, we heard Marcus King from his Young Blood album and a track called Aim High. Very nice stuff. And we started off with Taj Ferrant and his brand new live single of Superstition, of Stevie Wonder's Superstition, that's from his forthcoming live album, Live in California. So there you go. That about brings you up to speed. And I thought I might get on to the gig guide now, let you know what's happening if you want to catch some live music this weekend and starting tonight, starting right now. Let's see what's happening out there. Troy Wilson is playing at the Merry Bar in Preston, and that started at 7 p.m. Vincent Emmanuel Band at Coles Duke Join in Ballarat from 7, that started at 7 as well. Jeff Atchison with Twigs, Allman Brothers Celebration at Martha Sold, Mount Martha Bowling Club. That sounds cool. That was it. Started at 7:30. Riding Northbound, doing their album launch, plus Anna Shanti at Shot Kickers, and that's from 8 p.m. in Thornbury. Very nice. The Steamboat Whistlers at the Edinburgh Castle, Brunswick from 8. Jesse Valach and Blues Roulette at the Grand Hotel Port Arlington from 8. Dave Miles, Rosa at Bar None, Camberwell from 8:30. Matt Dwyer and the Magnetones and Andy McGarvey at Blues in the Basement at Beneath Driver Lane from 9. Then tomorrow, the feature blues act at Blues, Brews and Barbecues at the Hop Temple Ballarat from 1:30. Phil Manning, Spectrum and Matter Lakes Legend of Sunbury at Hepburn Palais in Hepburn from 12:30. That sounds cool. Bag and Nails at St. Andrews Hotel from 3 p.m. Elwood Blues Club, House Band and Blues Jam at the Library Lounge Rip and Lee from 4. Nick Charles at Norton's Hotel Parkville from 4. The Hornets at the Drunken Poet West Melbourne from 4. Spoonful at the Rainbow Hotel Fitzroy from 4. Jeff Atchison and the Algorithms at the Woodlands Hotel Coburg from 4. Sharon Pottinger with resident house band The Blowout at Stinger Blues at the Yorkshire Stinger Hotel Abbotsford from 5. Dan Dinan and Shorty at Sunday Blues in the Basement at Beneath Driver Lane from 7. Then on Tuesday night, Paul Buchanan's Blues Express is going to be the house, the guest band at the NBAS House of Blues Night at the Flemington Bowls Club, Flemington. And that about brings you up to speed, folks. All right, I might get some of those acts on now for you. There's some great things to get through there, so let's have a look at some of them. Why don't we start off with Jeff Atchison and the Soul Diggers from their 20th anniversary concert. And this is the classic, Tell Me Something I Don't Know, live. You're in the Whipping Post with Mark on your local station, 88.6, Plenty Valley FM. Here's Atchison.

it's Jeff Atchison. You're listening to The Whipping Post with Mark Turner. That's how we say it in Atlanta. This is Jeff Atchison. You're listening to The Whipping Post with Mark Turner. 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

You'll have to forgive me, guys. It's been a while, you know. My first gig in 8 months. Come on. Come on. Oh, thank you, guys. That's better. I think I'm starting to feel a little bit more confident now, right? 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Yeah, first gig ever, sorry.

0: sorry. It's great being back here, jamming with these two wonderful gentlemen, how's it, eh? Give me a huge hand, Ben Wicks and Johnny T on the room session. As Ben was saying, there's going to be a show here every Wednesday and Thursday. How'd the show go last night, guys?
1: It was pretty good.
0: It was pretty good. Pretty good. 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It's very hard to impress him, you know? So, once again, thank you so much for coming out here and doing some jamming.

0: you so much.
1: Welcome back to the Whipping Post, folks. We were just listening to the sounds of Jesse Valach and Blues Roulette there, with a track called Wanted You There, recorded live. Before that, we heard the Hornets from their Can't Live With You, Can't Live Without You album, and great cover of 44 Blues. And we started off with Jeff Atchison and the Soul Diggers, Tell Me Something I Don't Know, from the 20th anniversary concert. And that about catches you up, folks. All right, now I reckon it's time for this.
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1: 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And this week I thought I'd slide Dan Dinan and Shorty into the Acoustic Cafe with a track from their album from 2020, self-titled, and there's a track called Mean Old Feeling. 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

0: The Whipping Post, album of the week.
1: Yeah, it's album of the week time. And this week I'm going to put Riding North Band's album, debut album, in as my album of the week. And Riding North Band is John McNamara's other band. He's mostly well known for doing the McNamara project with Andrea Marr, which is awesome. But this is a bit more rocky. This is a bit more kind of blues, heavy blues rock compared to what he does with Andrea Marr and the other band. So it's really cool. I remember they released a couple of singles or an EP a couple of years ago, and I thought it was really cool. I really liked it. So, yeah, good to see him doing something else. And, yeah, they finally released their debut album, so let's check out a few tracks from it right now. This is the title track and the sort of band's namesake. This is Riding Northbound. 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

0: Welcome back to the Whooping Post, folks. How cool was that? Three great tracks there from Riding Northbound's debut album. That last track was called Rise. Before that, we heard Sweet Surrender, and we started off with Riding Northbound title track. All right, I'm going to have a quick break, and we'll be back on the other side of these messages with a whole other hour of the Whooping Post. Stick around.
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0: Welcome to the second hour, folks. Nice to have you along for the journey. Thanks for sticking with me. And we're going to get into some rock and roll birthdays in a sec. But I'm going to start off this hour with a bit of Susan Tedeschi, the wonderful Susan Tedeschi from Tedeschi Trucks Band, of course. But this is from earlier than that, when she did some solo albums when she first started off. This is from her solo album, Better Days, and this is a killer version of It Hurts Me Too. 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Here's Susan Tedeschi.

0: Welcome back to the Whipping Post, folks. If you didn't pick that, that was Angry Anderson and Pete Wells and the Damn Fine Band from the album that they did many moons ago. And obviously that was Baby Please Don't Go. Really cool track. Cool cover of that by those guys. And before that we heard Paul Rodgers from his Electric album. And Walkin' Tall was the name of that track. And we started off this bracket with Susan Tedeschi and It Hurts Me Too. Now, I played Angry Anderson because Angar's not doing so good. He's he suffered a heart attack over in Europe when the Rose Tattoo had gone over there to play some shows. And he'd suffered a heart attack, and I believe he's still there. So they haven't released a lot of news about it all, but from what I can gather, he's not doing very well. So, yeah, I hope that he pulls through. And he's okay, and he can come home, and you know. But yeah, the little bits and pieces that I've heard is not very positive. That he's going to be okay. So I really hope that he is. Poor old Angry. He's trying to wind up the band as well, like trying to just you know, slowly wind up Rose Tattoo and kind of retire from the road and all that kind of stuff. Good on him though. What a tripper. So let's just hope he's okay. We wish him well. All right, now it's time for this.
1: And now it's time for rock and roll birthdays.
0: Yeah, I thought I might get some rock and roll birthdays on for you. And not a lot to report this week. Only a couple, but that's okay. And the first one is Joe Perry of Aerosmith. And he turned 76 on the 10th. So happy birthday, Joe Perry. He's still rocking. He's still doing a few things. Getting out there and playing some gigs. So I thought I might play you a track from that cool blues album that they did a while ago now, Honkin' on Bobo. And this is them doing a really cool version of Stop Messing Around with Joe Perry singing lead vocal. Let's check it out now. You're on the Whipping Post with Mark on your local station, 88.6, Plenty Valley FM. Here's Joe Perry and Aerosmith.

Welcome back to the Whooping Post, folks. And on the 11th, it was the anniversary of the birthday of the late, great Renee Geyer, who I dearly loved. I was a huge fan. And I was fortunate enough to see her play many times live. My brother first introduced me to Renee back in the day. When I was a young lad, he told me to go out and get the Really, Really Love You Live album, live from the Dallas Brooks Hall, because he was there that night when they recorded that, and told me what a great concert it was. And he actually gave me Blues License to listen to and got me into him from that. And I love Blues License. What a great album that is, featuring Kevin Burridge on guitar. So I'm going to spin out a track from that. I might give you a few Renee tracks, but we're going to start off with a track from Blues License. And this is an awesome cover of The Thrill Is Gone. You're on the Whooping Post with Mark on your local station, 88.6, Plenty Valley FM. Here's Renee.

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2: Here's a song also on the new album that we did. And this is a little thing called That Did It, Babe.

Cause I really wanted to dress up and look really good that night. While I was in the toilet, he was in the drawer with my mascara. He doesn't wear it, no, he's not what you think, no. The story is he took it out and took it in his hands and just broke it, you know? The mascara that I bought, I really wanted to look good and he just broke it. And then he tried on it. And then he tried on it! Do you know what I'm saying? You know, but that's not all, you know. Like once I come home and there's this girl there, you know, and they've been, you know, mucking around. But she said she was coming around to get the rent. And there she is in a pair of my shoes, you know. I mean, there's something wrong. Do you know what I'm trying to say? I want to get an answer from you, I guess. You know what I'm trying to say? You don't have to be that enthusiastic. Anyway, I'm getting really mad by this time, you know. And then to top it off, ow! I said to top it off. Well, he sort of left, you know. And there's sort of not much that I could do about it. So one day I went around, knocked on the front door, because I had to have one last say before he did the dirty on me. And I said, hey, baby! Hey, baby! That really did it, babe. I mean, that was the last straw, you know. I said, that was the last straw!

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1: Welcome back to the Whipping Post, folks. We were just listening to Renee Gaia live there. That was live at Eureka Hotel 1979 with Kevin Borich and band backing her up. And that came from the Desk Tape series. Very cool stuff. And of course, that was That Did It Dip Babe, the song. And before that, we heard The Thriller's Gone from Blues License. Very nice. All right, I might get into a bit more Renee, something else this time. This is the title track of a 1974 album. It's A Man's Man's World. And here it is now. You're in the Whipping Post with Mark on your local station at 8.6 Plenty Valley FM.

take us out of the dark.

0: Welcome back to the Whipping Post, folks. We were just listening to, of course, Renee Geyer. And that was a track called On Your Way Down from the So Lucky album. Very cool stuff. Before that, we heard Really, Really Love You. And that was from the Ready to Deal album. And we started off that bracket with Renee's great version of It's a Man's World from the title track of that album of hers. Covering the great James Brown song, of course. All right. Now, it's got to be time for this.
1: The Whipping Post's Hendrix Track of the Week.

Yeah, it's time for a Hendrix track, and this week I'm going to give it to Joe Bonamassa. And it comes from his tour de force live in London, The Borderline. So let's check it out right now. Here's Joe doing a killer version of Are You Experienced? 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

cold.

0: Oh, yeah. How good was that? Jab on a muscle live. Doing... Are you experienced? Well, that's about all I got time for tonight, folks. Thanks very much for your company. It's been a pleasure to bring you the show, as always. And I'll be back next week to do it all the same. Have a good one. And thanks very much for your company. I'll catch you next week. Stick around for the live set coming up straight after this. Thanks for your company. Cheers. This is Mark Turner. Thanks again for listening to The Whipping Post. I'll see you next week.
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0: G'day and welcome to another edition of The Live Set. I've got a great one coming up for you today. Today, we're going to check out Dolly Parton live. Sadly, we lost Dolly on the 25th of August at the ripe old age of 80, but she had a damn good run. 60 years of making music and live concerts for people and just doing what she does well. So let's celebrate that right now. This is Dolly Parton live and well from 2004. You're on The Live Set with Mark on your local station, 88.6, playing Dolly FM. 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All right, y'all, let's go. Here's Dolly Parton live.

y'all up now, I'm gonna bring you down. Sing you a sad song, but you like sad songs, don't you? And I write a lot of them. Some of them just plumb pitiful. And this might be one of them, but I love sad songs myself.

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1: You just sat right there and suffered through it, didn't you? I'm proud of you, but I know I heard some of you out there crying with me. That was you doing that. 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

therapy. 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Yeah, you'd have to pay hundreds of dollars for that if you went to, what they call them, psychiatrists? Hadn't been in a while. Anyway. Not that I needed to go, but that was good. See, I like a good laugh and a good cry. Like I said, I didn't charge you nothing except what you already paid for your tickets. And I know that was a plenty, but I need the money. You know how much it costs to make a person look as cheap. Anyway, I appreciate that. And I know I feel better after a good cry. I feel like shining. How about you? I'm shining.

96.6 Penny Valley FM. Oh, I told you you'd feel like shining after that. Oh, thank you so much. We're real proud of that song. I like to sing that. We recorded that last year on our Little Sparrow CD, and it won a Grammy, and we thought that was pretty good stuff. Thanks to you, of course. You're the one who buys them. I just sing them, but I appreciate you. Anyway, the title of the album, as I mentioned, was called Little Sparrow, and I wrote an old mountain song kind of patterned after a lot of the old world songs that we grew up here singing. And, of course, I like this particular kind of music. It's another one of them sad ones, but it's all right. You'll get over it. Some people just deserve to suffer, and I'm going to put you through it. Anyway, I do hope you like Little Sparrow.

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1: 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What do you think?

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1: Boy, that's a high note there on the end. My thongs are riding up. Oh, maybe that's why I hit that high note. Whew, that was fun. You was doing good. You was into that Rocky Top. That is kind of like a national anthem in Tennessee. They play that now at all our UT games. It's great. Of course, I love Tennessee. I'm a Tennessee girl. How many folks we got here might be from this area? Yeah, quite a few. So you're proud of Tennessee. I've written a lot of songs about the Smoky Mountains where I grew up. I grew up over the mountains and in a family of 12. Well, we lived on a farm. I'm the farmer's daughter. The one they used to tell all them stories about. Well, a lot of them. But anyhow, we had a good life back there in the hills. And there's 12 of us kids. Had 6 girls and 6 boys. Mama had one on her and one in her, as long as I can remember. That's the truth. There's 8 kids younger than me. I have a brother, 2 brothers and a sister older than me. And then there's a whole house full underneath us there. We didn't have anything money could buy, but we had good stuff. Things money don't buy anyhow. We always had something to eat, even if it wasn't what we wanted all the time. We had a roof over our head. We had songs to sing, and we had folks that loved us, and I've written many songs. And we had music. My mama's people were always very musical. So we'd sit around on summer afternoons out on the porch when all the work was done, or around the heater in the wintertime to pass time. That's the way Mom could keep us from fighting. She'd go sing something. Anyway, so I've written many songs about that. In fact, this little song right here kind of just sums up what a typical day might have been like.

grew up with in my childhood that I wrote after I was grown. And a lot of people ask me, well, do you have a favorite song that you've written out of all those songs? I said, yeah, I do. I think my favorite song that I've ever written is not just because it's a song, but because it's very personal to me. It's really kind of a philosophy of life, really. And my mama made me a little coat one time out of scraps that she had sent. And a lot of people seem to relate to this song after I recorded it. A lot of people said it really helped them because I think a lot of people carry around a lot of hurt. They don't even realize that it's in there. And I think most people have been made fun of or lied of about something. It might not have been about a coat or even clothes, but something, a handicap or something. Somebody made you feel bad about yourself. And that's a terrible, terrible hurt and feeling. But anyhow, this little song kind of lifted me out of that when I wrote it. And I want to do this to all the good mamas that we have.

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1: Well, thank you. Mom would be proud you liked that one. You know, when that song first became a hit, you know, as I was saying, it kind of lifted a lot of hurt off me. And I thought, you know, I'm not going to feel right about taking the first money, first royalty check, spend it on myself. I should buy something for Mom. Of course, this was back in the late 60s, early 70s that I had put this song out. So first chance I had, I left Nashville and went up to East Tennessee. And I said, Mama, get your pocketbook. I'm taking you to Knoxville. I'm going to buy you a new mink coat. She just looked at me funny. Of course, that was back when it was still okay to wear mink and nobody was thinking that much about it. But anyhow, she just looked at me funny. She said, a mink coat? Where in the world am I?

coat around here to a cockfight. She said, you just give me that money. So I did. And of course, I'm sure she still had a house full of kids at that time, and she stretched that money pretty far, I know, because it's quite a bit of money for us, anyhow. But anyhow, it was thinking like that, and my mom was being able to help my dad that got us through, because like I say, raising a house full of kids like that, my dad was just a farmer, and daddy never was able to read and write, but he happened to be one of the smartest people I ever knew in spite of that fact. But he worked on a farm mostly, and as the kids started to multiply, well, he worked on construction. He'd get up way before daylight and work on the farm. Then he'd go work all day on the construction job, come back home, work way after dark. But anyhow, he was a very hard worker. My dad never told us he loved us. Never heard those words from my dad, but I don't ever remember time I didn't know it. We could see it in daddy's eyes. We could just hear it in his voice and just the way that he worked for us. He just wasn't a man that kind of get that stuff out like that, but we always knew it and we loved him dearly. But my dad passed away 2 years ago last month, and we miss him a lot. It's just like he's still here, really, because I'm always saying stuff. Sounds just like daddy doing stuff and look in the mirror. I got my daddy's eyes without all this gook on him. But anyhow, I see him everywhere and think about him. I remember one time that when the family was multiplying, a lot of men folk around all the southern country or counties were going up to Detroit, Michigan to work at the Ford plant. And my dad had a couple of brothers and friends that had gone up there. And a lot of country people were glad to get out of the mountains. They didn't like being hillbillies. They wanted to, you know, to do something else. And that was fine. But my dad never had been out of the Smoky Mountains where he was born and raised, and he loved the hills. So he thought, well, I'll try it, I reckon. And if I do all right, I'll bring my family to Detroit. Well, that lasted about 2 weeks. Daddy got so homesick, he almost died. He said, I'm going back to the Smoky Mountains, and I'll live and die there in them hills. Raise my kids the best way I know how. And I wrote this about that time in my dad's life. So we'll dedicate it to all the hardworking folks out there. It's called Smoky Mountain Memories, and this is always for Daddy.

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1: Now, I wrote a lot of songs about my family and my childhood, but everybody in the Smoky Mountains was not kin to me. I know you're thinking that about now, but the ones that weren't, well, they seem like it. They all seem like family. We had a lot of good neighbors, and here's a song that I wrote about an old man that I grew up knowing, loved, and lived up in the woods not far from us. And of course, he had a bunch of old hunting dogs. He lived by himself. He had real long beard, real long hair. He looked kind of scary. Mama didn't like for me to go up there. She said he stunk. I said, well, Mama, we do too. And we did. But anyhow, she was afraid he had a drinker problem. And I'd heard her say that when I was a kid. You know how your little kids would just say anything they hear. So I asked him one day, I said, Applejack, do you have a drinking problem? He said, no. That's the easiest thing I've ever done. But anyhow, in all seriousness, I did love him, and he taught me a lot of stuff about a world outside the Smoky Mountains, because he'd been in the war. So he'd been on airplanes and ships and trains. And I loved that about him. But mostly, I loved the fact that he played the banjo, and he taught me. And years after he was gone, I wrote this about him. Orchard in this little old orchard shack. His real name was Jackson Taylor, but I called him Applejack. And old Applejack was loved by everyone

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1: Oh, thank you. Well, that's fine. See, that's another one of those songs you can just get right into. Well, he didn't like it. He's leaving. I think you got to go pee, ain't you? Well, we don't like to go, can we? Oh, no, he's going to be mad at me forever for embarrassing him. Well, anyway, you come on back, though, when you're done, okay? We'll wait on you. Anyway, I want to ask you folks a question. How many of you folks out there are married? Woo! That's a lot of people. How many of you are happily married? How many of you wouldn't dream answering that second question? Oh, well, I ain't trying to start no trouble because I don't want to be responsible for a D-I-V-O-R-C-E. Tell him what that spells. Anyway, I've been married 36 years myself to the same old guy. And I'm sick of it. Anyway, but it's my own dang fault. I asked him to marry me.

0: right back. It's right over there. 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
0: I told you to wait in the truck. Anyway, I'm ready to go again now. Yeah. Anyway, that was fun. Are you having a good time out there? Well, I'm sorry they got so many lights on you, but they're doing a special, I guess they told you. So you're going to be on TV, so at least you're a pretty crowd. Lord, we had some ugly people here last night. Not really. We had a good crowd last night, but they didn't like the lights in their face either. But I didn't know you was going to be all lit up, but I'm glad I can see you. That's all right. It won't show that much. And like I say, at least you know you look good. You know, we've been having a lot of success with our records here lately. And people say, well, what do you call this music you're doing? I said, well, I'm doing exactly what I've always done since I started singing. I'm doing a little bit of bluegrass now, a little more than had been. And of course, we're doing some mountain music and country music. And I said, well, I don't know that we have to put a new label on it, but we are a bunch of hicks. So I guess we could call it Hick Hop. Of course, they got all that hip-hop. You've heard that song, Who Let the Dogs Out? Probably, ain't you? Yeah. Well, we thought about calling our latest CD, Who Let the Hogs Out? Decided that we'd call it something else. As a matter of fact, we decided that we'd call it Halos and Horns. But you know, it's a hard thing, this Halos and Horns. It's like about people trying to choose right from wrong. I mean, we all want to be good, don't we? But we're usually just a little too bad to be real good and too good to be real bad. So it's kind of like we've got a little devil, you know, on this shoulder here. And he's just telling you in this ear how much fun it is to be bad. Then we got a little angel over here on this right shoulder, whispering in your ear, saying how good it is to be good. Of course, I'm not going to say which way I've been leaning lately, but hey, I see a few of you are leaning this way too. Don't try to straighten up now, all right? But anyhow, the good thing is, it's never too late to get on the right side of the angels. It just ain't as much fun. Anyway, this is called Halos and Horns.

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0: Yeah, there's Dolly Parton live. We're going to have a quick break, and we'll be back on the other side of these messages with the rest of that concert. Back in a flash, you're on the live set with Mark. Y'all come back now, you hear?
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5: They say in Nashville, if you're going to be a songwriter and you're going to write songs, if you want to have a hit, make it hurt. Well, this next one is pretty sad. It hurts. I don't know if it'll be a hit, but I like singing it, and I hope you like it. It's called Dagger Through the Heart.

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1: Seven Chevrolet, back seat. 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I was just little then. 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I was back there with the back seat out looking for loose change where he'd been back there. Anyway, I do think this is a pretty guitar. And I get to play wah-wah on this one, so I drug this all the way up here just to do this.

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1: Played about everything tonight but my fingernails. Hey now, does that sound like a typewriter to you? Well, it did to me one time about 20-some years ago. In fact, I used my fingernails to write a song called 9 to 5 while we was on the set. Yeah.

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1: Oh, you know that one pretty good. I heard you singing. Come on, let's sing it again. Working 9 to 5. What a way to make a living. You're on television, remember? 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

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She was a knockout. She didn't get him. But I look at him every once in a while, and boy, I wish she had. Her name was Jolene. In fact, I saw a couple of drag queens out there that came in earlier. And they said, are you going to sing Jolene? I said, yes, I am. One of them looked more like me than I ever will. And the other one was prettier than any of us girls will ever be. So this is for the drag queens, and it's for you.

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1: Thanks a lot. Well, I hope our guys enjoyed that. I said it's a good thing I was a woman. I'd have definitely been a drag queen. As much as I like wearing all this gold. Anyway, I like singing a cappella. Of course, and I'm glad you like those songs, too. I like, you know, like singing with you like when we're doing that. And you know those. You know them all by heart, don't you? Like 9 to 5 and Jolene. But there's a whole bunch. Those are the ones that did good. You've never heard some of the ones that I wrote that didn't make it. Like, let's see.

0: Biscuits in the oven, now get your buns in bed. Anyway, like I say, I like singing songs just by myself. And you were good when we were singing by ourselves without the music. So people can sing without music. They call that a cappella. That's a big word, ain't it, for singing with no music. So I thought I'd ask Richard and Randy and Ken to come down. And we're going to do a little medley of some songs that you might miss if we didn't do them in the show at all, but we don't have time to do everything, so we thought we'd just kind of condense them. You want to drag me up a chair there? See if I can get in these little tight bridges. Okay, I'm on. So hit us a note there, Richard.
1: Okay, here we go.
0: Pitchfork, pipe, whatever. Hmm. Hmm. You boys okay with that note?

0: work the show up. We knew he was going to be doing it on TV. We thought, well, we need something a little special. So the boy said, why don't we take one of the songs and maybe do it on fast speed? That might be fun. Yeah. I thought, well, I guess we'll try it. So we decided we'd do Two Doors Down on 78 speed, we used to call it. Now we just call it fast speed, I guess. Are you boys as wound up as you was when we practiced?
1: Sure, yeah.
0: Two doors down the level and drinking and having a party. Two doors down the level and having a party. Here I am, trying my heart and feeling sorry. Having a party, it's a two doors down. That's right, we're having a party. It's a two, two, two, two, two, two, two. We're hung up here.
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0: Fun when we was doing it, wasn't it?
1: Yeah.
0: Well, anyway, we hope you enjoyed that. I guess you could say yeah.

back the cages. Okay. Now, when you came in tonight, I had left some words in your seat, so you could sing along with me on this. Did you find them? You sitting on them? Oh, get them. Sing anyway. They'll just sound like crap. Were you sitting on? Oh, they gave them to you at the door, didn't they? Anyway, so somewhere down in this song, well, you can sing along with me if you want to. You probably read them. But anyhow, just later on the song. This is a song that I wrote for the Irish. So I got to play the penny whistle on this one. And we hope you like it. And you can sing whenever you feel like it.

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1: Thank you. Well, that was fun, and I appreciate you. 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

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I appreciate it. Hi, Kenz.

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1: Thank you. How about a nice hand for doing that? And I want to do a song for you now that's kind of an uplifting song. It's really about people that get down on their luck and they kind of just wallow in their sorrow just a little too long and, you know, people get a little tired of listening to it after a while. Although we all do it, and we all have a right to, we have to get over what's bothering us, don't we? But there comes a time when we got to get on with it and get back to living. So that's what this

0: Thanks a lot. Thank you very, very much. Thanks for coming down. I'll see you next time.
1: Thanks very much for listening, folks. This has been Mark Turner for the live set. I'll see you next week with another concert in the series.
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1: Hi, I'm Estelle. 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I can't really hear myself speak, but Mom says I'm so really good.
2: And I'm Joanna. When I brought Estelle home from hospital, I whispered into her tiny ears, "Welcome to your new home. 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
1: Did I sound good, Mummy?
4: 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Come along, say g'day.
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7: Oh, it's an orange light. Go, go, go!
8: I've got two fines here. What for? What? A red light and a speeding fine? You're joking! I'll lose my license on demerit points now. How am I going to get to work and to footy training now? I only sped up to make the orange light. I thought I'd make it through the intersection before it turned red.
9: Speed is one of the main causes of crashes on Victoria roads. The orange light is designed to give drivers fair warning that the light is about to change to red, to give you time to slow down and stop. Some intersections have both red light and speed cameras, so if you speed up to beat the light, you may be travelling faster towards two fines or a serious accident.
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0: 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I'm Harry T, and I'm inviting you all to join me every Sunday at 11 a.m. for 3 hours of mighty fine country tunes right here on your local station, Plenty Valley FM. 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

0: Hi, I'm Vanessa Lowe, long jump gold medalist and world record holder. When I was 15, I was waiting to catch my train. In a split second, my life changed. As the train arrived, the crowd surged forward. I was too close to the platform edge, lost my balance, and fell into the path of the oncoming train. I was in a coma for 2 weeks, and it took 2 years to walk again. So please, stand back, look up, and stay rail safe.
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1: Yeah, the boy just turned 22. 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We knew he was having problems that he wouldn't or couldn't talk about. 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Because I'll never know, but he's more his old self.
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1: Time we had that beer, son.
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0: house business. 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

0: is we like to play it's a song from the 60s in Australia about a band called The Loved Ones, called The Loved One.
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0: Hello, I'm Sarah Womby. Australia's energy minister says the country's fuel stocks are stable despite the latest escalation in the Middle East conflict. Jamal Wells reports.
1: Chris Bowen says Australia's closely monitoring developments after Iran-backed Houthi rebels took control of several islands in the Red Sea. The move threatens a key global shipping route used to export much of Saudi Arabia's oil. Mr. Bowen says Australia has 41 days worth of petrol in reserve, 32 diesel and 30 days worth of jet fuel. He says the developments are likely to push fuel prices higher.
2: The ongoing war in Iran is doing nothing to improve the fuel supply around the world.
1: Jamel Wells reporting.
0: Meantime, leaders at the BRICS summit in the Indian capital, New Delhi, have unanimously adopted a joint declaration condemning unilateral war and tariffs in a breakthrough after the bloc's foreign ministers failed to agree on a joint statement earlier this year. But the conflict in the Middle East and Ukraine are casting a long shadow over the summit. Rebecca Bundam reports from New Delhi.
3: Those wars are certainly overshadowing the summit, the conflict in the Middle East and the Ukraine war. And this presents a very difficult balancing act for Prime Minister Narendra Modi because you have Russia's President Putin in New Delhi. Iran's president is also here for the summit. And both of those leaders sat down with Prime Minister Narendra Modi for talks on Friday. But at the same time, of course, India has very strong ties with the United States and other Western countries too. So this does present something of a challenge.
0: An investigation is underway after a scuffle outside a One Nation election event in Victoria. It's understood a volunteer and a member of the public were involved in the incident in Melbourne's northwest. The ordeal unfolded during a meet and greet barbecue with One Nation candidate John Barnes. Two teenagers and an 11-year-old have been charged after a police chase through Perth southeast early yesterday morning. Sean Bindley has the story.
4: At about 20 past midnight, police say officers saw a stolen Mercedes-Benz sedan speeding along the Albany Highway in Gosnells. It's alleged the driver failed to stop when police tried to pull them over with lights and sirens and drove off recklessly, including through a red light. They were stopped about 15 minutes later when police deployed a stinger on Gosnells Road West. A 15-year-old boy from Bentley is facing four charges, including no authority to drive, and a 14-year-old has been charged with stealing a motor vehicle. Sean Bindley, News.
0: Also in news, the death of a man whose body was found at a mine site near Coober in South Australia's outback last week has been deemed non-suspicious, according to local police. The devastating honeybee parasite, the Varroa destructor mite, has been detected in far north Queensland. And in Tasmania, the Air Force roulettes will fly over Hobart today, marking 86 years since the Battle of Britain. More than 30 Australians flew in the campaign. Of the 1,497 Allied aircrew killed, 24 were Australian. A service and wreath laying will take place at the Hobart Cenotaph before the flypast. This is Air National News. The Lions have kept their dreams of a three-peat alive in the AFL with a 53-point win over the Crows. The final score 21-18, 144 to 13-13, 91. Brisbane's Dane Zorko has told Seven his side stepped up.
5: The boys are in. They're working hard on Monday, Tuesday, Thursday. Ready for a big game and we deliver tonight, which is nice.
0: Brisbane will now face Hawthorn at the MCG in a preliminary final next weekend. In rugby league, the Dolphins defeated the Warriors 26-16 to book a home preliminary final in Brisbane in 2 weeks' time. The Finns fighting back from 16-8 down to earn themselves a week off. Halfback Izzy Katoa praising his side's defence after restricting the home side to just one try.
6: Just really proud of how we defended tonight. We've been questioned all year around our defence, and it's just awesome to see how much we're just turning up for each other. And I think it shows our connection, but it shows how much we care about this club.
0: That audio thanks to Fox Footy, and the Sharks are through to the second week of the finals with a 26-16 win over the Cowboys. In the NRLW, the Eels scored a thrilling 33-28 come from behind victory over the Cowboys, and the Sharks handed the Dragons the wooden spoon with a 16-8 win in the final round. And in the women's rugby, the Wallaroos have gone down to England 48-15 in the WXV Global Series opener. Australian Independent Radio News.
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0: grab a Lamington, some Pav, and veg out with some Bonza Aussie tracks and have a rip snort of time 100% Aussie with Steve Mann.
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0: 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I love tracking down and chatting to the people who've made the music that we grew up with, and I can think of nothing better than putting a smile on your face as together we relive some of the best days of our collective youth. 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
1: Hi, this is Missy Higgins for RAD, recording artists, actors and athletes against drink driving. I see a lot of things at gigs, mostly people having a good time and a few drinks. But what I'd hate to see is someone getting behind the wheel after they'd been drinking. Being even a little bit over the limit makes it too easy to lose control. So if you plan to drink, plan ahead. Arrange a designated driver who won't drink. Remember, music lives and you should too.
2: 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We will achieve this by offering services and programs that address disadvantage in the community and which promote community participation and involvement. 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

that broke my baby's heart. I couldn't pay the mortgage. It broke my baby's heart. I never gave nobody trouble.

0: Hello, I'm Sarah Warmby. The federal government says an investigation will be carried out into another Optus network outage. Police in South Australia, Victoria and Tasmania have checked on customers who struggled to contact 000 during the hour-long interruptions. The Communications Consumer Action Network's Carol Bennett says a bill before Parliament is needed to stop the outages.
1: We could have domestic mobile roaming, which would enable when your phone isn't able to connect to your provider's network, it can connect to another provider's network. This would make a significant difference.
0: Optus has apologised and says no adverse outcomes have been reported as a result of the incident. The Australian Chamber of Commerce and Industry is calling on governments to do more to help small businesses. Research shows a third of small businesses considered closing in the last 12 months due to costs and red tape. Spokesperson Andrew McKellar says they deserve help.
2: We don't want to see small businesses becoming the punching bag in the economy. We've got to make it easier for small business to make ends meet, to reduce the complexity and the layers of red tape that they're having to deal with at the moment.
0: Northern Territory Labor's Ewan McGrath has won the by-election for the East Arnhem Land seat of Mulka. The by-election was triggered by the sudden resignation of long-term independent Yingiya Gawulwa last month. Labor now holds six seats in the 25-member Legislative Assembly, while the CLP holds 17. Saudi Arabia has shut down its east-west oil pipeline as a precaution after it was attacked by drones launched from Iraq. The BBC Hugo Beshega is in Jerusalem.
3: The attacks on the pipeline have renewed fears that a fighting in the region could further disrupt energy supplies. The province in Iraq, from where the drones are believed to have been launched, is seen as an area where Shia militias backed by Iran operate. In Yemen, the Houthis say they will blockade Saudi shipping in the Bab al-Mandab Strait, a vital oil shipping route. The dramatic Houthi advance could help Iran's strategy of driving up energy prices to put pressure on the US to end the war.
0: Meanwhile, despite the developments, the Energy Minister Chris Bowen insists our fuel stocks remain stable, with 41 days worth of petrol in reserve, 32 days of diesel and 30 days of jet fuel. The US President has touched down in Ireland for a two-day visit. Donald Trump is expected to hold a bilateral meeting with the Irish Prime Minister. He'll also spend time at his golf resort in County Clare. Anti-war and anti-Trump protests are planned in Dublin and Western Ireland during the visit. Also in news, a recall alert has been issued for coloured contact lenses sold by online fast fashion retailer Shein. The ACCC says the packaging solution could be contaminated with bacteria. And more than 150 Lego builders from Australia and New Zealand are showcasing their creations in Brisbane this weekend. Event manager John Worthington says it's about more than displaying Lego builds.
4: So even though it's essentially a children's toy, we've turned it into a art medium to really express our creativity, and we just like putting it on because it makes people happy. And right now, making people happy is probably the best thing you could do.
0: This is Air National News. The Sharks have ended the Cowboys' 2026 NRL season. Andrew Lucas has the details.
5: Cronulla is through to the semi-finals after defeating North Queensland 26-16 in their elimination final in front of over 17,000 fans at Allianz Stadium. The Sharks led 12-6 at the break before going on to run out 5-3 victors. Sione Katoa finished with a double, with Cronulla to take on the loser of the Panthers-Roosters qualifying final. Earlier, the Dolphins moved into their first ever preliminary final after beating the Warriors 26-16 in Auckland. Andrew Lucas at Allianz Stadium.
0: To AFL, and Brisbane has stormed into another preliminary final, beating Adelaide 144-91. The Lions will now take on the Hawks next weekend. In the AFLW, wins to the Eagles, Cats, Suns and Hawks. And in the V8 Supercars, the Brody Kostecki Todd Hazelwood Shelby Power Ford will start from the best possible position for today's 500 at the Bend. Leonie Kay reports. results.
6: Kostecki, who won the 2025 edition of the race with Hazelwood, charged from sixth in qualifying to top spot in the runoff to clinch his seventh pole of the season. Kostecki edged out Matt Payne, who will share his Penrite Mustang with two-time Bathurst winner Will Davison. Today's 147-lap race will commence at 2:15 p.m. Australian Eastern Standard Time. Leonie Kay, Air Sport.
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0: Absolute Rock takes a light-hearted look at the legends and superstars of rock from the late 60s through to the current era. 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
1: Uno, dos, tres. It's been a really, really messed up week.

0: Hello, I'm Sarah Warmby. The federal government says an investigation will be carried out into another Optus network outage.
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0: Hello, I'm Sarah Womby. A 29-year-old Australian woman has been killed in a cliff fall at a famous lookout in Bali. Emergency services were alerted to the Queenslander being stranded on a cliff face at Kalinking Beach, but she fell before rescuers could reach her. Local media says the location is a notorious accident hotspot. The Federal Energy Minister says the latest escalation in the Middle East conflict will likely push up fuel prices in Australia. Iran-backed Houthi rebels have taken control of islands in the Red Sea, threatening a key global trade route used to export Saudi Arabia's oil. Chris Bowen says while Australian fuel stocks are stable, the latest development is disturbing.
1: The ongoing war in Iran is doing nothing to improve the fuel supply around the world and is pushing up prices of oil. We're seeing that in the markets, and that will inevitably also flow through to Australia.
0: NRL winger Josh Addo-Carr's career is in the balance after he allegedly tested positive to cocaine. Dusty Fitzpatrick reports.
2: Police say the 31-year-old was pulled over for a roadside test at Newtown in inner Sydney. Addo-Carr was subject to a drug wipe, which allegedly returned a positive identification for cocaine. It's the second time the Eel star has been caught up in a drugs drama. The Bulldogs ripped up his contract after a 2024 roadside test returned a positive result. The Parramatta Eels say they are aware of the latest investigation and have notified the NRL Integrity Unit. Addo-Carr's management says he's seeking professional support. Dusty Fitzpatrick, Sydney.
0: Queensland's building regulator is targeting common construction defects across the state. The Building and Construction Commission is trialling heat maps to identify suburbs that need the most attention. Chief Executive Angelo Lambrino says defect types vary depending on the area.
3: As you move around the state, we do see variation in the top five. Down on the Gold Coast, swimming pools and retaining walls make it into the top five. But then you go up to Townsville and roof cladding and drainage makes it into the top five. And then out west into Woomba, we've got things like metal framing and masonry defects.
0: Western Australia's Transport Authority is facing a backlash over plans to let ferries at Matilda Bay travel at nearly triple the current speed limit. The Public Transport Authority has applied to increase nighttime river limits from 10 to 25 knots to keep its expanded network on schedule. Safety on Swan Chair Megan Bagworth is calling for the government to redesign the route or vessels rather than putting local waterway users in danger.
4: I kind of liken it to the PTA considering a new bus route and considering speed exemptions through school zones in order to meet timetable requirements. These speeds are in place as a result of extensive research and evidence to protect the Swan River and the safety of other waterway users.
0: Also in news, a police investigation is underway after a scuffle outside a One Nation election event in Victoria. And Australia's biggest celebration of spring, Floriade, kicked off yesterday in Canberra. This year's theme is Feast of Flowers. Floriade runs until October 11. This is Air National News. Adelaide's 2026 AFL season is over after a 53-point semi-final loss to Brisbane at the Gabba. Crows coach Matthew Nicks says his side was well beaten by a team chasing a third consecutive premiership.
5: It's a pretty deep cut at the moment with our young group in there. They're hurting, but I think the respect we should show for why they're doing what they can to go three in a row, pretty obvious their game's at a very high level.
0: In the NRL, the first week of finals wraps up this afternoon with a qualifier between Penrith and Sydney. Wins yesterday for Cronulla and the Dolphins. And Formula One, the attention turns to the qualifying session in Spain. Air Sports' Paul Walsh has the details.
6: It has taken what McLaren team principal Andrea Stella described as a masterpiece lap by Lando Norris to secure his third pole position for 2026, this time at the Spanish Formula One Motor Racing Grand Prix. On a new track, all drivers were initially cautious of the challenges that it presented, but for Norris, he pushed his McLaren to the limits and reaped the rewards.
7: Very, very excited, of course, very pleased, because it's not often you achieve a lap like I did today, and it's a pretty awesome feeling when you do.
6: Current Drivers' Championship leader Kimi Antonelli will sit beside Norris on the front row, with Max Verstappen and Lewis Hamilton on the second, with Charles Leclerc and George Russell making up the third. Oscar Piastri will start from the fourth row. Paul Walsh for Airsport.
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9: The weather today is currently 16 degrees here in Mill Park, and it's going to get up to 24 degrees this afternoon, and it's going to be a slight chance of rain this afternoon. On Monday, it's going to be between 14 and 20 degrees with a late shower, and on Tuesday, between 10 and 15 degrees, sorry. And on Wednesday, it's going to be a bit cold. It's going to be between 7 and 13 degrees and a little bit of rain. And on Thursday, between 7 and 15 degrees. Yeah.
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Good morning and welcome to Valley Lifestyles. I'm Thurston and I'm going to be with you for the next hour. So what have we got on the show today? Well, just about before 8:30, I'll be speaking to Eric Gunthstone. He's the president of the Whittlesea Men's Shed. And as it's Men's Shed Week, he'll be joining us to talk a little bit about the Men's Shed movement and also particularly about the one in Whittlesea. Also, we'll be speaking to Sig with Sig's Flicks. And Sig has the films The Weight Runner, Coty versus ACMI, and maybe a couple of other things as well. So that's all coming up. Our local horticulturist is not available today. So what we're going to do, we're going to play a little bit of meditation, just relaxing music for a Sunday morning. So enjoy this.

0: Yes, you're listening to Valley Lifestyles, and we've just been listening to a track by Doon Dektox, and it's basically a morning serenity. So hope you enjoyed that. But now it's time to catch up with our guest for today, and I'd like to introduce Eric Gunstone. He's the president of the Whittlesea Men's Shed, and this is the Men's Shed Week. So good morning to you, Eric.
1: Good morning.
0: How are you today?
1: I'm very good, thank you.
0: Oh, good. Well, it's been probably a big week for you with the Men's Shed Week, and I thought we could start off by just giving us a bit of an understanding of the history of the Men's Shed Association and also a little bit about the Whittlesea Men's Shed.
1: Yeah, sure. It's movement started, surprisingly, by a lady.
0: Really?
1: Maxine Chaseling in Goolwa, South Australia.
0: Wow.
1: She was a social worker there. And the first shed, it was called The Shed, was started in 1993. But it very quickly caught on, and it developed very quickly. And the first men's shed, as it was then known, or initially known, it was in Tungala in Victoria in about 1998. Yeah, and it's just taken off since then, and now there's over 150 men's sheds in Victoria.
0: So it's only been going for just over 23 years, and altogether it seems like it's been there forever.
1: It does, doesn't it? Yes, it's been very popular. It's become quite an established organisation and benefiting men in particular, but communities generally, for 25 years.
0: Yes, so I was going to ask you just what is the actual purpose of the men's shed from a man's point of view? What's the intent?
1: Well, the primary intent is to prevent social isolation and depression. It's mainly aimed at older men in going into retirement when they feel they nothing left to give society, and their work is finished, and they might just be sitting around feeling a bit down, etc. It provides an opportunity for them to come together and just chat and share skills and lifestyle experiences. Primarily it's to avoid depression and social isolation, and it's been highly successful in that endeavour. A side bonus to that is the sharing of skills. We at Whittlesea make a lot of furniture, outdoor furniture, and make a lot of items for people who come to us and request things from us. So it gives the men something to, the ones that want to do it, that is, it gives them things to do. It also gives them an opportunity just to sit around and have a chat and talk. The usual male nonsense that we often indulge in. So that's the primary aim is the mental health of generally older men, but we certainly open to all age groups.
0: Right, yeah. So
1: almost all age groups, I should say.
0: Yeah, so it's a good place to hang out.
1: It is.
0: If you wanted to just get out of the house and do something different.
1: Yes, exactly. And if you want to learn a few skills, like we have a number of people who never had the opportunity, or just their careers took them in the office or on the road or whatever, and so, you know, we don't have too many people coming in with carpentry skills or metalworking skills, etc. We have a whole range of them. When they come in and they show an interest in making things for themselves or making things for the shed to help us sell items, to keep the doors open, so to speak, then we train them, show them how to use machinery, how to do it all safely, of course. That's the main primary aim there, they thoroughly enjoy it. We get guys who've never had the opportunity to do it, and within a few months, they're coming in and doing projects of their own,
0: Wow. Which
1: is really fantastic.
0: Yeah, so if I came into a man's shed, or yours particularly, the layout of it is like have you got like a table set up and a kitchen sort of area, and then you've got machinery behind that?
1: Well, yes, you walk in the door and the first thing you see is a huge number of workbenches with guys all busy building things. And then right in front of you when you come in the door, there's another door into a new lunchroom area, which we've just recently spent about $40,000 extending and refurbishing and putting new tables and chairs in. And that's gone over really well. It isolates them from the dusty workshop area, and it's become a very comfortable spot for them to come, stop and have a coffee and a chat.
0: And have you actually, if someone just starts at the men's shed, have you seen a big difference over a few weeks of how their attitude changes, and if they had depression or something, and how they actually can change their character to be more happy with life?
1: Yes, very much. We've had a number of gentlemen come in, and within a few weeks, they really got into the lifestyle of the men's shed, and have become a great asset. And they give good feedback on, you know, how it's been a really positive action to have got involved in.
0: Wow.
1: So it just has improved their mental outlook quite considerably.
0: Yeah, so it's a great association, and it looks like you're doing some great things. So are there any particular projects you're working on in the community at the moment?
1: Yes, we've been building a what's called a blue tree. It's just a small item for the local council to promote beyond blue type of mental health activities. We're developing that. We're working on the coffee tables for a customer. We built picnic tables, several picnic tables for the council. We've recently done all the outdoor benches for the Whittlesey Grounds Committee around the oval at Whittlesey to improve them. They were getting dilapidated.
0: Wow.
1: It cost us quite a bit of money to put all that together, but we're currently working with Lions and the Fire Brigade. We're building some toy fire trucks for the Mernda Fire Brigade currently.
0: Right.
1: For their open days. So, yes, there's always something going on.
0: Yeah, it seems like it. So you have to kind of like organise people into different groups, do you, depending on their skills and also on the projects you've got?
1: Basically, yes. Because the men's shed's very relaxed sort of an atmosphere, and there's no requirements for attendance or anything. It's purely voluntary. So people come and go. They go away on holidays. Unfortunately, at our age, we end up with a number of them at the doctors and in hospital occasionally.
0: Yeah.
1: So what we do is when we get projects in, we find people who are able to do it. We put together a small team and get things going. And it all depends on the actual projects, who we get. Some the blokes like to do the hands-on woodworking. Others are more into the high-tech side of things, where we can cut the project on a laser, on a CNC machine or a laser machine, or we 3D print items. So, yeah, it all depends on their own personal interests and abilities, and what they feel like they can achieve. So.
0: Right. Yeah. No. It sounds like a great place to go. I was going to ask you. So, the amount of the work you get, do people approach the men's shed to say, "Oh, I need some benches making for the Oval," or how does it work?
1: Well, basically that yes, like that. We've developed quite a good reputation for getting things made. As I say, we have the Lions Club, the Rotary Club, the local council all come to us requesting things to be made occasionally. We also are open because we're of our location at the Whittlesea showgrounds. Every Monday, there's the market, the Whittlesea market there. So yeah. We open our doors and people come by and have a look at what we make. And they often just have a walk through just to, you know, out of interest. And we often do get interested or people coming in showing interest in joining us just because they've seen us at the market.
0: Yeah, that's right. Yeah. So, do they just pay for the raw materials? Do they? And is it free labour? How does it work with regards to the costs? Do they just give you a lump sum, or is it all itemised?
1: No, it's all itemised. We're very fortunate. We get a number of sponsors. One of which is South Murrung Plaster. I suppose I'm not sure I should mention that sort of thing, but they provide us with very large pallets of timber pallets, and that provides a basis for a lot of
0: raw materials. Furniture. Yeah, very good.
1: They're the raw materials. But when we need to buy something, well, we have to pass the cost on to the customer. If we can use recycled materials, that saves everyone a lot, and we don't charge much. Our actual labour costs, because it's all voluntary, we just charge nominal amounts to keep the costs down for the customers. So, so we get a lot of repeat business as well. So it's very good.
0: No, that's fantastic. And I heard that there's also a women's shed.
1: Oh, yes. That's really worth mentioning. The men's shed decided a while ago that we didn't actually want women as members mixing with the men. Men's sheds do actually do that. Laylaw and District do, and it works well for them. We were approached by a group of ladies who were looking for somewhere to work and wondered if they could use our space for their own use on a day when we weren't using it. So they're there every Wednesday now. We were very happy to support them and provided some small tools for them. But mainly we gave them the space to work, and we trained them on the use of all our machinery there, all the saws, the drills, the drop saws, the planers and everything. It's been an excellent arrangement. They're very happy to, do their own thing, and we're happy to do our own thing, but we work extremely well together anyway.
0: That's very good to hear, yeah. So how many members do you have, and what age group are they?
1: The age group, there's around 60 or 65 members currently. Not all attend all at the one time. We have an average turn up of about 20 to 25. And the age group ranges from one young man, Noah, in his early 20s, to Bill, who's just recently joined us, and he's 90.
0: Wow.
1: So, quite a range, yes.
0: Yeah, so if someone wanted to join or was interested in the men's shed, what's the best way for them to contact you?
1: Well, our email is info@whittleseamenshed.com.au, and a phone number, if you want that, 9716
0: Yep.
1: 0116.
0: All right, and also they can pop in on a Monday when the market's on if they wanted to catch up with you personally.
1: Absolutely. We're open Monday, Thursday and Friday between 9 a.m. and 2 p.m. and they're more than welcome to pop in any time. We have been asked at times whether we should have open days, but you know, my attitude is that we are open 3 days a week, every week, so for people to...
0: Sounds like a great venture which is going on in Whittlesea. Thank you very much for joining us today, Eric, and we really appreciate sharing your experience and your knowledge about the men's shed. So I wish you all the best going forward.
1: And hopefully we'll stimulate some interest.
0: That's right. Well, have a great day and good luck with it all.
1: Thank you very much. Thanks for your time.
0: Bye for now. Cheers.
1: Thanks a lot, Tom.
0: All right. That was Eric from the men's shed in Whittlesea.
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0: All right, we'll do a little bit of what's on now. All right, so the Diamond Creek Fair in Diamond Creek was on yesterday, and the coming up a few weeks' time is the Diamond Creek Car Fest, which is on Sunday the 4th of October at 9 a.m. That's going to be at the Coventry Oval in Diamond Creek. So you can bring along your family and friends to celebrate all things which are cars, music from local singers, and there'll also be stall holders there. So if you want to pop into that, that's Sunday the 4th of October. Also, in addition to that, there's an individual bike skills workshop, which is on over a few weekends and a few different times throughout the month of September, and that's at Banyule City Council. So if you want more information, you can go to the Banyule City Council website, and that's going to be at Olympic Park and Southern Road, Heidelberg West. Also, if you're interested in growing your own vegetables and can simply rewarding it deeply and satisfyingly, you can join us for a workshop to learn how to make your own veggies. So that's at the Nillumbik Council. So more information, you can go to the Nillumbik website. All right, we're going to have a little bit of music now. And then at 8:45, we'll be joining Sig with Sig's Flicks.

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1: Good morning, Sig.
2: Yes, and good morning to you, Thurston. Wow, I can't believe it. I keep saying this, but it's true. So many films, so little time.
1: They just keep on rolling through. Yeah.
2: Oh, yeah. We've never a lack of product in this business. But I got a couple of rippers for you today.
1: Oh, great.
2: I really enjoyed all of them. We're going to start with The Wait, and that is coming out this Thursday, coming in at almost 2 hours. And this is a real tour de force for actor Ethan Hawke. And he, you may remember him being very successful lately with that incredible film biography, Blue Moon, about the gay lyricist Oscar Hammerstein, who was the partner of the old musical team, Rodgers and Hammerstein.
1: Oh, yes.
2: He was actually Rodgers and Hart at the time. He played Hart. The one who lost out to Oscar Hammerstein. But that's another movie. You can go back in the archives. I reviewed it here on Sig Flicks on 88.6, your local station, the 88.6, Plenty Valley FM.
1: Yeah.
2: He also starred as the demonic child killer in Black Phone 2, quite a different role. But this film, The Wait, he carries it quite well. And this guy, incredible. He has made 8 films in the last 4 years. He's also directed 2 others. That, I think, defines workaholic.
1: Yeah, it does, doesn't it?
2: Yeah, but this film is a pretty conventional adventure drama, and it talks. It goes through gold smuggling in the early 1930s, and this is an incredible job from him, and also a minor role from Russell Crowe, or Russell. And we have Ethan Hawke is 55 years old now, and he's playing a widower with a 7-year-old girl, a cute little girl, of course. We can fall in love with and feel sorry for, because she might be in danger, she might be in peril, and she indeed is in this one, because once again, we're in Oregon, up near my hometown, home state of Washington, in the U.S. Northwest. And once again, it's in 1933, and it's 4 years after the Great Depression started. And Ethan Hawke is having a difficult time getting work and providing for his gorgeous little daughter. And they're evicted from their house, and they have a bit of a doing with the police. He ends up in a labor camp, and this is very hard work, but hard labor, hard for him. And he wants to get back to his little girl soon, because she's going to be adopted out after so much time during, according to the laws back in the 30s. So he has a pretty heavy but fair boss in the labor camp in jail. That's Russell Crowe, playing quite a good role. Russell always does, putting on his American accent. And he helps him by seeing he's got a bit of talent. And the Russell Crowe could use him for a job shipping gold, an illegal job, of course, and he promises to get him out of jail if Ethan Hawke helps Russell Crowe. So, excuse me a minute. So, this is what happens, and he is meant to recruit 3 others from the prison crew, the work crew, and then to get this gold across to safety, to hide it before the government takes over all the gold, which is the new law. And all gold will be sent out to the government in an amnesty at the time. So this is, he's got these 3 men, and he's meant to go and get this, take this gold secretly in a truck through the wilderness of Oregon. And it's a pretty perilous trip, and it's pretty dangerous, and they get in all kinds of trouble, as you can see. And it's pretty exciting stuff, but not quite as exciting as another film, which is a similar plot, called The Wages of Fear in 1953. This film, Thurston, will have you on the edge of your seat with white knuckles.
1: Really?
2: It was so suspenseful, you won't be able to breathe. I will. I cannot recommend it high enough. It's called, once again, Wages of Fear from 1953. Wow. They take this nitroglycerin unprotected in a truck through a South American jungle. I'll tell you, no breath, white knuckles, trust me. It starts even on tans. And that's almost as scary as that other very, very suspenseful film, United 93, which directed by Paul Greengrass. And that was the film about the one plane in 9/11, just recently now it's topical, which did not make it to this the alleged target, the White House. And the passengers on that plane fought with the terrorists, as you may remember, and it crashed in Pennsylvania. That film was equally as totally white-knuckled, I-can't-breathe, suspenseful.
1: Wow.
2: We knew what happened, and it was still a well-done film. Once again, it's called United 93. But back to this one, The Wait. It's out this Thursday, at almost 2 hours long, and it's pretty tense stuff, and you'll like it because, it's a real good job from Ethan Hawke with R. Russell. He's actually a New Zealander, but that's okay. R. Russell Crowe in a minor role. So you might want to check that one out.
1: Great. Thanks, Sig. Yeah.
2: Yeah. So I have no idea. Oh, you do the message at the end. That's great.
1: Yeah, that's okay. Right. Yeah, keeps you going. Yeah.
2: You're right. So the next film I have is called Runner. And this is a good one, too. I had a lot of good ones. I've had a good week. And this comes in at 97 minutes, pretty tight. And this film is a big Brisbane ad, filmed in Brisbane in the Gold Coast. I was just up there a couple of weeks ago, and I saw my hotel. It's great.
1: Yeah.
2: It's a real could have been done by the Queensland Tourism Board. It just makes Brisbane, which isn't hard to do, sunny Brisbane looks spectacular in the Gold Coast and the Barrier Reef and all these things. But this film is, they got beautiful coastlines, seafood restaurants, and the Barrier Reef again, of course. So it's quite a good film. Okay, what's it about? We've got Owen Wilson. Now, I don't like Owen Wilson generally as an actor. I thought he's a bit of a hangdog, mealy-mouthed guy, tries to channel Woody Allen. I just never have liked him. But he's a bit better in this one. But the main star we have in this one, is, what's his name? I got him here somewhere. I'll get to that in a minute when I get down to it. He is quite good playing a big hulk of a guy, and he played Jack Reacher in the TV series, and you'll find out that he's really good in this one. And we have Alan Richardson. I just found it. Yeah.
1: Oh, yeah?
2: Alan Richardson. Sorry about that. And so he's quite good. He's a big hulk of a guy, and they brought him out to Australia for the throw, plus Owen Wilson. So it's pretty well a two-hander, these two guys, that are meant to transport. Owen Wilson is an escort of a human organ, a liver, which he's bringing to save, of course, again, a dying little girl with a rare blood type, and he's got to get it to her. But she's got a rare blood type, of course, so for some reason, a concocted plot, but it works in movies. The South American drug cartel wants that liver because it's a rare blood type for one of their head people, and they try their best to hijack it. And the rest of the film is cat and mouse between the South American drug cartel and our two hapless people, big guy Alan Richardson and funny comic character Owen Wilson. And that's pretty well the whole film. They get through things, and there's a lot happening. You know, gunfights and car chases, and crashes, and roaring down to the Gold Coast, and that fantastic Brisbane and Gold Coast scenery the whole time. And it goes from there. So it's funny. It's more like a B movie, but it's funny, intense, and we have a couple of good actors. They work well together, and you guys might want to give it a look if you like.
1: Great.
2: Once again, it's called Runner.
1: Yeah, and your last one is, you tell me about it, yeah.
2: That's Coyote Coyote versus Acme.
1: Yeah.
2: Now, this is fantastic. Goes right back to those cartoons when I grew up in the 50s and 60s.
1: Yeah.
2: Okay, I'm an old man. Do you remember Wile E. Coyote?
1: I do.
2: Running from the beep, beep.
1: Yep, I do remember that, yes.
2: Oh, it's fantastic. Oh, it's so good to see them back on the screen with all the other Looney Tunes characters. It even starts with that incredible Looney Tunes theme.
1: That's all, folks.
2: Oh, exactly, yeah. Oh, he's in there. Porky Pig, that's all. We got Elmer Fudd. We got the Roadrunner, of course. We got Wile E. Coyote.
1: Donald Duck, is he there?
2: Donald Duck's in there. We
1: Great.
2: Got Leghorn, Foghorn. He's my favorite character. Don't ever call me boy.
1: I know. Is Felix the Cat in there?
2: No, he missed that one. Porky Pig, Sylvester the Cat, and chasing Tweety and Granny, looking after Tweety, Tweety Bird. I taught Buddy Cat. We got, if you're too young to know these cartoons, you're in for a delight because they're all there. It's fantastic. We've got, and there are even painted drawn scenes in this movie during the movie, which is an incredible filmic technique. And I enjoyed this. So this film goes through them actually trying to sue the coyote, trying to sue Acme for selling him defective products. Remember, Wile E. Coyote always chasing the Roadrunner with all these gadgets, and he never catches the Roadrunner, and that's half the film. He just never gives up, and he gets smashed and banged and thrown around and blown up. Always survives. Hey, it's the cartoons. A great, fun film. I loved it. I went back to the films. We have John Cena playing the lawyer of the evil Acme company, and it's quite good. So I think you'll enjoy this one as much as I did. 103 minutes of rollicking, good, old-time, two-drawn cartoon fun, Thurston.
1: Great. It sounds like a good one, that one. So that comes out this week, does it?
2: Yeah, that comes out this Thursday as well.
1: All right, great. All right, there's been a nice range of movies today. Sig, thanks for that, and have a good week, and we'll catch up with you next time.
2: Certainly will.
1: Bye for now. All right, that was Sig with Sig's Flicks, and it's just about coming up for 9 o'clock. So thank you very much for joining us on Value Lifestyles. And if you want to get any more information from the Men's Shed, you can pop in there on a Monday, or you can actually ring them directly between, I think it's Monday, Wednesday, or Thursday. That's when they're in there then, at Whittlesea. Okay, have a couple of messages now. And, of course, after the news, it's the Reverend Steve Mann with God's Not Dead.
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8: Hello, I'm Sarah Womby. An investigation is underway in Indonesia after the death of a young Australian tourist near Bali. Sarah Wiedersain reports.
9: The 29-year-old Queenslander died after falling 80 metres from a cliff face at the famous Kalinking Beach. Witnesses spotted the tourist stranded on the cliff edge, but she fell to the shoreline before emergency teams could reach her. According to local media, rough seas prevented a rescue by water, forcing emergency crews to spend over an hour manually hauling her body up narrow staircases. Indonesian police say she slipped into a ravine while trying to navigate her own path along the dangerous lookout. Sarah Wiedersehen reporting.
10: Renters, unit dwellers and low-income households could soon have access to solar energy. Federal and state energy ministers have agreed to look into making plug-in balcony solar and batteries more widely available. Solar Citizens Chief Executive Heidi Lee Douglas says it will help renters save money.
11: This is a big win for anyone who's on a low income, a renter or an apartment, because you'll be able to get access to plug-in solar and batteries to bring down your energy bill.
10: Transport authorities in New South Wales say they will target any e-bike rider doing the wrong thing. 36 illegal devices have been seized by police across Sydney, which will likely be crushed under new laws in the state. Transport Secretary Josh Murray says anyone planning to purchase an e-bike must do their research.
12: We know we're in the lead up to Christmas already. People may be thinking about buying an e-bike. And what we'd say is, please make sure you're aware of the laws and buy an e-bike that has the correct European regulation and approval, which means it's safe to use on the road.
10: Universities are facing a surge in exam cheating driven by criminal syndicates using wearable devices. Some overseas groups are reportedly charging students thousands of dollars to supply smart glasses, button cameras and earpieces to relay exam answers in real time. Australian universities are now upgrading security and using AI to detect the hidden equipment. The Atlantic hurricane season is just days away from making history, with no hurricanes formed so far in the region this year. Here's the BBC's Danny Aberhart.
13: Now should, in theory, be the peak of the hurricane season in the Atlantic Ocean, the 6 months between June and the end of November. But so far this year, none have formed, and none are building either. In an average season, there would already have been three hurricanes by now. This unusually quiet period has been linked to a historic and still strengthening El Niño phenomenon of warming in the Pacific Ocean. It alters global weather patterns. Meteorologists say it increases wind shear over the Atlantic, where winds change rapidly with altitude. This disrupts the development of tropical storms.
10: Also in news, US President Donald Trump says he would love to see a reunified Ireland. He made the controversial comments while on a two-day visit to Dublin, which has been split from UK-controlled Northern Ireland for more than a century. And singer Celine Dion has taken to the stage in Paris after a six-year break due to health issues. This is Air National News. The Lions have kept their dreams of a three-peat alive in the AFL with a 53-point win over the Crows. The final score 21-18, 144 to 13-13, 91. Brisbane's Dane Zorko has told Seven his side stepped up.
14: The boys are in. They're working hard on Monday, Tuesday, Thursday. Ready for a big game, and we delivered tonight, which is nice.
10: Brisbane will now face Hawthorn at the MCG in a preliminary final next weekend. In rugby league, the Dolphins defeated the Warriors 26-16 to book a home preliminary final in Brisbane in 2 weeks' time. The Finns fighting back from 16-8 down to earn themselves a week off. Halfback Izzy Katoa praising his side's defence after restricting the home side to just one try.
15: Just really proud of how we defended tonight. We've been questioned all year around our defence, and it's just awesome to see how much we're just turning up for each other, and I think it shows our connection, but it shows how much we care about this club.
10: That audio thanks to Fox Footy, and the Sharks are through to the second week of the finals with a 26-16 win over the Cowboys. In the NRLW, the Eels scored a thrilling 33-28 come from behind victory over the Cowboys, and the Sharks handed the Dragons the wooden spoon with a 16-8 win in the final round. And in the women's rugby, the Wallaroos have gone down to England 48-15 in the WXV Global Series opener. Australian Independent Radio News.
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17: And the weather for Sunday. And today is the day for the best day for the week. So it's partially cloudy day today. Now, there's a medium chance of showers, but it's most likely this afternoon, more in the evening. And we are looking for a top temperature today of 24 degrees. So it is the pick of the week. Because tomorrow, Monday, the 14th of September, there's going to be a shower or two. It's going to drop down to 20. Tuesday, showers and 15. And Wednesday, possible showers and down to 13. So make the most of today with 24 degrees because it is the pick of the week. The current temperature in our studio area, which is Mill Park, of course, is 18 degrees. 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

God's not dead. He's alive and relevant in today's world and in the lives of people everywhere. But first, a big thanks to Thurston for another great show of Valley Lifestyles. And of course, the team from Valley Lifestyles will be back again next Sunday at 8 a.m. Welcome, my friend, to another week of God's Not Dead here on your local station, 88.6 Plenty Valley FM. You hear of the Reverend Steve, and I have the honor and the privilege to bring to you today your Sunday morning church service, where I get the chance to share with you the Word of God, showing you through the Scriptures the things that Jesus has already done for you, finding out who we are in Christ, what we have, who we are, what He has done for us, because it's all about Jesus and we receive everything from Him. Now, I always like to kick it off with a couple of tracks. And actually, before we kick it off with a couple of tracks, I'm going to have to make an announcement. This is going to be my third last session. So I'm actually finishing from the radio at the end of September. Due to a couple of years ago, we moved, and it's just getting impractical to make the trip, the return trip down each week. So unfortunately, I'm going to be finishing off on the radio at the end of September. But I shall still be continuing bringing regular church services, and I will still be posting them up on Facebook. And I'll have more information on that on my final week, which is in another 2 weeks' time. So let's get back to the program anyway, my little announcement. We're going to play two tracks before we get into the Word. Now, both of these tracks, the first one is from Christian Music Creations, and the second one is from my best mate, Dave Tremblay, and he's titled the band Not My Fingerprints. Now, both of these tracks are from they use a modern digital music project, and they use like AI, artificial intelligence, to produce the music. They write the lyrics and they use AI to produce the music, and then they edit it and do all these other things. So both of these are, yes, the lyrics are fantastic because, yeah, Dave writes it, so they're always good. And the Christian Music Creations, another very good music writer there, but they use AI. So yeah, it's changing a little bit, isn't it? We're not live, real people doing it. Well, it is real people, but they're real people write the music and they get AI to produce, to make it. So both of these are that, and they're both of them from He Rolled My Rock back in 2025 and Dave's Deep Rivers in 2026. The first one is He Rolled My Rock, and the second track is Agreement.

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Yeah, great tracks. Two great tracks, of course. That was track we just heard was Dave, my mate Dave Tremblay's track from his band, oh, I suppose you call them band, Not My Fingerprints, with Agreement. And before that, we had the track from Christian Music Creations, He Rolled My Rock. As I said, both of those tracks are AI generated. The people actually write the music, write all their lyrics, and then they use programs and change things around and work out what they want. I don't know how they do it, but both of them are AI, and you can't tell. You really can't tell. They're both great, great tracks, and Dave's got a great new album as he has released, and it is called Deep Roots. So he's got two albums up there on Spotify and all your other music streaming places. And as I said, the band he uses is Not My Fingerprints, because it's not my fingerprints. It's Jesus. It's all about him. He's rolled my rock away. And that last track, Agreement, says it's not by what we do. We agree with what he has done for us. So all we do is go in and find out what the word says. That's what I say. It's all about the scriptures, all about the Bible. And if people, ministers, and the only reason I rave on about this, because I've seen it and heard it multiple times in Australia and overseas, whereas ministers, they're always trying to put condemnation on their church people, on their flock, on their congregation. That's probably the better word, on their congregation. They're always trying to put condemnation on their congregation, so the congregation has to keep coming back to them because the pastor is the only one with the answer and all this other utter rubbish. But see, if they just preach the Jews, and look, they can use scripture, but they can twist scripture and make it out that it's all by what we do, all by the law, and you got to do this, and if you're doing this, you're wrong, and all this condemnation. But that's not what the scripture's about. It's all about freedom. It's all about Jesus. Even in the Old Testament, we see types and shadows of Jesus through the scriptures. It's all about Jesus, and he's done it all for us. And that's why I like that song of Dave's, Agreement, because it's not by what our works are. We find out what he's done, and we agree with it. It's simple. It's all by agreement that we come into the Word. And that's why I say it. That's why I use Scripture. Read the Scriptures and find out what the Scripture says. And, of course, we're reading them in the New Testament. And the New Testament, if you're a regular listener, you know the New Testament does not start until the death, burial, and resurrection of Jesus. So it's approximately the last two chapters in each of the Gospels. New Testament does not start at Matthew 1. Jesus was walking as the Son of Man, Son of God, all man, walking this earth, still under the old covenant, showing people through the old the freedom that they'll have, or they have. They were thinking of the law and all this other stuff. Jesus is all about believing in him. And the death, burial, and resurrection of Jesus paid the price for the sin of the world. Therefore, we are in the new. Now, can you preach from the Old Testament? Of course you can. The Old Testament's great. It's got great things in it. I can preach from the Old Testament, and I do every now and then, but I mainly focus on the new. But when you preach in the Old Testament, you run everything through the cross. So you bring everything in light of what Jesus has already done into the new. That's like I love talking about Josh. You know,
And, you know, it says meditate in the law day and night. Well, it's not meditate in the law. Meditate in the word day and night. So because the law is no more. Jesus fulfilled the law, so the law is no more. And that's what I say. The Old Testament is all about the law and what you have to do to get right with God. And it shows the history of Israel and all the trials and tribulations they went through every time they were Every time their eyes were shifted off God and their eyes were shifted on the situations and circumstances around them, and they started getting drawn into all the events going on and other worshiping other fake gods and all this other garbage, they got into trouble. And they got into trouble big time. They cried out to God. God forgave them, fixed them up, fixed the problems up, and brought them out of all that turmoil. Got them back on track, and then what would happen? They would start to live in the world again, get their eyes off God, and turmoil would happen, then God will pull them out again. Just back and forth. But that's the basic history of Israel when you see it in the Old Testament. But you still can use the old, but always bring it in light of the new. Because it's not about what we do. We don't have to try and do all that. We just find out what the word says. We bring everything into agreement with what Jesus has, past tense, already done for us. So with all that in mind, and that's what I'm saying that, because as I said, this is my third last session on the radio. I'm still going to be doing more of these services, but I will have them up on Facebook and also on YouTube. But they won't be coming live because I'm finishing at the end of September, end of this month. In another 2 weeks' time will be my last session. Just because it's just been... it's been hard because we moved about 2 years ago, and it's probably become, with the cost of fuel and time and everything like this, it's becoming impractical for me to continue to be on air live. But I still will be putting up messages on, as I said, on Facebook and on YouTube. In 2 weeks' time, on my last session, I'll give you more details on that because I still got to work out what Facebook Live program, a Facebook program I'll be using, whether I'll be using the Dominion Grace one or God's Not Dead radio. We'll see. Now, getting back to what I was saying, see, it's all about Jesus and what he's done. As Dave's song said, agreement, it's us being agreeing with what the word of God says. Now, let's look at a few scriptures. Now, I covered some of this last week, and we're going to continue to look on things. So, taking note that it's all about agreeing with what the word says. So we find out what Jesus has done, and that's the beauty about it. It's not about us trying to do all these things and do this and do that and, you know, get right. And it's about just finding out what Jesus has done and agreeing with everything that he has done. Now, we started on Philippians last week, and I think we finished in Romans, but I'll go back to Philippians. Philippians chapter 2, starting at verse 5. And we're going to read verse 5 right through down to wherever we want to stop. All right, let's go back to verse 5. And I'm reading from the King James, because if I read from the Amplified, we'll never get it done. Let this mind be in you. So, again, I'm just reading the scriptures and I like to explain and I look at different words in it because a lot of people will just read it and just gloss over it. But when you think about it,
What's Paul saying? Because Paul's writing the letter to the Philippian church. He says, let this mind be in you. So he's telling the Philippian church, the people, to think like this, to start thinking this way. Let this mind be in you, which was also in Christ Jesus. So in other words, start thinking like Jesus thought. Now, remember, we've got a whole heap of scriptures to back that up. As he is, so are you in this world. So as Jesus is, so are you in this world. So start thinking like him. Jesus said it in John 14, he who believes on me, the works that I do, he shall do also, and greater works than these shall he do. So Jesus is telling you, if you believe on him, you can actually be like him on this earth. Do the works that, now, we know we're not God. He was, is, I should say. We are sons of God after the Son of God himself. But we're able to do the same as him. Why? Because his Spirit, the Spirit of God, abides in you. Again, just coming into agreement with what the Word says. See, Colossians 2, verse 10, you are complete in him. And I love the way the Amplified says that the Godhead bodily dwells in you, Father, Son, and Holy Spirit. But the Godhead, Father, Son, and Holy Spirit dwell in you. So it's no longer I who live, but Christ lives in me. I'm not my own. I'm bought with a price. So it's now the Spirit of God who abides in me does the work. So that's why Paul is telling the Philippian church there to let this mind be in you, which is also in Christ Jesus. See, we won't be able to be the sons of God that we're called to be. Now, I'm not saying that you have to do that. I'm doing inverted commas for those who are you're watching on Facebook Live. Yeah, you can see the inverted commas. But for those who are listening, it's, believe me, that's what I'm doing. You don't have to be like that. You don't have to do it. The only thing to get you to heaven is believing on Jesus. He who believes in him shall not be condemned. He who believes in him shall not be ashamed. Whoever believes in the Lord will have everlasting life. I remember 3:18, you know, if there's no condemnation, no, that's Romans 8:1, no condemnation for those who are in Christ Jesus. And just my mind's gone blank for a sec. He who believes in him is not condemned, but he who believes not is condemned already because he not believes in the name of the only begotten Son of God. So we know the only thing for heaven, so we can have heaven as our home, is believing in Jesus. But guess what? Wouldn't it be great to have heaven on earth? You know, the kingdom of heaven is within, the Bible tells us. How can the kingdom of heaven be within? Because the Spirit of God himself dwells in you. So the kingdom of heaven, Jesus said, the kingdom of heaven is within. You know, Jesus taught the disciples how to pray. No, they should turn around and say, let's get that right. The disciples turned around to Jesus and said, Lord, teach us how to pray. And Jesus said, in this manner, pray. He didn't turn around and say, use these exact words when you pray. And unfortunately, some religions and denominations just say, well, this is how we pray. We use these exact words and we pray like this. No, Jesus said, in this manner, pray. He didn't say, use these exact words to pray. No, in this manner, pray. Our Father, which art in heaven, hallowed be your name. So
other words, that's saying, Father God, we give you praise. We give. This is how you pray. Give him praise. Give him glory. We, Father, we thank you. We praise you. We give him glory. That's what giving him honor. Hallowed be your name. You don't turn around and say, Our Father, who art in heaven, hallowed be your name. Thy kingdom come, thy will be done on earth as it is in heaven. Give us this day our daily bread. Forgive us our trespasses. Forgive those who trespass against us. Lead us not into temptation, but deliver us from evil. For yours is the kingdom, the power, and the glory forever. Amen. No, that's not how you pray. Jesus said in his manner. So, he's giving you an example. He said, giving glory to the Father. Hallowed, honored be your name. Our Father, which art in heaven. Father God, we give you glory. That's how we start our prayer. Father, we thank you. We give you glory. And then he turns around, your kingdom come. Your will be done on earth as it is in heaven. How's his will done on earth as it is in heaven? Now, some people are waiting for a move of God. Let God move so God's will be done on earth as it is in heaven. Let God move and God will do it through the people. God will do it supernaturally. No, God's going to do it through you and me, my friend. That's why Jesus said the kingdom of heaven is within. You know, it's pretty good, isn't it? When we think about it, the Spirit of God, God himself, dwells in you as a believer. Whether you believe it or not, he does. You are filled with the Godhead bodily, Father, Son, and Holy Spirit. You are complete in him. You are missing, you are lacking nothing. Your spirit man is one with him. That's who you are. You're a born again son or daughter of God, filled with the Spirit of God himself. You're complete in him, lacking and missing nothing. But see, if you don't believe it, you won't have heaven on earth. Simple. As I said, that song, I'm really going back to that song of Dave's, agreement. We just agree with what the word has said. So it's all about agreeing. That's why Paul really tells you the Philippian church here, let this mind be in you, which was also in Christ Jesus. Jesus said, I only do the things I see my Father do. Because he said, me and the Father are one. He knew who he was. Well, you know, you can say that me and Jesus is one. Now, I'm not saying I'm God or, you know, anything like that. But I'm a son of God. Bible tells me in so many times that I'm a son of God. My spirit man is one with him. He is joined the Lord, is, not will be, is one spirit. You know, my life's in him. I'm sealed with the Holy Spirit to the day of redemption. I'm sealed. I'm not my own. I'm sealed with the Holy Spirit to the day of redemption. I'm sealed. I'm not my own. I've been bought with a price.

troubles and things like that and troubles and trials and all this other stuff. Yeah, you're going to have them, my friend. You know, people think that I might not be able to get that far today, but we might get there next week. People think that when they get saved, everything's going to be great. When they get saved, it's going to be like a cruise ship. Everything's going to be great. Everything's going to be smooth. No, it's not, my friend. A lot of times when you get saved, it's like a battleship because, well, I know from my example, you know, your family go against you. What are you doing? What's wrong with you? You're born again. You're a lunatic. You're crazy. You joined a cult. You know, all this garbage that they say and they go against you, speak against you. People at work give you a hard time. You're going to have troubles and turmoils. But Jesus said, be of good cheer because I've overcome them. That's what he's done. He's done it all for us. All we do. See, the thing is, you have all that, all these problems and situations and people saying this and all these problems in the world. And you're trying to fight them or trying to make them work through your own strength, through your own doing. But that's not how we're to do it. Jesus said, only do the things I see my Father do. He said, in the Father one. Jesus said that he's overcome them. You'll have these trials and trials. He's overcome them. So where do we put our focus on? We put our focus on Jesus and what he has done. We thank Father God. Father, I thank you that your word says, this Jesus overcome it. Thank you, Jesus. You've overcome it for me. And I thank you that this situation or this problem in my life, you've overcome it and you have the answer and I give you praise for it. And if we end up getting to Philippians, some more of Philippians, we'll see that. In everything, give thanks. But getting back to let this mind be in you, which is also in Christ Jesus. And I haven't even got this, only the first... first part, the first scripture of everything else, so I was going to get down to at least verse 12. And we're still on verse 5. But what I'm telling you, it's saying to you, my friend, now, it's your choice. Again, I'm not saying you have to do this. You know, I'm not one of these preachers that say, you're going to do this. If you don't do this, and Jesus is going to be mad at you, or God's going to be condemning you. That's bullshit. Sorry. But it's garbage. It's rubbish. Let this mind be in you, which was also in Christ Jesus. How do we start doing that? We start agreeing with what the Word of God says. We agree with the Word. We agree with what He says. You're a new creation. Old life is gone. New life has begun. You're joined. You're one spirit with him. You're a new creation. You're one with him. The Spirit of God himself abides in you. You know, I can do all things through Christ who strengthens me. It's he who strengthens me. We're not my own. I've been crucified with Christ. Nevertheless, I live, yet not I, but Christ lives in me. And the life which I now live in the flesh, I live by the faith of the Son of God who loved me and gave himself for me. And as he is, so am I in this world. See, that's what Scripture's telling us. But the problem comes in our, if you're watching on Facebook Live or Facebook, because we'll put it up again, you're watching, I'm pointing to my head, pointing in between the ears. I should take my hat off and say, here, the problem's in here. Yes, I'm wearing my hat. Keeps my head warm. That's where the problem is, my friend. It's in our thinking. We read.

read things in the scriptures. We read the read what the word of God says. But our problem is we read it without really believing it. And unfortunately, I know it's true. Not only in the lives of believers out there, but in my life as well. I read it and I say, yep, that's true. But then you get so caught up in everything else that's going on that you just forget about it. That's why I said the Bible tells us, Jesus said, the kingdom of heaven is within. He told the teacher and the disciples to pray. He said, you can have heaven here on earth. You don't have to wait for the sweet by and by till the day your body's put to the ground before you go to heaven. You can have heaven here on earth. Why? Let this mind be in you, which is also in Christ Jesus. You know, Jesus, he was, you know, if he needed things, he had to feed thousands of people, 2,000, 5,000 people. That's the men only, then plus women and children. What did he do? A few loaves of fish and a few loaves of bread and some fish. He said, bless them, go out and feed them. They fed 5,000 plus people on both occasions. He didn't lack. If he needed dollars, he told Pete, go fishing. We're going to go in the temple, mate. This is the Australian version. Pete, we're going to the temple, mate. Listen, you're a fisherman, Pete. I don't have any money with me right now to pay the temple tax because old Judas there is the treasurer. And Judas, the dude, he's got all the money. But I know things about Judas that you don't know yet, Pete. And Judas has got all the money. He's doing the wrong things with it. And yeah, he's not right, but he's still the treasurer. He's still got our money. Now, you and me, Pete, we're going into the temple, so we need to get some money to pay for the temple tax. Pete, you're a fisherman. Go fishing. And the first fish you pull up, Pete, open its mouth, and it's going to have the money we need in its mouth to pay the temple tax. Now, if Peter was a farmer, he would turn around to Pete and said, Pete, go and pull out the first lot of corn you see, and there'll be the money there. It doesn't matter what it was. Jesus was not a magician. He's God. And so Pete went fishing, caught the first fish, and there was the money in its mouth for Jesus and himself to go into the temple. Read it. Good reading the Bible. Check it out. It's good stuff. So what am I saying? Jesus didn't lack. Jesus didn't go without. Jesus, yes, he lived a sort of nomadic life style, but he always had. At times he was hungry. And they were eight, but he did everything. He says, I only do the things I see my Father do. I'm the Father of one. Do you think God's going to let him lack? Do you think God's going to let him go without? Do you think God's going to, not look after him? Of course not. And it's the same for you and the same for me. We are one with him. He who's joined the Lord is one spirit. We are one with him. We are sons of God after the Son of God himself. So do you think God is going to let you lack and go without? Do you think God is going to put these problems and issues upon you to teach you things? No. God is love. The Bible tells me God is love many times. Love. Now, we look at that. I look at it in the natural sense in my own children, kids' lives. And I love my kids. I've got three boys and my two nieces. They're like my children as well. They spent their
spent a few years living with us each in different occasions. They're like my own kids. I'm going to see my beautiful niece today for her birthday. And, you know, they need something. Guess what? All they do is ask. And if I have it in my strength, I'm going to give it to them. But see, if they try and do it, if there's an issue that I can solve for them or help them out in or something like that, I will do it. But if they, well, I'm not sure, I shouldn't say but see, if they turn around and think, well, I'm just going to try and work it all out myself and I'm going to try and struggle through this and do it myself and everything like that, I won't ask Dad or I won't ask Uncle, I'll just do it all myself and struggle through it and I'm going to try and do it. Well, guess what? I'm not going to interfere and turn around and say, let me do it for you or anything like that. But if they turn around and ask me, guess what? I'm going to do it. It's the same with God, my friend. You know, he's not going to turn step around and say, get out the way. I'll let me do it for you. But if we go to him, he's going to help us through this problem, through this situation. He did that with Jesus. He did it with the disciples. Yeah, they copped some flack and some punishment, but where did they cop the flack from? Where did they cop all the problems from? From religion, the religious people of the day. Because religion hates Christianity. Because Christianity is freedom. Freedom in Jesus. But see, if we try and do everything ourselves, God's not going to turn around and say, get out of the way, let me do it. I'm trying to do it for you. No, he just lets us do it. And then when we finally can't do it, we turn around and say, God, can you help me? He goes, yeah, I've been here all the time, been waiting for you. Oh, yeah, my spirit's within you, dude. Just have to ask and give me thanks. I'll do it. That has been waiting there. And it's the same for, like I said, same for me with my kids. I'll do anything for them. No matter what it costs, no matter anything. Well, God has done it all for us. He's done everything for us. All we need to do is come into agreement with what he has done. And again, I'm just harping on this one scripture. As I said, when you read, see, I know I've done it myself many times, so I know others have done it as well. When you just read that sort of be like, there we go. I'm going to go back a little bit further. And we're going to actually go all the way back to Philippians chapter 2, start verse 1. We were at verse 5. If there be any consideration in Christ, if there be any comfort of love, any fellowship of the Spirit, if any bowels of mercy, fulfill you my joy that you be like-minded, having the same love, being one of accord of one mind. Again, Paul is telling the Philippian church, let nothing be done through strife or vainglory. Let's read the Amplified. So by whatever appeal to you, there is our mutual dwelling in Christ. He's telling us we're mutually dwelling in Jesus. By whatever strengthening and consoling and encouraging of our relationship in him affords, by whatever persuasive incentive there is in love, by whatever participation in the Holy Spirit we share it, and by whatever depth of affection and compassion and sympathy, fill up and complete my joy by living in harmony and being of the same mind and the one purpose. Thinking like Jesus.
being sons of God on this earth. Let this mind be in you. I'll read that same verse out of the Amplified. And that's the whole 40 minutes of preaching has just been on one verse and just showing you how important it is that we start thinking like Jesus. Yeah, we're saved. You don't have to. I said, heaven's still your home. All you have to do is believe. But we can have heaven here on earth. The kingdom of heaven is within. You have everything. All we need to do is agree. That's why I played Dave's song, Agreement. All we do is agree with what the word says. Let this same attitude and purpose and humble mind be in you, which was in Christ Jesus. Let him be your example. Let this same mind, let this mind be in you, which is also in Christ Jesus, who thought, I'll go down to verse 6. That was verse 5. This is that King James again. Who being in the form of God, thought it not robbery to be equal with God. He said, I'm the Father and one. He knew who he was. God himself came to earth as man, but made himself of no reputation, took upon the form of a servant, and made himself in the likeness of men. And being found and fashioned in man, he humbled himself. And Jesus did walk in humility, because he could have walked as God, you know, thinking, telling everyone, I'm God, you just bow down and worship me and things like that. He didn't do that. He walked in humility. He humbled himself. Walk this earth as man. So that's what he did. We walk in humility. We humble ourselves. We walk in that humility, but we let this mind be in you. We think like him. So then we can have heaven here on earth. As I said, we have it all. Jesus has done it all. All we do is agree. As I said, that's why I played that Dave song, Agreement, because it's so perfect. We agree with what the word says. That's it. Simple as that. We agree with what the word says, nothing else. And we let this mind be in you. We start seeing ourselves as different people. Jesus said, as I said before, if you believe on me, the works that I do, you shall do also, and greater works. He is joined one spirit. We're one spirit with him. It's no longer I who live, but Christ lives in me. You're complete in him. The Godhead bodily dwells in you, Father, Son, and Holy Spirit. It's no longer I who live, I said. You know, we're as he is. So are we in this world. Jesus is love. So are we. But if we don't think like that, if we don't see ourselves as the new creation, as a new creature who we are, if we don't see ourselves in the light of we are one with him, if we don't see ourselves as filled with the Spirit of God, the same Spirit that raised Christ from the dead dwells in you. If we don't see ourselves as that, we're never going to walk like that. That's what, as I said before. Children of Israel, you know, the mind's focused on God, they're doing well. When their mind's focused on the world, they get drawn into the things of the world, start worshiping other gods, their life goes down. And then they get back to God, it's all good again. It's the same for us. Problems happen. Jesus said, I've overcome them. Yeah, you're going to have turmoils, you're going to have troubles, but be of good cheer. I've overcome them. Again, focusing on who we are in Christ. Amen. Focusing on who we are. 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